0: feel. Just don't worry about it.
1: Is that it?
0: Yeah.
1: It's not that bad.
0: No.
2: I don't know why he was worried. You probably saved his life there.
1: Does he have to be here?
0: He's just a mate. Don't worry about him. He's just watching me at work.
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4: It was just another day. A familiar drive through familiar country. But then, just around the corner, came the unexpected. He'd let his speed creep a little too high as he approached a bend. And he was no longer driving at the right speed for the road. The scary thing is, he didn't even realize. 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Think. Don't let your speed creep.
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Hello there and welcome to Call Me Number One, the show where we look at two different years from two different decades and play some of the songs that made that coveted number one spot in the UK singles charts. I'm Richard Smith and on this show today our focus will be on the hits of 2004 and 1987. So please do stay with us and enjoy again those number one songs.

was a year that saw no less than 30 number ones, so most of them would have spent just the 1 week at the top of the UK charts. Originally from 1995, baby girl, this was re-released in 2004 and made it to number one. It's Peter Andre, you know.

that particular tune there from Natasha Bedingfield from the LP Unwritten. Apparently written by Natasha Bedingfield. Owes its inspiration to a reaction to pressure from her record label to produce a hit song.

It certainly is. It spent 2 weeks at the top of the charts from the 22nd of August to the 4th of September, Natasha Bedingfield. And these words, before that, it was Peter Andre's Mysterious Girl. And that was in the charts for 1 week at the top, from the 29th of February to the 6th of March. Now, here's a song that came from the film Thunderbirds A Go. This'll be busted. Earplugs in, everybody.

0: The Shapeshifters. Simon Marlin, and at that point, Swedish producer Max Reich. And Lola's theme, which was originally just the working title. Do you want some more information? Well, I've got some. The lady singer is a lady by the name of Cookie, a gospel singer from the London Community Gospel Choir. It spent just the 1 week at number one from the 18th to the 24th of July 2004. Before that, it was, of course, Busted and Those Thunderbirds Are Go, 2 weeks at the top for them. If you've just tuned in, hello there, it's Richard Smith here with Call Me Number One, the show where we look at two different years from two different decades and play a selection of the UK Singles Chart number one hits. Still to come later, we'll be playing the biggest selling single from 2004. It's a reworking of a classic Christmas tune from 1984.
1: Peace up, A-Town.
0: Yeah, yeah. Now, here's a tune, Usher. I think. Usher featuring Lil Jon and

Now then, where do I start with this particular tune? It's by dance music group LMC, Lee Monteverdi, Matt Cadman and Chris Nuttall. It's called Take Me to the Clouds Above. It used the first four lines of Whitney Houston's How Will I Know. It also samples U2's hit With or Without You and features Rachel McFarlane on the vocals. So it's sort of a mishmash of about three and a half, four songs there, I'm thinking. Take Me to the Clouds Above, LMC versus U2, 2 weeks at the top for them in February of 2004. And before that, we were with Usher, Lil Jon and Ludacris, and Yeah, for 2 weeks... top for them. Stop it. And in March and April of 2004. Well, after the break, we'll be looking at 1987 here on Call Me Number One, so please do stay with us for some more classic sounds. Meanwhile, the biggest selling single from 2004, as I said, was a remake of a Christmas hit from 1984. Selling over 1 million copies and spending 4 weeks at the top of the UK charts from the 5th of December to the 1st of January 2005. Featuring Daniel Bedingfield, Dido, Justin Hawkins, Tom York, Chris Martin, Bono and Paul McCartney. This will be Band Aid 20 and their version of Do They Know It's Christmas?

0: You're listening to Call Me Number One. It's the show where we look at two different years from two different decades and play some of the songs that made the famous number one spot in the UK singles charts. 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
1: Thanks very much indeed, Ruth. Yes, it is Call Me Number One, the show that looks at the number one sounds from two different years in two different decades. In the first half of the show, we were looking at 2004. So during this half of the programme,
2: 1987
1: will be the focus of our attention. So let's get underway with this, shall we? We finish part one of the show with the Christmas hit of 2004. Let's start part two of the programme with another Christmas hit from 1987. Spending 4 weeks at the top of the charts, originally released in 1970 by BJ Thomas. Performed as well by Elvis Presley, John Wesley Ryles, Willie Nelson, amongst many others. Here's the version by the Pet Shop Boys. You're always on my mind, you know.
3: Maybe

realising his ambition to sing with one of the greats. George Michael and Aretha Franklin won the 1987 Grammy Award for Best R&B Performance by a Duo or Group with a Vocal. I knew you were waiting for me. 2 weeks at number one on the UK charts for them in February of 1987. And kicking off this half of the show in fine style, the Pet Shop Boys and Always On My Mind from their LP, Introspective. And very nice it was too. Now here's a song that originally came out in 1972. It reached number one in 1974 with Ken Booth. And it gave Boy George his one and only UK

0: Taken from the LP Bridge of Spies, it spent 5 weeks at the top of the UK charts for Tapao, China in Your Hound, from the 8th of November to the 12th of December 1987. Terrific tune. And Boy George before that, 2 weeks at number one for him, from the 10th to the 23rd of March with Everything I Own. If you've just tuned in, hello there, it's Richard Smith here with Call Me Number One, the show where we look at two different years from two different decades and play a selection of the number one hits from the UK singles chart. Still to come, the biggest selling single from 1987, Tricky, is what I'm going to say. That's it. That's as much of a clue as you're going to get. Tricky. Yes. Anyway, we're going to have a couple of tunes now that are a bit more up-tempo. Very shortly, we should be joined in the studio by Steve Silk Hurley, and he's going to jack your body. I have no idea what that's all about. But first, this.
1: Respect the

0: Check.
1: On your behalf, dear listener, I've done some research.
2: Jack it up out there.
1: Yes.
2: Jack it up out there.
1: Thank you. Yeah, Steve Silk Hurley, American producer and house music entrepreneur. One of the landmark records of the history of house music, Jack Your Body. The title refers to jacking, which is an ecstatic dance style that emerged within the Chicago house scene in the early to mid-1980s. There you see, fully useless information. It was the first number one of 1987, spending 2 weeks at the top of the UK charts from the 20th of January to the 2nd of February. Before that, it was Mellencamp with Stock Aitken and Waterman in the background and a little ditty entitled Respectable, 1 week at the top of the charts for them. Well, look, time's beating us once again. I really don't know where it goes. Thank you so much for joining me on the show today. I really do hope that you've enjoyed our journey back to 2004 and 1987, and I'd love us to do it all again very, very soon if we can. Anyway, we're down to our final piece on Call Me Number One for this time around, and it is the biggest selling single of 1987. It spent 5 weeks at the top of the UK charts. It sold nearly 800,000 copies in the year alone, eventually topping the charts in 25 countries, including the United States and West Germany. The song won the Best British Single at the 1988 Brit Awards. It is Mr. Rick Astley, and he's never going to give you up. Thanks again for listening. Take care. Ta-ra!

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2: Come in.
3: All right.
2: Ah, Mr. Pilkington, and how are we today?
3: Yeah, I'm all right, Doctor. Yeah, I've just come for my checkup.
2: Okay, then. Pop your pants off.
3: What?
2: Just pop your pants off.
3: Well, and, I've got to take my pants off.
2: Well, because I have to pop my finger up your...
3: Pop me what?
2: To check your prostate gland.
3: Don't worry about it.
2: Well, I am worried about it, because prostate cancer kills 10,000 men every year in Britain.
3: You can check that out if I get any symptoms.
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3: I'm really not
2: and
3: happy
2: have a
3: with
2: feel.
3: This.
2: Just don't worry about it.
3: Is that it?
2: Yeah.
3: It's not that bad.
2: No.
4: I don't know why he was worried. You probably saved his life there.
3: Does he have to be here?
2: He's just a mate. Don't worry about him. He's just watching me at work.
5: For more information, visit the Prostate Cancer Charity website. 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
6: It was just another day. A familiar drive through familiar country. But then, just around the corner, came the unexpected. He'd let his speed creep a little too high as he approached a bend. And he was no longer driving at the right speed for the road. The scary thing is, he didn't even realize. 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
3: Hello there. 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
4: Hello.
3: Mrs. Blythe, please.
4: Yeah, speaking.
3: Hello there. It's Daniel Birchmore calling from Environmental Health.
4: Oh, yeah.
3: Hello?
4: Yeah, I'm speaking. I'm talking. Yeah,
3: hello there, yes. The thing is, Mrs. Blythe, I hope you can shed some light on this. We've received a letter today from one of your neighbours.
4: Yeah, go on.
3: And it's about you reversing your car over the grass.
4: Yeah, that's right. I'll do that. Why?
3: Well, they're complaining that, you're obviously making a mess of the area and they're quite concerned about this.
4: Well, really, I don't give a monkey's ass what my neighbours think. I tell you what, about three years ago, I had a smash up. I reversed that out of me drive. Right, I'm going to reverse that. Three cars went into me. Right?
3: What's that got to do with this, though?
4: Well, I'll tell you why. Because I got a letter from the police, right? You listening?
3: I'm listening, yes.
4: Right. Now, I got a letter from the police, right, to say that next time they charge me.
3: But what's that got to do with driving over the verge?
4: Well, they charge me for reversing out.
3: Over the verge?
4: No, not over the verge, but to reverse out of my drive.
3: Yes, but what are you talking about?
4: Well, let's put it this way. There's no way I'm going to reverse out. All right? I'm reversing onto the grass, okay? And it's
3: that's the whole point. You know, they're saying that you're reversing over the grass and you're making a mess of the area. Because obviously you couldn't care less about anybody else.
4: Well, I do, but really...
3: You know, it's their words, not mine, you know.
4: Well, can you tell me, could you tell me what neighbour it is? I'm very friends. I'm a good, I get on well with my neighbours.
3: Obviously not as well as you thought.
4: Oh,
3: you
4: no,
3: know.
4: Of course I do.
3: Well, they just...
4: I'm not... I'll tell you what, it's nothing. You wouldn't even know that I'll reverse them. I only got a little car.
3: Yeah, but but obviously you're leaving tyre marks and all sorts of mess, aren't you? And
4: all I've got is a Mini. I've got a little Mini.
3: Yeah,
4: what are you talking about? You talk a load of... I don't care who you are, and I don't give a monkey's arse, all right?
3: You don't give a monkey's what?
4: No, I don't give a monkey's arse.
3: Well, that's not very nice, is it?
4: Well, it is very nice. I don't give a shit what you think, mate.
3: Well, I'm trying to sort it out,
4: I don't give a monkey's arse.
3: No need
4: listen to me. All right,
3: shut
4: your face, and can I get a word in?
3: Well, there's no need for that. Goodness gracious.
4: You can go to the police and do what you want, mate.
3: Well,
4: I don't give a monkey's ass what you do.
3: Why would I want to do that? I mean, I'm only trying to be very pleasant and sort out what the problem is, you know.
4: Well,
3: they've written to me. They said that you've got a mouth on you. Well, I can see that.
4: I tell you what, I haven't got a mouth on me. I am very friendly.
3: Well, you're not being very friendly to me. I've only been on the phone 5 minutes. You never stopped swearing at me.
4: 5 minutes? Oh, no, but bloody hell. So what's going to happen about it?
3: Well, I don't know. You've been talking nonsense since I got on the phone. I don't know what you're talking about.
4: No, you. What have you been talking about? You've been talking a load of mate.
3: No, I've just been saying you've been driving over the grass verge and obviously turning it to...
4: No, that's where you're wrong. What I do is, you listening?
3: Are you going to make some sense?
4: Shut your face and listen to me.
3: Well, are you going
4: to
3: make sense this time?
4: No, can you shut up?
3: Well, get on with it,
4: then. Can you shut up?
3: I'm listening.
4: Now, when I'm driving into my drive, I drive onto the grass, right?
3: Right, yes.
4: But listen, I only drive two wheels on the grass. The other two are still in my drive.
3: What?
4: I don't give a shit what you think. There's nothing to sort out, all right?
3: Yeah, but the thing is, Nina, your daughter's written to me to wind you up.
4: Who am I talking to?
3: This is Steve Pink.
4: Crazy. Oh, Jesus. You're her favourite DJ.
3: You completely went, didn't you, Nina? I would disagree with that because she says that that's exactly what you like.
4: This is
3: Nina Blythe, the psychopath, live on the Steve Pink Show.
4: Oh, don't. It wasn't. Oh, Steve, it wasn't.
3: Oh, my God, imagine.
4: Steve, are you still there?
3: I'm still here.
4: Oh, Steve, but I don't normally swear.
3: Yeah, we believe that, Nina.
4: Oh, bloody hell. Wait till I bloody see her. She's at college now.
3: Yes, exactly.
4: Oh, God, I've gone all cold and all goose pimpy.
3: Yeah, well, I can't believe it either. Nina!
4: What?
3: All I can say is thank God I don't live next door to you.
4: Oh, go on then, go. Go on, can you go?
3: We're going now!
4: Go on then, go. I'm not going to put the phone down until you go. Go on, have you put the phone down?
3: Yeah, we've gone, Nina.
4: All right, go on then. Steve?
3: Yeah.
4: Oh, go on, go on. I'm not putting the phone down until you go. You're gone. You're gone. He's gone. Steve, go on. Go on, you've got work to do. Go.
3: See you, Nutter.
4: Bye.
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1: Northern Air.
2: How may I help you?
3: Oh, is that the cab company?
2: Yes, it is.
3: Oh, what a tragedy. I've missed the train and I need to get to Memphis. Could you give me a price to get to Memphis?
2: This is a taxi company.
3: Yes, I know that. But it's very important I get to Memphis. I really need to get there.
2: To Memphis, Tennessee?
3: That's right, to Memphis, Tennessee. Could you give me a price?
2: Sir, I mean, that's a long way.
3: Yeah, I know it is. That's why I'm calling a cab company.
2: Why can't you just take a plane?
3: Well, because there aren't any leaving in the next couple of hours and I really need to get on my way.
2: Okay, oh my God.
3: I mean, I'm not feeling very well at the moment. That's why I missed it. I think I've got a bit of that night fever that's going round, you know. I'm just about staying alive, I'll tell you. So, how much are you going to charge me for this, Chief?
2: Where are you?
3: Are you jive talking?
2: No, I said, where are you?
3: Oh, I can't quite understand you. I'm sorry, it's a bad connection, this end. Just outside Hollywood Bowl, I am.
2: Okay, you're inside of Hollywood Bowl? We don't service that area, sir.
3: How far is it to Massachusetts?
2: To Massachusetts?
3: Yeah, is it a long way?
2: The state of Massachusetts?
3: Well, of course, yes.
2: Where are you originally from?
3: I'm from England.
2: Oh, are you really?
3: Yes.
2: You know what? I don't know about Massachusetts, but I can give you the proper cab number. Yeah. To call that services.
3: Yes,
2: your area.
3: And you should be dancing. You're just the best you are.
2: Oh, thank you very
3: right,
2: much.
3: Right, because what I'm doing is I'm going to Elvis Presley's house, you know, because I've always been a fan of Elvis. I'm so excited.
2: What do you mean you're going to Elvis Presley's house?
3: Well, I'm going to Graceland, you know.
2: Oh.
3: Somebody just said to me, how deep is your love for Elvis? Well, I can't tell you. I just love him. I've always had a secret love for him, I suppose.
2: Sir, why don't I give you the cab number that services your area?
3: Oh, that's great. I suppose it's just words at the end of the day, isn't it? But words are all I have. Anyway, I'll have to get there. So how much do you reckon it will cost me? Have you got any rough idea
2: at
3: all?
2: You know what, sir? I really don't know because it depends on where you are. Do you have a pen and paper?
3: Of course I do, because I won this trip, you know.
2: Okay.
3: Everybody's so jealous back home. They said, Steve, you win again. And here I am.
2: Sir, do you have a pen?
3: Of course I have, yes.
2: Okay.
3: Here it is.
2: The phone number is 213.
3: My granddad once met Elvis in Germany, you know.
2: Sir, the phone number is 213.
3: He was in the New York Manning disaster 1941. Do you remember that?
2: Sir, the phone number is 213.
3: Maybe you and I could sing an Elvis song together. What do you think?
2: No, sir, I'm not trying to be rude, but I have like tons of phone lines here.
3: I gave a letter to the postman. Come on. He put it in his sack.
2: Sir?
3: And by early next morning, he brought my letter back. She wrote upon it, return sender, address unknown. No such person.
2: Sir, hello.
3: Hello?
2: I really would listen to you, but, you know, I'm at work right now, and I have tons of other phone lines.
3: King Creole,
2: go!
3: He's a man of love.
2: Would you like the other phone number?
3: Well, are you going to join in?
2: Sir, you know what? I'm at work. I really can't.
3: One night with you.
2: Would you like the other number, sir?
3: He's great, Elvis, though, isn't he?
2: Yes. He was wonderful. I was a fan of his when I was younger, also.
3: He's a dreamboat, he really was. What's your favorite Elvis song?
2: Sir, I don't know. You know what? I really have to go. Would you like the other number?
3: What about the Bee Gees? They're good, aren't
2: they?
3: Bee Gees.
2: Would you like the other number?
3: Staying alive.
2: I really have to go.
3: Staying alive. Staying alive. I used to like bury myself with all that long hair and, you know, he was nice, wasn't he?
0: Steve Pink. The Steve Pink Wind-Up Show. On Northern Air.

0: If you drink a little, then drive, you risk losing your license. You risk every day becoming more complicated.
1: How am I supposed to get to training, Dad? How am I supposed to...
0: You risk losing your job.
2: I'm going to have to let you go.
0: You risk your family not looking at you the same way.
1: I can't believe you did that.
0: You risk injuring someone.
3: Hello, I need an ambulance.
0: You risk being seen as a drink driver. Drink a little, risk a lot. Think.
4: It's a top, my selector.

0: This is Northern Air.
1: Hello?
2: Hello?
1: Hello?
2: Hello, is Alison Spence?
1: Yes.
2: It's Sam Dory Fontaine from Naughty But Nice Kissograms. I was given your name by Paul Taylor.
1: I don't know a Paul Taylor.
2: Oh, right, well, he's given me your name anyway. Well, the reason that I'm calling is I'm led to believe you do a bit of the Kissogram stuff.
1: Yes, I do.
2: Well, I'm just wondering if you'd be interested in working for us on a freelance basis.
1: Yes.
2: You would?
1: Yes.
2: Do you mind working with animals?
1: Well, it depends what kind of animals they are.
2: Right, well, that's great. So what experience have you got? What have you been doing?
1: Well, it depends what people want, really.
2: Right. Are you quite busty, then, if you don't mind me asking? I'm sorry? Are you quite busty?
1: Oh dear.
2: Well, are you? Answer the question, girl.
1: No.
2: Right. And have you ever worked with a... have you ever worked with a python?
1: No, but I'd like to.
2: So what exactly can you do with a hula hoop?
1: Well, it depends who's inside the hula hoop with me.
2: Right, okay then. Well, is there any chance we could get together, hopefully this evening? I know a little wine bar somewhere. Can you limbo dance? Because, what we like to do, obviously, to get a bit more excitement, is we like to set fire to one of those poles, and you dance underneath it. So how low do you think you can get?
1: Oh, how low?
2: I suppose if you take your clothes off, you really can't get any lower, can you? let's be honest about it. So, shall I pick you up tonight, then? We'll go to a nice little restaurant somewhere.
1: Yeah, that'll be fine.
2: Right.
1: That'll be absolutely marvellous.
2: Okay. Well, as long as we don't bring Miss Tucker and Miss Rayner with us, we'll be all right, won't we? Alison?
1: Yeah?
2: Steve Penke.
1: Hello, Stephen!
2: Well, they say that you're constantly winding them up, and they thought the best thing to do is to drop me a line and get you back. Bye, Alison.
1: Bye, Steve.
2: Bye.
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0: 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Travel.

0: Good evening, Dr. Fleming's office.
1: I need to speak to a dentist quickly, thank you.
0: What's your name?
1: The name is Steve Penk. I've got really bad toothache. Can you help me?
0: Sir, I have dispatched you to the dentist, but I need all the information first. Can you spell your last name?
1: Right. The thing is, I can't get down to see you because I haven't got a car and there's nobody to drive me. Could you tell me, you know, how to do it and I'll do it myself? Give me instructions over the phone.
0: I don't know. I'm not a dentist. I have to patch you through to the dentist.
1: Oh, it's just that, you know, when I used to live in England, my dentist gave me instructions over the phone once. I mean, granted, it was an emergency, but he told me what to do, you know. I mean, that's why I brought my own...
0: What is your last name, sir?
1: I bought my own drill, you know. The pain is terrible, though. It really is.
0: Sir?
1: Yes?
0: What is your last name?
1: Oh, it's Penk. I thought I told you that.
0: P-E-N-K?
1: Yes, have you not been listening to me?
0: What is your telephone number?
1: That's right, well, I told you that. Now, you must have done something like this before, offering the 24-hour service.
0: Sir, give me your telephone number, please.
1: Right, I mean, can somebody get back to me, you know,
0: yes,
1: immediately? Because the pain is terrible. I'm suffering here, you know.
0: Sir?
1: It's terrible.
0: What is your telephone number?
1: And I mean, I'll try and drill it myself,
0: sir,
1: now, you
0: what
1: know.
0: What is your telephone number?
1: Because the pain's
0: number?
1: Driving me crazy. You can tell me what to do if I get the drill here now and just put it... Oh, pain's terrible. Thanks for your concern, you old bag.
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1: Good morning, the Savoy. May I help you?
2: Hello, is that the Savoy?
1: Yes, sir, it is.
2: Yes, could you give me some details, please, about room rates and things?
1: Thank you, sir. I'll connect you for details.
2: Thank you.
3: How can I help you?
2: Hello, is that the hotel?
3: Yes, this is the reception. How can I help you, sir?
2: Yes, it's a hotel room for the night, please, if that's possible.
3: Let me just check our availability for you one moment.
2: Thank you.
3: Is it for tonight you're looking for?
2: If that's possible, yes, please.
3: Yes, we certainly have double rooms available. Have you stayed with us before?
2: Sorry?
3: Have you stayed with us before?
2: No, where exactly are you?
3: We're on the Strand between Aldwych and Trafalgar Square.
2: Sorry about that. Where exactly are you?
3: We're on the Strand, sir, between Aldwych and Trafalgar Square.
2: And is it near all the tourist attractions and things?
3: We're in the centre of the theatre land.
2: You know, for the children, obviously, they'd like to go and see a few things, you know.
3: Right. Well, we're just very close to Covent Garden. We're very close to Covent Garden.
2: Right. And, can you organise trips and things?
3: We can do via concierge, yes. They can organise tour guides and that sort
2: yes.
3: of thing.
2: Yes. And what about children's facilities? Are they available?
3: What sort of facilities did you have in mind? We have a fitness gallery within the hotel that has a swimming pool in it.
2: Sorry?
3: We have a fitness gallery within the hotel that has a swimming pool in it.
2: Yes.
3: What other facilities did you have in mind, sir?
2: Have you got anything for wind? Thank you.
4: Oh, look who's here.
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2: Come in.
3: All right.
2: Ah, Mr. Pilkington, and how are we today?
3: Yeah, I'm all right, Doctor. Yeah, I've just come for my checkup.
2: Okay, then. Pop your pants off.
3: What?
2: Just pop your pants off.
3: Well, I forgot to take my pants off.
2: Well, because I have to pop my finger up your... To check your prostate gland.
3: Don't worry about it.
2: Well, I am worried about it, because prostate cancer kills 10,000 men every year in Britain.
3: You can check that out if I get any symptoms.
2: Well, there aren't always symptoms, and symptoms do vary from man to man, so the best way to check it out is I just pop my finger up there.
3: I'm really
2: and
3: happy
2: have a feel.
3: With this.
2: Just don't worry about it.
3: Is that it?
2: Yeah.
3: It's not that bad.
2: No.
4: I don't know why he was worried. You probably saved his life there.
3: Does he have to be here?
2: He's just a mate. Don't worry about him. He's just watching me at work.
5: For more information, visit the Prostate Cancer Charity website. Real men know all about it.
6: It was just another day. A familiar drive through familiar country. But then, just around the corner, came the unexpected. He'd let his speed creep a little too high as he approached a bend. And he was no longer driving at the right speed for the road. The scary thing is, he didn't even realize. Driving even a little too fast for the situation is a major cause of collisions, especially on country roads where you don't know what's around the corner. Think. Don't let your speed creep.
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9: 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It's 1971.

0: suis convaincu que nous vivons un moment historique comparable à celui d'il y a 20 ans. Car il est certain que les décisions que nous prendrons tous dans les semaines à venir seront déterminantes pour l'avenir politique de l'Europe.
1: We want Great Britain to find its place in the common market and in the European community. We think it is in the British interest, but this is not for us to judge.
2: I reject the assertion, wherever they come from, that the terms this Conservative government have obtained are the terms the Labour government asked for, the terms the Labour government would have asked for, the terms the Labour government would have been bound to accept. I reject those assertions.
3: It has been suggested by the anti-common market lobby that you as a government want to see food prices rising up to the level of the common market price level.
4: Oh no, there's no truth in that at all. The only point in any government of any political party in trying to seek a greater association with Europe is if it's going to make us better off, in other words, we have more prosperity, and if it's going to make us more peaceful, and therefore we're not going to have to fight any wars.

0: The Beatles' breakup is official. After months of legal wrangling, a receiver has been appointed to look into the affairs of Apple, and the partnership of the Fab Four has been officially ended.
1: We earned millions and millions of money, but I must tell you that the Beatles got very little of it.
2: You're not.
1: They used to tell Paul and I we are millionaires. We never have been. I might possibly be coming up to it shortly, you know, if we get lucky. But it's true, you know, we didn't get the money. If people need the Beatles so much, all they have to do is to buy each album and put it on tape, track by track, one of me, one of Paul, one of George, one of Ringo, if they really need it that much, because otherwise the music is just the same, only on separate albums. It's just natural. It's not a great disaster. People keep talking about it as if it's the end of the earth. It's only a rock group that split up. It's nothing important. There's no reason why we should ever play together. I mean, listen to the music. Would George have ever flourished like that if we carried on with the group?

0: if you're feeling something shake right now, it's an earthquake. An earthquake that is rocking Southern California. We are feeling it here in Columbia Square as our entire fortress seems to weave. But if you're just tuning in, you're feeling an earthquake, and it continues to rumble here in the Southland. Of course, we do not know where it was centered. It is being felt strongly here in the Hollywood area, and our reporters are no doubt on it right now. It seems to have quit rumbling here, although in the water jug here in our new central, I see is still washing back and forth. But by the seat of my pants, I can feel nothing else going, but it is a thrill to sit here on the air. For further details, keep tuned to KNX News Radio.
1: A state of emergency in California following the earthquake which disrupted the entire state and killed 56 people. Already 250,000 people have been evacuated from their homes. In the San Fernando Valley, north of Los Angeles, a war veterans hospital collapsed and many of the patients were killed. Skyscrapers swayed and cracked, roads were split open, communications were severed, and the huge dam in the San Fernando Valley threatened to release 7,000 million gallons of water. The earthquake's believed to have been caused by the same crack in the Earth's crust, which led to the great San Francisco earthquake of 1906.

0: One game that's definitely out for the moment is Postman's Knock. Certainly there was no love lost between the post office and the postal workers' union while services were suspended during the strike. The union members were seeking a 15% pay rise. They'd earlier turned down an offer of 8%. Though post offices were shut and pillar boxes sealed, many telephone operators defied pickets to go to work, and the telephone service was not too severely affected. But with no letters or parcels being delivered, several independent operators have organized private delivery services. One thing about it, until it's over, we shan't be getting any bills.
1: Businessmen and shopkeepers are reporting a smooth start to D-Day, Britain's first with decimal currency. But there were protests in some pubs where the price of a pint of bitter was rounded up from 2 shillings and 4 pence to 12 new pence, the equivalent of 2 and 5.
0: At probably the most chaotic wedding of the year, Mick Jagger arriving at the St. Tropez town hall with his bride, Bianca de Macias. When Jagger found that there were scores of photographers there, he said he refused to be married in a goldfish bowl. However, in spite of all the confusion, scuffling and shouting, one Rolling Stone at least finally came to rest.

comes under it again, though. Bill de Jenner builds this through by the crease, a quicker one. And he goes off Bettenpan. He's caught. He's out caught. Underwood has got the wicket. He was caught there by Fletcher at Philly Point, and England have won the Ashes.

0: A skyjacker who commandeered a passenger jet over Seattle yesterday left the plane by parachute tonight carrying $200,000 in ransom money. Police are now searching Oregon, where the daring thief is believed to have bailed out.
1: At Wembley, there was a battle of sounds between the 100,000 supporters to open the Liverpool-Arsenal FA Cup clash. Before the match, their enthusiasm had erupted into a running battle outside the Wembley Park station. But the police stepped in to quell the fighting. 18 arrests were made. It looked like a repeat of last year's drawn final once again. But after only a minute into extra time, Steve Highway fakes a short centre and then slips it past the post. It's Liverpool out in front, and the fans go wild. 11 minutes into extra time, there's confusion in the Liverpool defence, and George Graham taps it into the net to make it 1-1.
2: 9.5 minutes gone, a goal kick, and from the goal kick, Radford gets it, turns the ball in, feeds to George. George shoots, is there! This man, Charlie George from midfield, has put Arsenal 2-1 in the lead, and this means, of course, that Arsenal are within about 8 minutes of a double that has only been achieved once in this century by Spurs 10 years

0: We stand now on the threshold of a period of growth and prosperity unparalleled since the war.
1: The almost unbelievable failure of Rolls-Royce, possibly Britain's most famous manufacturer, stunned the world. Speculation following the announcement included suggestions of direct government aid or even American intervention. Thousands of jobs and the valuable RB211 engine contract with the USA were in jeopardy. Britain's Conservative government unexpectedly seems likely to nationalise the company. This could save the aero engines together with marine and industrial gas turbines. The future of their cars is in doubt, but there's hope that Rolls-Royce engines, including those which power Concorde, will remain in production.

0: Princess Anne, joining stars of the big and the small screens at the Albert Hall, was there to present the awards of the Society of Film and Television Arts. From the world of television, producer David Croft and the cast of Dad's Army. The comedy series voted the best light entertainment production.
1: Mr. Bowen, I think it's time I took charge here.
2: Do you think that's wise?
1: Oh, believe me,
0: Heath Mitchell was chosen television's best actor for his memorable portrayal of Henry VIII. Among cinema awards, Susanna York was named Best Supporting Actress for her exhausting role in the film They Shoot Horses, Don't They? The 20th Century Fox production Butch Cassidy and the Sundance Kid collected a crop of awards. Dustin Hoffman accepts the Best Actor award on behalf of Sundance Kid Robert Redford.
3: We are here to gather steam to go back into our local community and to carry on the strike until we cripple the war machine.
0: Washington and a giant demonstration against the Vietnam War by more than 20,000 protesters. Angry mobs attempted to paralyze the city by blocking morning rush hour traffic on the main roads and bridges. Troops and Marines in full battle order were called in and dispersed the crowd with tear gas. Another 10,000 troops were being kept on alert around the city to deal with any new rioting. Some of the demonstrators turned to guerrilla tactics during the day, slashing car tires and strewing the roads with nails and broken glass. 7,000 arrests.

It's been announced that Jim Morrison, lead singer with The Doors, was found dead last Saturday in Paris. He's believed to have suffered a heart attack while taking a bath and has been buried in an unmarked grave in Père Lachaise Cemetery.

0: within these islands, inside the boundaries of the United Kingdom, we are confronted with a determined, indeed ruthless attack by terrorists on our own community. This attempt to destroy the fabric of society in Northern Ireland by violence cannot be tolerated.
1: This was the worst bomb outrage in the 2 years of violence in Ulster, the disaster everyone saw coming. 15 people lie dead or dying under this burning pile of wreckage. People who a few minutes before were enjoying a Saturday evening glass of beer. McGurk's Bar, a backstreet pub in the heart of one of Belfast's Catholic areas, was blown apart by the explosion. Horrified rescuers first on the spot swarmed over the mountain of burning rubble, tearing frantically at shattered brick and timber in their efforts to reach the dead and dying.
2: I have had to conclude that the ordinary law cannot deal comprehensively or quickly enough with such ruthless viciousness. I have therefore decided, after weighing all the relevant considerations, including the views of the security authorities, and after consultation with Her Majesty's government in the United Kingdom last Thursday, to exercise, where necessary, the powers of detention and internment vested in me as Minister of Home Affairs.

0: Those burning houses are a grim example of Ulster's agony. Catholic and Protestant families have fled the city to escape the terrorist gun, leaving their homes in flames. Following the government internment order, British troops have been swooping on suspects to halt the recent waves of violence in Belfast and Londonderry. Seeking refuge from the disorders, thousands have had to cross the border into Eire, where temporary camps have been set up.
1: Nobody seems quite certain what started the trouble, but when troops arrived on the scene just before 2 o'clock, they discovered a group of about 90 youths had overturned a car and were using it as a barricade. The troops, men from 32 Heavy Regiment Royal Artillery, were then kept busy for almost 3 hours as the youths bombarded them with bricks, bottles and lumps of paving stone. I watched from a comparatively safe position behind an armoured car as troops charged them again and again, only to find themselves being showered by bricks thrown by youths taking refuge on the seven-storey staircase. They retaliated by firing salvos of rubber bullets, but the youths continued their bombardment while others beat dustbin lids against the walls to distract the troops. Gradually, the attackers became more confident and advanced nearer the troops. The army decided it was time to try and arrest a few of them using special snatch squads, and just before 3 o'clock, they spotted one youth who'd strayed too far from his friends.
2: Get out!
3: It's him!
4: Get him away down to Hastings Street.
1: Miraculously, nobody was injured and the army are treating the three-hour siege as a minor incident. Compared with the previous night's riots, it was, but the very fact that such a disturbance can be treated as a minor incident is being taken here as an indication of just how serious Northern Ireland's trouble

0: To everyone who has, will more be given. But from him who has not, even what he has will be taken away. I don't like this life. I can never reconcile myself to it. Or rationalize the fact that I've been basely used, hated, and repressed. As if it were the natural order of things.
1: Negro militant George Jackson, one of the so-called Soledad brothers, was shot dead during an attempted breakout at San Quentin Prison in California yesterday.

0: this moment, right now, there are several carloads of parents and relatives of inmates inside who have been stopped from coming any closer to the Attica State Prison here. And we're making a demand, see, that this prison be opened up to the relatives. Certainly no harm can come to the relatives. It is their own loved ones inside who control the institution.
1: 9 guards were killed and 28 convicts shot dead today as police and state troopers charged into Attica State Prison, New York, to end the revolt by 1,000 prisoners.
2: First the helicopter dropped gas, then the state police quickly moved in and got to the yard as quickly as they could to immobilize, hopefully, that inmates would be immobilized and they could take it quickly and without casualties.
3: How long did it take them?
2: Well, it's still going on, not in a confrontation or conflict. It's a matter of looking and securing all the areas and going through cell by cell.
4: My son, Elliot James Barkley, better known as LD, was incarcerated here at the time of the uprising. I'm sure there's nothing good you'll hear about him. As the inmates already subdued by gas, slaughtered like animals. As I watch TV, I see the elation and the smiles, the gloating after they had slaughtered our loved ones.

0: Three editors of Oz, the underground magazine, were found guilty of obscenity charges yesterday, arising out of the controversial Oz 28 School Kids issue. Richard Neville, Felix Dennis and James Anderson have been refused bail pending appeal and are being held in Wandsworth Prison.
1: The end of this five-week trial, the longest obscenity hearing in British legal history, came just before lunchtime. Judge Michael Argyle told the three editors of Oz that since their ages and financial circumstances made probation or fines inappropriate, he'd have to pass custodial sentences. The three accused appeared today with unaccustomed

0: short haircuts following their week on remand in Wandsworth Prison. Arguing against imprisonment before sentence was passed, Mr. Neville said he wasn't speaking as an individual. In fact, prison had been quite comfortable, the food wasn't bad, and they'd had a good rest. But if the judge decided to send them to jail, he'd be demonstrating that the older generation, which always appeared to be listening with every courtesy, was in fact deaf.
1: To the young people outside the Old Bailey, Judge Argyle had simply proved them right.
2: I mean, young people always feel a little bit antipathetic towards the old generation. This just proves all the prejudices, you might call it. I mean, this is just if you want to, people have been saying before, the generation gap. If the older generation wants to stop it, this is not the way to go about doing that.

0: do now is to be obscene with my friends in private.
1: Yeah.
0: We've been living in a room that's almost as big as a matchbox. Three of us in the same cell.
1: Not much more comfortable.
0: And the basic thing is that the screws themselves are almost human. It's just basically the problem is the actual prison conditions, which don't seem to have changed since the prison was built 110 years ago.
2: But most reporters were anxious to hear of their plans, especially with regard to Oz.
0: Judging from what I've read about the forthcoming Oz, I'm really looking forward to it more than usual. With the new editors, it's probably going to be a much better Oz than any of the previous
3: ones. We just had a fantastic holiday.
1: Had 2 weeks of holiday.
0: We want some hard work now.
2: And did this hard work involve regrowing their hair?
0: Why should we grow our hair? It'll save them cutting our hair for next time, you see.
4: Speaker's Corner in London's Hyde Park has become the gathering place for members of the fair sex demonstrating against unfair treatment. This demonstration was in aid of the Women's Liberation Movement 4-point program, free contraceptives and abortion, equal education and jobs, equal pay and 24-hour nurseries. The liberation movement argues that women are virtually imprisoned in their homes. Apron strings and the kitchen sink were displayed as symbols of household slavery.

0: Of course, this year's hot fashion news was the arrival of hot pants. We've been through the range of minis, maxis, and midis. Now with this interesting new development, the girl chasing graph shows an upward curve. London's With It boutiques have had to really stock up to meet the demand. And if you're panting for more, take a look at the variety. Hot pants in all sorts of materials, one piece, two piece. Obviously, there'll be no peace till the craze dies down.
1: The British Board of Film Censors has decided that Stanley Kubrick's new film, A Clockwork Orange, can be shown without cuts. It includes scenes of rape, violence, and explicit sex in a story of a young man, played by Malcolm McDowell, who leads a futuristic street gang.
0: In Trafalgar Square, a gathering of 30,000 celebrated the nationwide Festival of Light. The massive demonstration, made up mostly of young people, was organized as a public warning against what they termed the dangers of moral social pollution. There to address the meeting was Lord Longford, anti-pornography crusader. Other speakers were Mary Whitehouse and Malcolm Muggeridge. Later, the demonstrators marched to Hyde Park. Proclamations delivered at the rally were directed at cleaning up the mass media, reminding the churches of their role in society, and appealing to the government to reform censorship laws in the interests of public decency. The slogan of the meeting, moral pollution needs a solution.
2: I want to see everybody get your boots on! Everybody, everywhere!

it's a very great privilege to welcome this very exciting group to the White House on the day that we celebrate our National Independence Day. And it seems to me that it is particularly appropriate that on this same day, we are certifying the 26th Amendment to the Constitution of the United States. That amendment, as you know, provides for the right to vote of all of our young people between 18 and 21. 11 million new voters as a result of this amendment that you now will see certified by the GSA administrator.

0: Should we go on being idiotic youngsters, or should we start to be thoughtful young people? The Young Conservatives, when I joined 8 years ago, 9 years ago, was a body made up of thoughtful young people. Youth, we are told, whether it's true remains to be seen, tends to rebel. My feeling is that youth has almost finished rebelling and is now beginning to rebel against rebellion.
1: There will be the problem of holding the interest of children who've seen perhaps older brothers and sisters and friends leave school at 15. They're going to be 16 still at school. Now, a difficult 15-year-old is going to turn into perhaps an even more difficult 16-year-old, having to stay on at school.
2: Yes, I think you always face this when you raise the school leaving age. They faced it when they raised it from 14 to 15, and now we shall face it from 15 to 16. I take the view very strongly that children are likely to enjoy it and find it valuable if they can see from the work they're doing that it has some bearing on their future life and on the work they can expect to do. And for a girl as well, also to some extent for a boy, I really think they should know a good deal about how to run a home, about nutrition, and everyone should know how to budget.

0: People of the eastern section of Pakistan are preparing for life in the newly independent state of Bangladesh. But sections of the Indian invasion force are continuing to mop up pockets of resistance.
1: Again, the whole world is shaken by the hideous facts of war. Again, pitiful refugees tell of war's horrors, whilst death itself recalls man's traditional bestiality to man. At the United Nations, the Security Council strives to hammer out a ceasefire formula. Mrs. Gandhi announces to the Indian government that Bangladesh had now been recognized as an independent republic. Pakistan's breakaway East Wing, which has been claiming independence since March, has had the formal seal set on what has been fact for months. Russia is expected to follow India's example. China supports Pakistan, but might accept the situation if a new Bengali nation emerges. Western powers are not yet so forthright in their political attitudes, but as the wrangling of the superpowers continues, the long-suffering inhabitants of this great continent endure a desperate fight for survival.

0: After 12 hours of bloody fighting, Dr. Milton Obote, the president of Uganda, has been ousted in a military coup. The new leader of the country, Major General Idi Amin, has promised free and fair elections soon.
1: The announcement I shall now read is being issued simultaneously in Peking and in the United States. Premier Chou En-lai and Dr. Henry Kissinger, President Nixon's assistant for national security affairs, held talks in Peking from July 9 to 11, 1971. Knowing of President Nixon's expressed desire to visit the People's Republic of China, Premier Chou En-lai, on behalf of the government of the People's Republic of China, has extended an invitation to President Nixon to visit China at an appropriate date before May 1972.

0: way to heaven.
1: Part 17 of 25 Years of Rock was researched by Pete Frame and John Tobler and produced by Trevor Dan. The series was devised by Stuart Grundy and is a Radio 1 production in association with Billboard magazine.
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5: Right.
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5: Does he have to be here?
4: He's just a mate. Don't worry about him. He's just watching me at work.
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8: It was just another day. 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

Wouldn't you like to have fun, fun, fun? 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
2: Ah, Mr. Pilkington, and how are we today?
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3: What?
2: Just pop your pants off.
3: Well, I forgot to take my pants off.
2: Well, because I have to pop my finger up your... 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
3: Don't worry about it.
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3: With this.
2: Just don't worry about it.
3: Is that it?
2: Yeah.
3: It's not that bad.
2: No.
4: I don't know why he was worried. You probably saved his life there.
3: Does he have to be here?
2: He's just a mate. Don't worry about him. He's just watching me at work.
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6: It was just another day. 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
9: 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It's the show where we've asked some well-known faces from the entertainment world to tell us what their favourite song is, so we can play it just for you. It really is an eclectic mix of songs and memories that we have for you during the next hour, so please do stay with us and see if their favourite song is your favourite song.
10: Hello, this is Pat Sharp. I hope you're doing okay. So, my favourite song. Well, this could change every day, couldn't it? From the list of endless tunes over the years and all the good ones still to come, it could keep on changing. But I'll go with Aha and Take On Me, because it pretty much is the perfect pop song. And I was also the first guy to ever play the iconic video on TV. When Aha came from Norway to London to be interviewed on Sky Channel, which was the pan-European cable version of the Sky TV that we know and love today. And I played the video on my pop show Skytrax, and people in Norway got to see it from a satellite broadcast live from London. Strange old game, perfect pop song on the radio for you right now. Enjoy Aha and Take On Me, and take me on while you're there.

0: Hello to all of you currently listening to Hospital Radio. I'm Paula Lane and I would like to share with you my favourite song, which is Tina Turner's Proud Mary. This song always lifts my spirits and motivates me, and I hope it brightens up your day. Here is Proud Mary by Tina Turner.
1: You know, every now and then I think you might like to hear something
2: That's
1: from
2: a
1: us.
2: Good job down in
1: nice
2: the
1: and easy. But there's just one thing, you see, we never ever do nothing nice and easy. We always do it nice and rough. But we're gonna take the beginning of this song and do it easy. But then we're gonna do the finish

Hello everyone, this is Chesney Hawkes here, and I've been asked to take part in a very fun radio feature here called My Favourite Song. First of all, I would like to wish you all well, and I hope that today is a good day for you guys. My favourite song of all time is Imagine by John Lennon. I grew up listening to John Lennon because my father was in a band called the Tremolos, so the Beatles were a huge part of his life and then became a big part of my life. And Imagine was the first song I ever learned to play on the piano, and I went on to play that at pretty much every gig I've ever done. I still think it's the most honest song ever written, and John Lennon, I think, is the most honest songwriter that ever lived. So this is my favourite song of all time, Imagine by John Lennon.

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1: Hello, I'm Diana Moran, but you probably know me better as the Green Goddess. 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Now, I've been asked by Hospital Radio to name my favourite song. For me, it will always be Can You Feel the Love Tonight from the musical The Lion King. It's so beautiful and always makes me shed a tear or two of happiness. It's from the 1994 film, and the version of the song performed by Elton John is my favourite. I've four grandchildren, and together over the years, we've enjoyed the musical many, many times. They've grown up, and now adults, the three girls work in the NHS. The words of the song are so lovely and relevant at this time for many of you in hospital and feeling a bit down. So relax for a few minutes and enjoy, and just feel the love of the NHS staff. And feel the love of your family and friends who are sending you their love.

everybody, it's Sean Williamson here, formerly Barry of EastEnders, and I've been asked by Matthew Rolland to pick my favourite song, which isn't easy. I think we've all got 10, 20, even 30 songs that could fit the bill. But I've picked one. It's a slow song, because do you remember back in the day when the nightclubs, in between 1:45 and 2 in the morning before the lights come up, that was the crucial time, because you'd ask someone to dance with you, and if they said yes, it was wonderful, if not, you walked home unkissed and without the all-important phone number in your pocket. So round about this time, one of the hits in the charts, this was the early 80s I'm going back to, was Zoom by Fat Larry's Band. They were pretty much a one-hit wonder, but what a hit. I hope you enjoy it. Get well soon. Lots of love to you all. This is Zoom by Fat Larry's Band. Thank you.

Hi, this is John Thompson, and one of my favourite songs, because I couldn't pick an absolute favourite, is Level 42, Hot Water, preferably the 12-inch mix, because this was one of my absolute favourite bands when I was learning to play drums properly, and they played the kind of music I loved, which was jazz funk, and still love. And I'd like to take this opportunity to wish everyone in all the hospitals, get well soon and have a speedy recovery. And enjoy this track. Thank you.

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4: Welcome back to My Favourite Song. It's the show where we've asked a whole bunch of celebs to tell us about their favourite song so they can share it with you. Coming up, more hits and memories as we enjoy My Favourite Song. And in this half of the programme, presenter and TV personality Nick Owen shares his favourite song. Nick!
5: Hello everyone. I'd first of all like to wish all patients in hospital the very best and do get better soon. But I hope everything's going okay, as well as can be expected. I'm just going to tell you what my favourite song is. It's actually one from the 1960s. It's called Blackberry Way by The Move. It's regarded as our song by Vicky, my wife, and myself. And also it's written by a very good friend of mine. And I remember it coming out, going to number one, the first time The Move, the group The Move, had a number one hit. So that is my favourite song, Blackberry Way. Black.

Hi there, this is Joe McFadden, and naming my favourite song is a really difficult thing to do. I've got so many songs that mean different things to me, but if I'm feeling a little bit down and I want to be cheered up, I'll stick this one on, and it reminds me of going to my first gig in Glasgow at the Pavilion Theatre, and my little friend Philip had invited me along. I think a ticket had become available, and I remember just having my socks blown off watching this amazing band and the atmosphere that they created, and for the first time realizing how powerful gigs and how great music could be. And the song is Perfect, and the band is Fairground Attraction with the amazing Eddie Reader. Thank you for that, and I just want to take this opportunity to say to all the patients listening on the radio to get well soon, and to say that I'm thinking of you and sending you lots and lots of love. Take care.

Matt Allwright from Watchdog and other BBC programmes. Hello, I just wanted to share with you my favourite song of all time, which is one of those things I keep coming back to. I can't get away from it, and it kind of is a shock to me because I consider myself a bit of a punk, and you know, I grew up with all the indie stuff in the 80s. I'm a big fan of the Smiths, I love the Specials, but my favorite song is Thinking of You by Sister Sledge. And the reason I keep coming back to it is that I just love the sentiment, the idea and the lyrics that you can't live without somebody's love. Without love, how do I live? I think that's true for all of us. And it's a beautiful piece of work by Nile Rodgers and by Sister Sledge. And I love the breakdown in the middle when it's just congas and the guitar. Anyway, you probably know this song already, but it's my favourite song of all time, and it very rarely is displaced from the top of that chart for me. I keep coming back to it. Enough waffle. Please enjoy Thinking of You

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1: Hello, I'm Lynn Parsons, and it's possible you may recognise my voice from the radio. It's also possible you may not, and that's okay too. I've been asked to share with you my favourite song, which is ridiculous. I have hundreds of them for different reasons, and depending on the day, I can change my mind. So let's think this through. If we were all out and about in a soft-top car with the roof down heading for the seaside, I'd probably pick something we could all sing along to. Maybe Harry Styles, Watermelon Sugar, Robbie Williams, Rock DJ, Kylie's Can't Get You Out of My Head. Oh, best one yet for driving. Wham, Wake Me Up Before You Go-Go. But as you're in hospital and we don't want too much activity in bed, as the nurse's station is always busy and they won't thank us for getting overexcited, how about this one from the Isley Brothers? Then we can just lay back, close our eyes and imagine we're in a soft top car on the way to the beach, which we should do, by the way, when you're out of hospital and feeling much better. It's a date. The reason I love this song is that it reminds me of being at infant school, a long time ago, obviously. I did not enjoy my school days at all, so any excuse to get out for the day with the school was a bonus to get away from sitting at the desk and chewing my nails. It was a sunny day and our entire class got on a bus to go on a field trip. The bus driver had the radio on and it started playing this song. Along with the sunshine and the bus heading out on a school trip for the day, it took me to a happy place. And I hope it works for you too. The Isley Brothers, Summer Breeze.

0: Well, that's just about all we have time for now. I hope you've enjoyed our celebrities telling us about their favourite song, and I wonder whether we've played a favourite song of yours in the last hour. Matthew Rolland from Hospital Radio Reading was responsible for getting all of our celebrities involved in today's show, so thanks to him for all his hard work in making that happen. I'm Richard Smith saying thank you so much for listening to this edition of My Favourite Song, and we look forward to your company again very soon. And as we just have time left for one more, who's our final guest on the show today?
1: Hi there, this is Mark Foster. Mark Foster that used to swim a bit or swim a lot. I represented Britain for 23 years at senior level, went to 5 Olympics and achieved one or two things. Anyhow, this is about my favourite song. I could have picked numerous, as I'm sure you all could, unless you've got a favourite song. I'm an 80s fan. I was thinking of Tainted Love, Soft Cell, Ride on Time by Black Box, because Heather Small sang on that. She's a good friend of mine. But the one that sticks with me more than any other is Mr. Blue Sky by ELO. And that's because the first album I played, or the first song I used to play, was my dad's album, which was ELO. So it reminds me of him. It's also very upbeat, which I like, because obviously being an athlete, I like to get pumped up for things. Anyway, I hope you enjoy it. I hope you are all recovering, whatever you've got going on. And just remember that tomorrow is always another day, and stay optimistic. Lots of love to everybody. Take care. Enjoy the song.

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3: All right.
2: Ah, Mr. Pilkington, and how are we today?
3: Yeah, I'm all right, Doctor. 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
2: Okay, then. 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
3: It's not that bad.
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3: Does he have to be here?
2: He's just a mate. Don't worry about him. He's just watching me at work.
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6: It was just another day. A familiar drive through familiar country. But then, just around the corner, came the unexpected. He'd let his speed creep a little too high as he approached a bend. And he was no longer driving at the right speed for the road. 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

0: Hello, ladies and gentlemen, and welcome to the show.
1: Isn't he marvellous? The way you say that, you know what happens? I wind him up, you know.
0: Yeah.
1: I wind him up, point him at the microphone, press his button, and he's away. Four little batteries, he'll work for a week.
0: Did you say something, Eric?
1: Of little importance, sir. I leave all the clever stuff to you.
0: Quite right.
1: Will the show finish early today?
0: Going somewhere?
1: Can you keep a secret?
0: Well, I'm not given to betraying a confidence.
1: That'll do me, whatever it means. That'll do me. Look at that.
0: Look at what?
1: 10 o'clock tonight.
0: Well, I didn't see it properly. What is it?
1: Membership card for it, that's all.
0: Membership card for what?
1: I'm in the club.
0: In the club?
1: Yeah, I've joined the cinema club.
0: Cinema club?
1: Underground Films.
0: I didn't know you were interested in trains. What's showing?
1: Everything, I'm told.
0: Cinema club, Underground Films.
1: Oh, yes.
0: Just a moment, just a moment.
1: Do I see a little flicker? Not quite dead?
0: Underground Films. I get it.
1: Where from? I'll come with you.
0: I've seen the posters outside that cinema club.
1: You dirty little devil. You have to travel 8 miles to see those.
0: I've seen them. Women without any...
1: Steady now. You've got a funny colour.
0: And they're writhing in the middle of a field with an expression on their faces.
1: Could be nettles.
0: It's not nettles. Mucky movies.
1: They're not. There's a cowboy picture on there tonight.
0: Well, what's the cowboy picture called?
1: High Nude. Noon. I nude.
0: I know.
1: High Nude.
0: With actors and actresses in the all together. It's disgusting. You go to see one of those films and I'll lose all respect for you.
1: Old-fashioned you are, Ern. I can tell by that suit. The wing collar on the spats.
0: There's nothing old-fashioned about human dignity and self-respect.
1: Oh.
0: There's nothing old-fashioned about playing life with a straight bat.
1: Ah, yes, but...
0: No, yes, but... Hold aloft the flag of decency.
1: Hello.
0: Don't defile yourself. You're worthy and capable of better things. Now, be honest. Would you like your mother to see such a film?
1: She recommended it. She gets in at half price on the pension book.
0: You know what I mean. Would you take your mother?
1: No, I wouldn't.
0: I'm proud of you. Learn to live an ordered and decent life. When you go to bed at night, you should say to yourself, what have I done wrong today?
1: I never get to sleep.
0: Go on, tear up that membership card. Go on, tear it up.
1: Oh, but
0: never but, mind, but tear it up.
1: Why? But why?
0: Tear it up. I'm proud of what you've just done, Eric.
1: Well, I might as well tear these up as well.
0: What are they?
1: Well, they're the pictures that they send each member for the forthcoming attractions.
0: Let me have a look.
1: Get off. I'm not letting you have a look at this and listen to you going, ooh-ah,
0: disgusting, I wouldn't do that. Let me have a look. Look at that one.
1: Ah, that's the film for July. I can't wait for August. Now, this is on tonight.
0: Let me look.
1: Cheeky.
0: I think that is disgusting and degrading.
1: I agree.
0: And impossible.
1: It's not nice. It's not nice at all, that isn't.
0: And do you mean to tell me that people will pay and go see this sort of thing?
1: A sad reflection on our society as it is today. But I'm afraid that they will.
0: I can't understand what pleasure they get out of it.
1: Beats me!
0: Let me just have another look.
1: Go on then, just one.
0: What time does it start?
1: Well, by the look of you, I think it started already. Come on, let's go.
2: It's good, isn't it? It is good. It is. Isn't it? It's good.
1: It's all based on fear. Good afternoon, sir.
0: Good afternoon, Constable.
1: You want a car registration number JMP300K?
0: Yes.
1: Good news, sir. I'm sure you're going to be more than pleased.
0: More than pleased about what?
1: We found your car. Got your car back for you, sir.
0: Got my car back for me.
1: Oh, yes.
0: But my car hasn't been stolen. I mean, it's in my garage.
1: Ah, well, I'm very well aware of that. You see, we like to find the cars before they've been stolen.
3: Before they've been stolen?
1: Oh, yes, sir. All part of our new efficiency plan and saves a lot of bother. Your car should have been stolen a week tomorrow. But I'm happy to report that we found it safe in your garage.
3: Oh, I'm grateful, officer.
1: Oh, it's a pleasure. That'll be £6 exactly, sir.
3: £6? For what?
1: 12 tickets for the policeman's ball.
3: I don't want 12 tickets for the policeman's ball.
1: In that case, sir, you are under arrest for insulting a police officer.
3: You silly fool, you start raving bonkers. I haven't insulted a police officer.
1: You have now. Come along with me. Music spot now, is it?
0: It is.
1: Who's the singer?
0: A great vocalist.
1: Couldn't you get a singer?
0: She's a singer, a vocalist.
1: She does both. That's clever.
0: Ladies and gentlemen, Miss Elaine Del Mar. Welcome, Elaine.
4: Oh, nice to see you again, Ernie.
0: Thank you. May I introduce my home help? Eric.
4: Never met, but I've seen him on television.
1: That's very kind.
0: You've seen him on television? Fancy a grown woman watching the Wombles. That was a good one, wasn't it? Wasn't that a good one?
4: Very funny.
0: Yeah. Right in that time I was.
1: That was a good one. Yeah. I see. You care to step outside for a couple of minutes?
0: Any time you like.
1: Not you, Elaine. I fancy her.
4: I'm sorry, Eric. I've got to sing a song.
0: And it's called?
4: I'm All Smiles.
1: She can't sing. You said she was a vocalist.
0: Oh, come off, for goodness sake.

0: Thank you, Elaine. Marvellous. Now, my play this week is just an ordinary run-of-the-mill work of genius.
1: The voice of Ernie Wise.
0: This play, what I have wrote, is set in the heart of the jungle, full of trees.
1: Ernie Wise. Playwright, extraordinary and superb athlete. He proved this 2 weeks ago at Crystal Palace when he pole vaulted 34 feet, 6.5 inches over his wallet. And not many people can do that on a pound note.
0: No. To play the part of my leading lady, I auditioned some of the greatest actresses in the world.
1: Oh, yes. Phoebe Potage.
0: Nora Beresford.
1: Iris Pothelswaite.
0: Glenda Jackson.
1: Who?
0: Glenda Jackson.
1: The only one I've never heard of.
0: Well, we couldn't get any of those famous ladies.
1: No, and Larry Grayson's on holiday.
0: But we did manage to enlist the services of a very talented and equally lovely actress.
1: A lovely actress who speaks French without tears and famous for her mucky poems.
0: Mucky poems?
1: Oh, yes. Does them all the time.
0: She doesn't do mucky poems.
1: She does. It's a gift.
0: Ladies and gentlemen, Nicola Paget. Nicola, I hope you didn't hear what Eric said you were famous for.
2: I didn't hear Eric say a word.
0: Good.
2: I'll have to be quick, said Dirty Dick. I'm due back at the depot by noon. You give me a kiss and I'll give you this.
0: Miss Nicola, please.
2: Oh, I'm terribly sorry, Mr. Wise.
1: You don't have to apologize, Nicotine.
0: Nicola!
1: Oh.
0: Sorry, Miss Gadget.
2: Patches.
1: Anyway, be fair, we were close.
0: Now,
1: Arsenal. Oh, sorry.
0: I have written a play. It takes place in a jungle full of trees. And it's called King Kong.
2: King Kong?
0: Yes.
2: You'll need a monster, a horrible hairy thing.
1: Oh, don't worry, Ernie's in the play.
0: Yes, I'm in it. I play the part of the professor. You, my dear, play my beautiful young daughter.
1: Right, then I'll go put another frock on.
2: Oh, I think he means me.
1: What a pity.
0: Now, Nicola, I want you to give of yourself freely. Get really into the character. Otherwise, you know, it means extra rehearsals at my lodgings.
1: You dirty little devil.
0: This is acting now. This is legit. I shall be using my old man's voice.
1: That one you're using now?
0: No.
1: Oh,
0: no. It'll be full of character and wit.
1: Yes, what will?
0: My old man's voice.
1: Oh.
0: It'll be, hello, my dear.
1: Are you doing it now?
0: Yes. Hello, my dear. How are you? That's the sort of thing I'll be doing.
1: Yes, it's a good actor.
0: Yes. Now, you're
1: but
0: quite...
1: not at that.
0: Now, you're quite sure you didn't hear what Eric said you were famous for?
2: I didn't hear a word.
0: Oh, that's splendid. We can do my play. Ladies and gentlemen...
2: As quick as you like, said Dirty Dick. I'm due back at the depot by noon. Now, listen, said Nell. That's all very well, but I've got to walk back to Dunoon.
1: I didn't know that. I'll just fetch my hat. You'll land in a terrible pickle.
2: Don't worry, Dad. Come back to my pad, because I'm fond of the old slap and tickle.
1: Good Lord. You see, I told you she was famous for it.
0: I've had enough of this poetic stuff. It's not nice. What you're doing is wrong. Let's get underway with my magnificent play, the title of which is King Kong.
3: The BBC proudly presents The Mighty Kong, written by Ernie Wise in conjunction with the man who makes the bird boxes for Percy Edwards and the assistant manager at Barclays Bank, Peterborough. The cast is as follows. Professor Earn, Ernie Wise, BSc.
1: Bald, small, and crackers.
3: His beautiful young daughter, Nicotine Paget. The part of Scoop Morecambe, sent to cover the search for the Mighty Kong by the editor of Girls Crystal, will be played by Eric Morecambe, CIA.
0: Caught in the act.
3: Ladies and gentlemen, the Mighty Kong.
0: We sail tomorrow for the Isle of Kong. I'll show those fellows at the Royal Zoological Society that Professor Earn is no crank. I will capture and bring back the giant anthropoid. I know that such a beast exists, and I will bring him back to the London Zoo and show him to the world free at 50p a time. Oh, Nicola, my beautiful daughter.
2: I must speak with you, Father.
0: No time, no time. Tomorrow we sail for the island of Kong.
2: And you truly believe there is a giant anthropoid on the island of Kong?
0: Of course I do.
2: My fiancé is a newspaper reporter. I would feel happier if he were to accompany us.
0: I hate newspaper men. For years they have scoffed at my talk of a monster.
2: He's waiting outside to see you. He's from the Daily Bugle.
0: From the Daily Bugle, eh? Well, tell him to blow.
2: Come in.
1: Evening all. I'm sorry I'm late. Ollie, I've just had a quick flash from the fashion editor, and she didn't often oblige.
2: Father, this is my fiancé.
1: Hello, how are you?
2: This is my father, he's an anthropologist.
1: I'm sorry to hear that, is there no cure?
0: I study man.
1: Hello, we have another one here.
0: No, I'm a hunter. Let me show you some of my conquests.
1: It's going to be one of those shows, is it?
2: Tomorrow we sail for the island of Kong. My father and I would like you to accompany us.
0: Tish! The man's a nincompoop.
2: His reports will be published for all the world to see. Please, Father.
0: Is he a good newspaper man?
2: Well, up to now, they've only put him on the advertisements in the personal column.
1: That is true, yes. I got engaged to myself last week. And I'm certain to enjoy it.
0: He isn't even a proper writer.
2: I know that he has it in him to be a great journalist. His reports will silence the tongues of them that mock you.
1: How do you know that there is a giant gorilla on the island?
2: Masters of various ships trading close to the island of Kong have told of something. Of something huge and terrifying.
0: That's true, that's true. I have the specifications.
1: Well, try putting your head between your knees. It always works for me.
0: Oh, well, if you wish, you can come with us.
1: Oh, you try and stop me.
2: Then we sail tomorrow.
0: For the island of Kong. Yes, for the island of Kong.
1: This looks like a good place to do jokes.
0: I'm all out. 6 times I've been out in the bush.
1: Told him not to eat that coconut.
0: We search this place and still no sign of mighty Kong. Nicola, my child.
2: Yes, Daddy.
0: I should never have brought you to this place. It is fraught with danger.
2: I'm happy here in the jungle, and I adore animals. Besides, I want to try and get a pair of cheetahs.
1: You don't need them.
0: There's great danger here.
1: You could be right. I think it's the audience.
0: I sense danger.
2: Surely not.
1: He could be right, as I said before.
2: You're keeping something from me.
1: Not for much longer, I hope.
0: Nicola, I am taking you from this place.
2: Father, listen to me. Ever since I was a little girl, I had an affinity with all animals. I hold no fear for them, nor they for me. Should the mighty Kong, should I meet him, I will treat him like any other creature, with affection and understanding, because I am not afraid.
4: But I know we'll meet again some sunny day.
1: Look, isn't it? Be honest.
2: Good night, Father.
5: Good night, Scoop.
0: Good night, my dear.
1: Yes, I'll just come along with you to see that you're chucked up safely.
0: You come back here.
1: Oh, I can't even get a game of Monopoly now. I might have landed on Mayfair tonight.
0: Tonight you're going to stand guard here and keep an eye open for the mighty Kong. If you see anything, use this tranquilizer gun. Just keep your eyes open, young man.
1: What about you?
0: I'm going to bivouac in my tent.
1: Well, no wonder you can't get up in the mornings.
0: Good night.
1: Good night. Oh, dear.
5: Oh. Are you alone?
1: Yes, I am, yes.
5: Are you afraid?
1: Oh, good Lord, no. A better word would be petrified.
2: Where's Daddy?
1: He's in his tent. Let's sit down on this log, shall we? It's nice sitting here like this with you, Cinders. Have a crisp.
2: Thank you. Do you like animals?
1: Had a tortoise once.
2: Lovely animals.
1: You should have seen it begging for a lettuce leaf. Have another crisp.
6: It's beautiful here in the jungle. Are you fond of nature?
1: Oh, yes. Which tent shall we go in?
6: Just talk to me.
1: Oh.
6: When we're married, I'm going to have 6 dogs, 4 cats, 2 guinea pigs, and a billy goat.
1: That'll surprise you, Doctor.
6: Oh, it's all so peaceful here.
1: Yes, you're right. I'm sorry about that. I eat them too quickly.
0: What in the name of heaven was that?
1: I'm not sure, but I think somebody stood on Mrs. Mill's foot.
2: It's getting closer.
0: Quick! Get the tranquilizer gun and shoot it!
6: No, you must not shoot the poor thing!
1: I tell you what.
0: What?
1: I'll get the gorilla lure.
0: Good idea.
1: It's in Harpenden. I won't be long.
0: Come back here.
6: Leave this to me. Don't be afraid, Kong. I won't harm you. That's better, Kong, dear. I can't see all of you, but I know you're beautiful. Please come back again.
0: Oh, have you ever seen anything like that before? That such a sweet and beautiful young girl can do that to such a monster.
1: I don't know how she does it. I go white when I see Sooty.
0: Now's our chance.
6: What do you mean?
0: While Kong is in a good mood, we'll go after him and capture him.
6: Be very careful.
1: Yes, I will. I will. And if I don't come back, will you see that my old mother gets this piece of paper?
6: What is it?
1: My father's address. He went out 30 years ago for a tin of condensed milk and hasn't been seen since.
6: Take care, Daddy.
0: Don't worry, we'll be back soon. Look out, look out!
6: What's happening?
0: Run for your life! We're being chased by the mighty Kong!
6: What are we going to do, Father?
0: Leave it to me! I'm only little, but I'll do my best. Pass me the tranquilizing gun.
1: Very well, sir. Why? How? It was resting on the brazier.
6: I thought I could feel something.
0: Hand me the gun, quick.
1: Here.
0: Take that, you brute. It's worked. He's running away.
1: Now, would you mind giving me one?
0: Why?
1: I've got to catch the flaming thing.
0: Delighted.
6: Oh. Is it working?
1: No, no, I knew it wouldn't. I am too tough for anything like that to work.
5: We'll never see him again, Father.
0: Oh, don't cry. I think we will, my dear. We'll see him again back in my study in England, near London. Ah, it's nice to be back home. It was terrifying out there in the jungle.
5: I don't know. It had its moments.
1: You know, Professor, you must be very proud to have captured the mighty Kong. And brought him back to London Zoo.
0: Well, I'm only little, but I did my best.
6: Daddy, I'm proud of you. Let's have a drink.
1: Oh, well, a good idea. Well, I think...
0: Yeah, right, that's an excellent idea. Well,
6: say when?
1: After we finish the drink.
0: Happened?
6: The mighty Kong has escaped from London Zoo and is heading this way.
0: Good Lord, he's tearing London to pieces. He's just destroyed the Albert Hall.
1: He can't do that. Dorothy Squires is doing a one-man concert there tonight. Do something.
0: Well, I'm only little, but I'll do my best. He's heading this way. It's him. It's the mighty Kong.
6: Leave it to me. Let me try and pacify him. Oh, I'm your friend. There's nothing to be afraid of. I'll make the first sacrifice.
1: That's a relief.
6: I'll go with him. Daddy! Daddy! Oh, you'll never believe this.
0: What happened?
6: It's not me he fancies. It's you.
0: Well, I'm only little, but I'll do my best.

So that was the Eric Morecambe and Ernie Wise radio show. Eric and Ernie's guests today were Nicola Paget and Elaine Del Mar. The music came from Peter Knight and his orchestra. The script was written by Eddie Braben and the program produced by John Browell. And my name is Tom Edwards, and I always announce the shows for Morecambe and Wise. It must be because I'm cheap.

0: 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Northern Air.
1: Car parking at the hospital can be difficult at times. 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

0: with Harry H. Corbett as Harold and Wilfred Bramble as Albert. And this week, come dancing.
1: Oh, God, what a life. That's truth, it's not even time to go to bed yet. Look at him honking his head off. Oh, what a depressing house. It don't only look like a pigsty, it sounds like one. Wish I'd gone to Hampton Court now with Dolly Clackett. I wonder if Henry VIII used to get fed up like this at Hampton Court. I bet he didn't have Anne Boleyn spark out on a settee driving him home. Mind you, that's probably why he had her head off. Got bored stiff one Sunday afternoon and chop chop, and that was her gone. No, I mean, he couldn't have been bored. I mean, all the people he had around him, Cramer, Thomas Cromwell, Paul Schofield, all that mob. Great minds, stimulating company, don't it? But, oh, God, blimey. He'd be the first one for the chopper, he would. I don't know, though, you could get through that neck with a fish slice. Hampton Court. No, it couldn't have been like this. No, there'd be minstrels playing. Ladies in waiting, all showing out. Courtiers camping up and down the stairs with their coloured stockings on. Aha! Who is this approaching the royal throne? Me noble Lord Sussex, Wessex and Essex. And a wee bit Brahms and Liszt by the look of it. Aha, what news from Canterbury, my lords? Ah, shut up, you old sweat. And what is this? You bear a present from Cardinal Wolsey? Another pair of socks, no doubt. Oh, I'm bored. Bored. Anyway, he's bored. Bring on the court jesters. Bring on the court jesters. Dum-dum-dum-dum-dum. I say. What's grey with a big trunk? I don't know. What is grey with a big trunk? A mouse going on holiday. Chop his bloody head off. Oh, get rid of him. Right, come on, lads. A quick gallop round Bushy Park. Yes, that's it. Deer hunting. A quick lance straight up his arse. Back home onto the fire for a roast up. Marvellous. Bones flying all over the room. Hitting the walls from all directions. Great goblets of claret coming out of your ear holes. Bodices and periwinkles are being ripped off. Grab yourself a quick handful and straight up to bed. Oh, that's the way we should live. Oh, what a life. He's not bothered. Look at him. The playboy of the Western world. He looks forward to Sundays, he does. A square foot of Yorkshire pudding, half a tin of Bartlett pears and off to Kip. Life's so simple for him, isn't it? He's got no worries, no problems. He don't realise that while he has been asleep, another 500,000 Chinese has been born. He don't realise that. Oh, I wish I was a wooden head like him. Smug, self-satisfied, complacent, narrow-minded, bigoted, little git. I'd love to put a pillow over his ugly little face.
2: Shall I do it? Just for the kicks? Yes, why not?
1: Why did you do it, Mr. Steptoe? I was bored, me lad. Nothing more, nothing less. I cared nothing for him. I stamped out his life as I would a fly, because I'm superior. I'm superior to everybody. I care not for your petty rules, Taha.
2: Dad, are you awake? Dad? You didn't hear me, did you?
1: No, of course he didn't. Rotten, stinging little cloth ears.
2: You just ruined that boxy bird, old throttle it! Where's that hammer? Come on out! I'll kill you! Come on out!
1: All right, then stay there, and you'll never come out again. Where those nails? Right.
3: Hey, what's going on?
4: Hey, what are you doing with my trunk? Stop it!
1: I'm walling it up. I can't stand it anymore. All day long, every hour, that stupid stuffed bird pops out.
4: Cuckoo, cuckoo, cuckoo, cuckoo!
1: It's driving me mad! I'm mad! It's driving me mad!
4: Stop it! You smash it! Leave it alone! What's the matter with you?
1: What did you bring it in here for? I hate it! I can't stand cuckoos!
2: I'll smash it. Let go of the hammer or...
4: Harold, don't hit me. I'm not a cuckoo. I'm your dad. I'm your dad.
1: My dad, what? Where am I? Dad?
5: Are you all right, Harold?
1: Oh, I'm sorry, Dad. I don't know what come over me. You nearly got one across your beak there, didn't you? I'm so sorry.
5: What's the matter with you? You're not ill, are you?
1: I'm all right. I just can't stand sudden noises, that's all. Makes me jump.
5: It's only a clock.
1: It's diabolical, that thing. Every hour it comes out squawking his head off. I sit here for 55 minutes waiting for it to come out again. Bracing myself. Then I forget all about it. Then bang, out he comes again. Cuckoo, cuckoo, cuckoo, cuckoo. He's on me potty.
5: Oh, your nerves must be in a bad way.
1: There's nothing wrong with my nerves. You leave me alone.
5: It's not natural getting upset like that over a cuckoo clock. I think you ought to go and see a doctor.
1: There's nothing wrong with me.
5: You're upset, aren't you?
1: No, I'm not.
5: Yes, you are. You're upset about something.
1: I'm not upset about anything.
5: Yes, you are. I know what it is. You're upset because I guessed more prices than you did in going for a song.
1: Oh, that is the most ridiculous thing I have ever heard. Do you think I would get upset over a stupid thing that... Besides, you didn't.
5: Yes, I did.
1: You didn't. If you cast your mind back, you'll remember we was level pegging 10 points each.
5: Yeah.
1: Then the last item come up and you said it was worth £7,500.
5: That's right.
1: And I said it was worth £7,200. And how much did Arthur Nagus say it was worth?
5: 25 quid.
1: Well, there you are. I was the nearest. 15-10, I won.
5: You can't count that. We was both wrong.
1: But you was more wrong than me. And that makes all the difference in business. If a bloke had come in here offering us that, you would have given him 7,500 quid, wouldn't you? Whereas me, I would have got it 300 quid cheaper.
5: It's still only worth 25 quid.
1: That is not a point. I was nearer than you, so shut up.
5: Well, there's something wrong with you.
1: There's nothing wrong with me, so don't keep on.
5: Are you regular?
1: Mind your own business.
5: Only that sometimes puts people in a bad mood.
1: I'm not in a bad mood.
5: Well, you're very irritable.
1: I'm not irritable. I am never... Stop fiddling with your watch!
5: I was only winding it up.
1: You're always winding it up. It is supposed to go for 8 days. Leave it alone. You've got some very annoying habits, you has. Honestly... You'd get on the Archbishop of Canterbury's Bristols, you would. What do you have to wake up for? Go back to sleep.
5: Do you want a cup of tea?
1: No.
5: It's just as well. We haven't got any milk.
1: Then why did you ask?
5: I forgot.
1: Oh, God.
5: What's wrong, Harold? I don't like seeing you like this. Is it me?
1: No. I ain't got nothing to do with you, Dad. Just leave me alone. I'll be all right.
5: Well, why don't you go out then? Why don't you go down to the Skinner's Arms?
1: Don't want to go down to the Skinner's Arms. I'm fed out with the Skinner's Arms. Same faces, same jokes, same opinions, if they've got any. It's a rotten pub. It must be the worst pub in London.
5: Well, go down to the Beehive then.
1: The Beehive? Have you been down there lately? It's diabolical. It's been discovered, that place has. The half a bitter brigade has moved in. The Monty Python mob. You can't move in a car park for Triumph Spitfires.

0: John.
1: He always goes well. Some of them down there reckon you're better than he is.
2: Then how come I never wins it then? That little twit always wins it. That little puff in the see-through shirt. The landlord fancies him, that's why. That's ridiculous, him doing Tom Jones as well, on the same bill. I mean, it's not right. I thought he was going to do Lulu the way he walked up there.
1: Perhaps he won't be there tonight.
2: I'm not going down to the Ship and Shovel, so don't keep on.
1: There's Bingo at the Odeon.
2: Oh, for God's sake, don't turn it in, leave me alone.
1: Perhaps you're suffering from night starvation.
2: What do you mean by that?
1: Ah, that's it, isn't it? Of course it is.
2: Beg your pardon?
1: It's a bird.
2: I don't know what you're talking
1: Some
2: about.
1: Some bird's giving you the elbow.
2: It's got nothing to do with a bird.
1: Oh, yes, it is.
2: I don't know what you mean.
1: I should have guessed. Well, that explains it. He's been blown out by a bird.
2: All right, take the bird. Now you know. You're satisfied? All right. Now, I don't want to talk about it.
1: When'd she blow you out?
2: She hasn't blown me out.
1: Well, what are you hanging around here for? Go out and give her one.
2: Father, I would deem it a great favour if you would refrain from using that kind of language when referring to Jane. She is an extremely nice person.
1: You mean, not like the slags you normally go out with?
2: If you must put it like that, no. She's not like the slags I usually go out with. She's a very sweet and lovely girl. And I happen to be extremely fond of her.
1: Then why aren't you out with her instead of sitting around here making my life a misery? Go out with your Joan or June or whatever her name is.
2: Jane.
1: Jane, then.
2: I can't. She's gone dancing.
1: Who? With Tarzan?
2: She's not going with anybody. She goes on her own.
1: Well, that should be a laugh.
2: She's a member of a dancing club. She's mad about dancing. She goes dancing every night. That's all she lives for. Dancing. That's the trouble.
1: Why?
2: I can't dance. That's me scrubbed out, isn't it?
1: Yeah, lots of blokes can't dance.
2: Well, I told her I could, didn't I? I told her I was a gold medalist. I told her I danced for South London on television, didn't I?
1: What are you going to tell her that for?
2: Oh, well, you know how it is. When you meet a bird, you try to establish some common ground, don't you, you know? Chat her up, lay a bit of sand down. I just got carried away, that's all. Now she's expecting me to partner her in the West London finals. Foxtrot, Quickstep and the Argentinian Tango. I'm still struggling with the Okie Kokie. I'll just have to forget about her, that's all. I can't see her again. It's all over. That's all there is to it. It's all over before it started. The best looking bird I ever met in my whole life. Oh, well, I'll get over it. I expect.
1: You don't half give up easy, don't you? You want everything handed to you on a plate, don't you? You have to work for things in this life. If you want a bird, you've got to put yourself out a bit, haven't you? I met a lovely girl once. Potola, she was.
2: A what?
1: A potola. I didn't mess about. I learned how to pothole, didn't I? Well worth it, it was, too.
2: Did all right, did you?
1: What? I bet I'm the only bloke around here who's had it away 600 feet below Wiltshire. You take my tip. Have a go. Learn how to dance. Have some lessons.
2: No, I can't learn to dance. We're not my age. Not in front of all them people. I feel all right, Burke.
1: All right, then. I'll teach you.
2: You?
1: Yeah. I don't only do potholing. I used to put myself around.
2: I don't be ridiculous. I don't want to learn to do the lancers.
1: Don't you kid yourself, mate. I can do all the modern stuff. I often have a thrash around down at the Derby and Joan Club. Some of them old biddies down there. By the time I finish twisting with them, their corsets are on the wrong way. Come on, move the table.
3: What for?
1: Well, we'll give you a crash course.
2: No,
1: by the end of the week, you'll make Lionel Blair look like a baby elephant. Come on, stand here. Next me.
2: No, I don't want to.
1: Stand here.
2: Oh, all right.
1: Now, we'll start off with the waltz. It's very simple. Watch me. Forward with the left foot, sideways with the right foot, close, left foot to right foot, forward with the right foot, sideways with the left foot, close, right foot to left foot. Now, you do it, side by side. Hold my hand. Forward with the left

0: forward with the left foot.
1: Sideways with the right foot.
0: Sideways with the right foot.
1: Close left foot to right foot.
0: Close the left foot to the right foot.
1: Forward with the right foot. Sideways
0: forward
1: with the
0: right foot.
1: Sideways
0: with the left foot. Hang on, hang on. Well, look at my legs, they're all twisted. And that can't be right, can it?
1: Oh, you know, your right foot, your nick.
0: Oh, right foot.
1: It's a pity she's not a potholer. I think we'd stand a better chance.
0: Oh, it's no good, Dad. I just ain't got no natural rhythm.
1: Don't give up. We've only just started. Come over here. Put your arms around me.
2: I didn't know you cared.
1: Yeah. And round my waist, the other end up here.
2: Right.
1: But if she's wearing a low-cut dress, where do you put your hand? Low-cut at the back. Where do you put your hand?
0: Come on. Oh, I don't know.
1: You don't put it anywhere. You rest your thumb lightly against her vertebrae.
0: Ooh.
1: And then keep the rest to yourself, like so. Right? Same steps. Away we go. Concentrate on what you're doing.
0: Do you come here often? I'm sorry, Dad. What did I do wrong?
1: You trod on me foot, that's what you did wrong. God, blimey, I'll have toes like globe artichokes in the morning. Honestly, it's easier turning the horse around.
0: All right, then, let's forget it. I said it was no good.
1: No, no, no, we'll give it another go. Look, take your Wellington boots off. Right, first position. After three. One, two, three, go.
0: One, two, three. Cause the room had no bed.
1: Oh, shut up. Keep the rhythm going. Oh, one, two, three. One, two, three. One, two, three. And... Very good, it's coming on nicely. You're improving every day.
3: Excuse me, £1.20, please. I didn't catch you on Friday.
4: Oh, good morning, milkman.
3: Morning.
4: We was dancing.
3: Yes.
4: The Argentinian tango.
3: Very nice.
4: That's all we was doing. Just dancing.
3: It's nothing to do with me, sir. What you do in the privacy of your own home is entirely up to you. My job's to deliver milk.
4: My dad's teaching me how to dance.
3: I see.
4: I was just having a quick lesson before I go to work.
3: Very good idea. Go to work on a dance. I must suggest that to my missus. Quick valida after breakfast, lovely.
4: Just how much do I owe you?
3: £1.20. If you've got your handbag, Andy.
4: How would you like a knuckle sandwich?
3: Just a joke, sir, just a joke.
4: Well, watch it. £1.20, I believe.
3: Thank you. Good morning. Just a suggestion, sir.
4: What now?
3: When you come out of the backbreaker, instead of the normal turn, why not try the run round?
4: The run round?
3: Yeah, look, here, I'll show you. Look, put your arms around me now.
4: Look.
3: Now, run around me. Then off again.
4: I'm around. I've got it,
3: Very good. That's it. Yes, it always slays on that one, does.
4: Oh, that's good, isn't it? Oh, I like that one.
1: Hi, who's teaching him, you or me?
3: I'm sorry, sir. I was just trying to be helpful.
1: Well, mind your own business and get back on your round.
3: Beg your pardon. Good morning. I could have danced all night. I could...
1: Saucy pillock. Wait till he finds out what's in his empties tomorrow morning.
4: Well, I must admit, that was a very good step he taught me.
1: Rubbish, it's much too flash for you. It's all right here on the carpet. You try it on a slippery dance floor, mate, and you'll finish up with your head through the drum. Right. Now, what have you learned so far? The waltz, quick step,
4: the tango,
1: trot, the mods and march, and simple Simon Says, and that's not bad in 3 days.
4: I still can't get over you knowing all them dances.
1: No, I've been dancing all my life. I've always had educated feet. Born dancing, I was. I was going to take it up for a living. I remember when I was 13 years old, I sneaked out of the house one night and went down to Shepherd's Bush Empire and auditioned for the pantomime. Humpty Dumpty. And when I finished, Mary Lloyd came up to me.
4: Mary Lloyd?
1: Yeah, Mary Lloyd, mate. And she said to me, "What's your name, my little man?" "Albert," I said. "Well, Albert," she said, "come and sit on my knee. I want to talk to you."
4: Yeah.
1: She did. I always remember that. Big bristles she had. "Albert," she said, "in all my years on the stage, I've never seen anything like that. You moved across that stage like Sarah Bernhardt."
4: Date. Sarah Bernhardt had a wooden leg.
1: Did she? That rotten cow. In all these years, I thought she'd fancied me. I wondered why we'd never heard anymore. Yeah, what does she know about dancing anyway?
4: I should think a lot.
1: Rubbish. Look, son, what I'm giving you is the straight-up 100% Victor Sylvester. Believe me, I know what it's all about. And now I'm going to show you the cha-cha-cha. When you've mastered that, you've done the lot. You can take your rightful place in any ballroom in the land. Right, what's this? 1, 2, 3,
0: yes,
1: and 1, 2, 3.
0: Go on. Oh, you've gone twinkle town there. One, two, scorch the carpet, son. Well, you're smoking, boy. You're smoking.
4: All right, right. How do I look? Are me tails hanging right? Is the number on me back straight?
1: Yeah, you look lovely. Well, that's it then. I've told you all I know. It's up to you now. Good luck, son.
4: Thanks, Dad.
1: Gold medal standard you are now.
4: Oh, I hope so. It means a lot to Jane, winning these finals. I hope I don't let her down.
1: You won't let her down. You're a lovely dancer. You've got natural rhythm.
4: Yeah.
1: Just relax, listen to the tempo, flash the choppers as you go past the judges, and if you fall, just don't worry. Just pick yourself up and carry on.
4: I'm frightened, Dad.
1: If she's half as good as you are, you'll skate it.
4: Yes, well, I better go. Well, we takes the floor at 8:30. Are you sure you won't come?
1: No, I might make you nervous. I'll wait here and we'll have a drink out of the cup when you get back.
4: Oh. Cheerio, Dad, and thanks again.
1: Cheerio, son. Here, show us your fist tail before you go.
4: Right, 1, 2, 3.
0: Oh, God.
1: What's wrong?
0: Oh, look what I'm trodden in. Oh. Oh, why don't you keep this yard clean?
1: Well, that's luck, that is. Leave it.
0: I'm going to the Orchard Ballroom, Pearly, not a barn dance. Well, ta-ta. I've got to go. I'll see you later.
1: Good luck, son. I hope you win. That's the first time I've been able to help him in all these years. I'll teach him the Paso Doble next week. Yump-dilly-dump-dilly-dump-dilly-dump-dump-dump-dilly-dump-dilly-dump-dump-dump-dump.

0: You're back early. Where's the bird? Where's the cup?
1: I haven't got either of them, have I? They've both gone to somebody else.
0: Well, what happened then?
1: We were disqualified. It's all your fault.
0: Mine? What did I do?
1: You taught me the woman's steps, you daft pillock.
0: I didn't.
1: You did? It was a farce. We stepped onto the floor. I took hold of her. The band started up and we both went backwards. We finished up at opposite ends of the ballroom. I mean, the band couldn't play for laughing. She burst into tears. And her mother belted me round the ear hole with a roll copy of the Ballroom Express. I've never been so humiliated in my life. You did it deliberately. You knew something like this was going to happen.
0: I didn't. I never thought about it. I've only ever taught birds before.
1: That's another romance you've messed up for me. 8 days of non-stop practice. And when it's all over, the only person I can dance with is you. And what good is that?
0: I was only trying to help.
1: Well, don't. In future, mind your own business. You keep away from me. I just won't be left alone. What about you? Up to here. I'm in a bad mood. If you know what's good for you, if you want to keep on living, keep out of sight. Don't make a noise, but not a sound. Don't even breathe heavy, understand?
0: Yes.
1: Right. I'm going to bed. Good night.
0: Good night.
2: I'll kill that magic eye dog! I'll get my shield to it! I'll kill it!
1: Good night, Peter.

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0: We present I'm Sorry I Haven't a Clue, the antidote to panel games. At the piano is Colin Sell, and your chairman is Jack D.
1: Hello and welcome to I'm Sorry I Haven't a Clue. You join us this week on a trip to beautiful Stockport. Yay! Known throughout the world as neither Stockton nor Southport. At the time of the Norman invasion, Stockport was barely habitable and as a result didn't even warrant a mention in the Doomsday Book. Its name derives from the Anglo-Saxon word stock, meaning a stockaded settlement, and port, what you needed to drink by the gallon to endure living here. Likewise, nearby Cheadle-Hume takes its name from the Old English Cheadler, a military post or station, and Hume, meaning high up or above, so quite literally above its station. Carved into the natural sandstone running beneath the town centre, Stockport's air raid shelters offer visitors an unparalleled insight into life in wartime Britain in the 1940s. Tourists wanting to sample life in 1950s Britain are advised to visit nearby Staley Bridge. Stockport is home to the Hat Works, the UK's only museum dedicated to hat manufacturing. Opened in 2000, entrance to the Hat Museum is free, although it does cost £7.50 to get out. Hatting was a dangerous profession due to the large quantities of mercury used in the felting process, which caused mental instability and hallucinations in many of the workers. And it's from this that we get the expression mad as a hatter. Of course, these days, a mad hatter is simply a local who's put money on Stockport County getting into the third tier of English football. But Stockport County Football Club aren't the only fourth tier talent in this town. Let's meet the teams. On my left, please welcome Andy Hamilton and Milton Jones. And on my right, John Coltrane and Jan Ravens. And taking her place at the desk next to me to enjoy an evening of scoring, please welcome the ever delightful Samantha. Well, we start this week with a round inspired by national anthems. These days, younger citizens of many countries are starting to express concern at the outdated sentiments expressed in their national anthems and are looking for more contemporary songs to better express the national mood. A favourite in the Netherlands is Ain't No Mountain High Enough. And Scotland are considering Ain't No Sunshine. So in this round, teams, I'd like you to suggest some alternative tunes that you think might serve as national anthems to various countries around the world. Andy, you can start.
2: Myanmar's Shadow.
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6: All right.
7: Ah, Mr. Pilkington, and how are we today?
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7: Okay, then. Pop your pants off.
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6: I'm really not
7: and have
6: happy
7: a feel.
6: With this.
7: Just don't worry about it.
6: Is that it?
7: Yeah.
6: It's not that bad.
7: No.
5: I don't know why he was worried. You probably saved his life there.
6: Does he have to be here?
7: He's just a mate. Don't worry about him. He's just watching me at work.
0: For more information, visit the Prostate Cancer Charity website. Real men know all about it.
8: It was just another day. A familiar drive. through familiar country. But then, just around the corner, came the unexpected. He'd let his speed creep a little too high as he approached a bend. And he was no longer driving at the right speed for the road. 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
11: 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Welcome to Tuesday on Northern Air. 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

0: Good morning, this is Northern Air Hospital Radio for North Manchester on a Tuesday morning. Good morning, welcome to The Breakfast Show with
1: Good
0: us.
1: Morning.
0: I hadn't finished.
1: Doesn't matter.
0: Okay.
1: Good morning, let me say good morning.
0: No.
1: Good morning.
0: Good morning. Good Tuesday morning.
1: Good Tuesday, is it Tuesday?
0: It is. Can you say that in German? Because it sounds like, I bet you know a bit of German.
1: Ah, guten Morgen, mein Herr.
0: In, well, Tuesday, I meant, the Tuesday bit.
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0: It's The Breakfast Show with Matt and Phil, and Matt's got all the trivia you could possibly need.
1: They say that the best thing to wake you up in the morning is caffeine, but there is something that's actually better.
0: Is it legal?
1: Yeah, perfectly legal.
0: Okay.
1: Apples.
0: Really?
1: Yes.
0: Why?
1: Well, imagine someone throwing one in your face.
0: Well, that
1: no,
0: you
1: apparently there's a chemical in apples that is more powerful than caffeine that will wake you up proper. So instead of having your hot cup of coffee,
0: have an apple. Is it the same during the day then? So instead of having a cup of coffee, could you have an apple during the day and it would have the same effect?
1: Yeah.
0: All right, okay. I'll try that.
1: Go on then. You don't drink coffee.
0: No, but I can have an apple.
1: Oh, well, brilliant.

0: Northern Air.
1: Can we mention anything about rude films?
2: I don't know. Try me.
1: Bill Clinton starred in 3 dirty films.
2: Did he?
1: When he was about 17.
2: Is that a true
1: and
2: fact?
1: And that's a true fact. Yeah. He was only seen from the waist down.
2: Ooh.
1: He was a body double.
2: Really?
1: Yes.
2: Do we know the names of these films?
1: Bill Clinton does Baltimore.
2: Mm-hmm.
1: I've no idea.
2: You're just making
1: I've
2: that
1: just
2: up.
1: I've just made that up.
2: But you haven't made the other bit up?
1: No, he was a body double in rude, naughty films.
2: He explains a lot, doesn't he, really?
1: It certainly does. He did not have relations with that woman.
3: 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You just dial 999. 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F, face. Has their face fallen on one side? Can they smile? A, arms. Can they raise both arms and keep them there? S, speech. Is their speech slurred? T, time. Time to call 999 if you see any one of these signs. 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

0: Hello there, this is Ken Anton. I've just dropped by to invite you to join me and Freddie this afternoon at 3 o'clock. We present Snippets, an hour of useless information and good music. Three songs from a featured artist. We have a song in a foreign language and two versions of the same song. 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
1: Right, I've got a fact for you, and you'll appreciate this one. In fact, you might even know this. What was the first CD ever to be pressed in America?
2: Ah. No, is it a rock band? Was it a rock band?
1: A rock artist.
2: Yeah, I don't know.
1: It was Bruce Springsteen, born in the USA. When the going gets tough.

0: You probably think you're pretty good at multitasking behind the wheel. I mean, you have to multitask to drive. So what's wrong with checking your phone? The thing is, your brain simply doesn't work that way. Even a quick reply affects your concentration and makes you less able to react to hazards. If you use a mobile phone while driving, you're 4 times more likely to crash. Think. Put your phone away.
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2: Are we on?
3: We're on.
2: Are we on? Right, did you know? Car horns. Do you have a horn on your car, sir?
3: Well, something like a horn, yes.
2: Ah, car horns beep in a specific key.
3: Is it E-flat major?
2: No, don't be silly. It's F, obviously.
3: Oh, well...
2: Obviously. Well, you weren't far off with E-flat.
3: I wasn't far, was I?
2: You were only one semitone down.
3: Okay, so this is trivia. You've got lots of trivia.
2: I've got lots of trivia.
3: Factoids and nonsense. Go on.
2: Yes. I mean, some of them are true, some I've just made up.
3: Okay, is that one true?
2: That one is true.
3: Okay.
2: Another true one.
3: They're all in F?
2: Yes.
3: Every single car is in the same key?
2: Yes.
3: All right.
2: By law.
3: Really?
2: Yes.
3: In this country or worldwide?
2: No, in my mind.
3: So it's a...
2: No, actually, no. American car horns all beep in F.
3: But, so it's just American ones?
2: No, all English ones as well.
3: I'll check that out later.
2: And every car in the world.
3: Really?
2: How are you going to check it out?
3: Well, because I'll hoot.
2: You do what?
3: I'll even hoot. I'll hoot mine and I'll hoot my wife's.
2: You'll hoot your wife's horn.
3: Can I do that?
2: Will she do anything to yours?
3: I've no idea, probably
2: not. Let's just move on.
3: Moving on swiftly.
2: Right, now, did you know donkeys kill more people annually than plane crashes?
3: So how do donkeys kill more... How?
2: Well, I don't know, maybe they stand on runways.
3: Sitting on them or what?
2: Well, they're not kicking.
3: Kicking them? Oh, really? Okay. So you made that up, didn't you?
2: I don't know, well, maybe donkeys are really good with crossbows. No, I haven't made that one up.
3: Oh, trivial, on Northern Air.
2: Did you know you burn more calories sleeping than you do watching television?
3: Why?
2: Well, I've no idea.
3: Well, I suppose you move in your sleep and you don't move when you're watching telly, do you?
2: Oh, you do if you're watching what I'm watching, sir.
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0: 6,600 volts. It was protected by a fence made of wooden panels, you know, the sort that slide into place between concrete posts. There was a phone number for emergencies. Someone had stolen two of the wooden panels, making it easy peasy for any child to climb over the railing and walk towards 6,600 volts. I gave the number a call. In one place, Judaism talks about the pain of bringing up children, and in another, the joy. Most of the time, it's a bit of both. I recall the weekly phone calls I used to get about one of my sons. A lovely boy, really. While he was in primary school, one complainant explained that he stuck up his hand to report that his pen had run out. I'd better run out after it then. And he burst out the door to the roars of laughter of his pals, the gnashing of teeth of his teacher, and the pulling out of the hair of his parents. When he moved up to secondary school, his disruptions became infinitely more sophisticated. Still, he was simultaneously kind and generous and funny, and now he has his own family. He's as good a parent as anyone could wish. So bringing kids up does indeed seem to be a bit of both, the pain bit and the joy bit too. Lady Jacobowitz, the wife of the late and universally respected Chief Rabbi Lord Jacobowitz, told me once, "Kids are only yours for 16 years at most. And even then, they're on loan." So the best thing any of us can do, if and when kids come along, is to enjoy the best bits when they're available, hope we have most of our hair left by the time they finally settle down, and try our very best to keep them safe and away from danger, while for that fleeting 16 years or so, they're still in our care.
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0: Okay, it's Northern Air Hospital Radio Breakfast Show. Matt's got some more trivia.
1: I have. The King of Hearts is the only king that doesn't have what?
0: Eyebrows.
1: No. Lower, think lower down.
0: A nose?
1: A little bit lower.
0: A mouth?
1: A little bit higher.
0: A moustache?
1: That's the one.

0: Good morning and welcome to The Breakfast Show. This is Northern Air Hospital Radio with Phil and Matt. I tell you what.
1: What?
0: I had a lovely meal the other day.
1: Did you?
0: I was in town.
1: Go on.
0: Yeah, Indian.
1: Oh, where did you go?
0: Oh, I went to Akbar's. Have you been there?
1: I have been there.
0: Oh,
1: it's very nice.
0: They've got it right, haven't they?
1: They certainly have. Where's that?
0: It's near the Science Museum.
1: Ah.
0: Very nice in there.
1: On Liverpool Street, is that what they call it?
0: Very attentive service.
1: Oh, yes, of course.
0: If you're listening, Mr. Akbar, thank you very much. Had a lovely evening.
1: Mr. Akbar.
0: We shall visit again.
1: Yes, we shall.
0: You and I shall go.
1: Yes, we shall.
0: For the Phil and Matt Breakfast Show, we'll pay a visit.
1: Yes, maybe we could do a broadcast from there.
0: That would be fun.
1: It certainly would.

0: Good morning, welcome to Northern Air Hospital Radio. Don't forget, we're on 24 hours a day, 7 days a week, 10 o'clock every night. We have a live concert for you.
1: Did you know that the odds of seeing three albino deer at once are 1 in 79 billion?
0: What are the odds of seeing one albino deer?
1: 1 in 100...
0: I mean, have you ever seen an albino deer? No.
1: I don't know what one looks
0: actually,
1: like.
0: I don't actually think I've ever seen an albino person.
1: Will you let me finish this factoid?
0: Oh, sorry, go on.
1: So, the odds of seeing three albino deer at once are 1 in 79 billion. Yet one man in Wisconsin, which is in the United States of America, took a picture of three albino deer in the woods.
0: Did he?
1: He did.
0: Yes, but that was in America, wasn't it? Where in the outwoods somewhere, where they see...
1: The outwoods? What's that?
0: In the outback somewhere. No, that's Australia,
1: isn't it? That's
0: Australia. In wherever. Where they see all the UFOs. They never land in the Arndale Centre, do they?
1: No, you won't see three albino deer in Heaton Park.
0: Absolutely not.

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2: Come in.
3: All right.
2: Ah, Mr. Pilkington, and how are we today?
3: Yeah, I'm all right, Doctor. 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
2: Okay, then. 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
3: What?
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3: Well, I've got to take my pants off.
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3: You can check that out if I get any symptoms.
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2: No.
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3: Does he have to be here?
2: He's just a mate. Don't worry about him. He's just watching me at work.
5: For more information, visit the Prostate Cancer Charity website. 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
6: It was just another day. 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
2: This is Northern Air Hospital Radio. It's Tuesday.
3: It is.
2: It is.
3: All day.
2: And half the night. I'm Matt.
3: And I'm Phil. And it's the Breakfast Show.
2: Is it?
3: It is. We're here to brighten up a morning. Why do we sound so cheerful on a morning? I mean, it's early.
2: Is that on a morning or of a morning? Of a morning. My grandfather always used to say.
3: It's of a morning.
2: Yeah, what am I going to have? Where am I going to go? Of an evening.
3: What does it mean?
2: Of an evening, this evening.
3: Okay, now here's one for you. Okay, now different areas do different things for meals. So breakfast is breakfast wherever you are.
2: Yes.
3: But then lunch could be any time from 10 till about 2 o'clock in the afternoon.
2: And sometimes they don't even call it lunch, they call it dinner.
3: Well, yeah, but then dinner can be dinner time at night time or...
2: Or tea.
3: Well, that's...
2: Or supper.
3: Crazy. But anyway, we don't have to bother about that because this is the Breakfast Show.
2: Yeah, breakfast, sir.
3: On Northern Air.
2: Oh, yes.

0: 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And I, before Phil interrupts me, have got a fantastic factoid for you. Go on, you can interrupt now. Quickly.
1: Go on.
0: Right. If a jet plane is travelling at 620 miles an hour, the length of the plane becomes one atom shorter than its original length. Now, I have no idea who actually measured this.
2: And who would care?
0: Well, somebody must care because they've worked it out.
2: If it's travelling at 600 miles an hour?
0: Yes.
2: What happens if it's travelling at 599 miles an hour?
0: Half an atom.
2: No difference. And no. 601?
0: 601, an atom and a bit.
2: An atom and a bit.

0: Good morning, this is Northern Air Hospital Radio. My name's Matt.
1: And so's his. Mine's Phil.
0: Yes, and we're being very professional this morning.
1: We're trying to be. We were talking before and we were saying that we're a bit silly.
0: Yeah, so I'm using my BBC voice.
1: Yes, the BBC.
0: Now, did you know that a ball of glass will bounce higher than a ball of rubber?
1: That's impossible. Don't be ridiculous. It's a smash.
0: It isn't impossible.
1: Well, why wouldn't it smash?
0: Solid glass.
1: It's still smash.
0: It's to do with density. It won't smash.
1: So how thick has it got to be before it won't smash?
0: 19 miles.
1: No, seriously?
0: Yeah, I can't keep this BBC thing
1: going.
0: Okay,
1: go on then. Seriously.
0: A ball of glass will bounce higher than a ball of rubber, and a ball of solid steel will bounce higher than one made entirely of glass. It's to do with density.
1: Okay. Now, talking about dropping solid balls and mass, is it true that if you drop a pea from the Empire State Building and it hits somebody, it'll kill them?
0: No, it's one of these urban
1: myths.
0: It's another urban myth. Yeah, they say it'll pick up speed enough to go straight through the head and out through the leg.
1: Wouldn't it just kill them?
0: No, because it'll be blown off course, and B, it will be blown off course.
1: Yeah, but, no, of course, but so, surely if it hits somebody, I'm not saying it's just by a fluke it hit them.
0: Well, I'll tell you what. Yeah, you think it'll work, I say it won't work.
1: All right, so you stand at the bottom, and I'll drop the pea.
0: Fine.

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0: 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My name is Matt.
1: And so is his.
0: Thank you.
1: Good morning.
0: Now, I have a little known fact for you.
1: Most of these are little known, to be honest.
0: And with this being hospital radio, it's very apt or appropriate. The first known blood transfusion was performed in 1667 when a man called Jean-Baptiste transfused 2 pints of blood from a sheep to a man.
1: Then what happened?
0: Well, he grew wool on his back. I don't know.
1: Is that the end of the
0: factoid? That's the end of the factoid. I don't know the future of these things or even the history of these things.
1: It was all going so well as well, wasn't it?
0: It certainly was.

0: Good morning and welcome to The Breakfast Show on Northern Air Hospital Radio. Don't forget, if you'd like a request any time of the day or night, it's 740 7474, or pick up your handset and push the button on the screen. It'll come straight through to the studio and we'll play your favourite song for you sometime during the day.
1: Meanwhile, I'm sure we will.
0: In the corner of the room.
1: Well, not in the corner as such, but anyway, let's not be pedantic. Anyway, every human being, do you realise this? Every human being spends about half an hour as a single cell.
0: Yeah, and?
1: There's no end to it.
0: In a single cell?
1: No, oh, do we have to start biology lessons? Not in a single cell. That's every offender.
0: Yes.
1: It's every human being.
0: Well, obviously.
1: Spends about half an hour. Well, explain then.
0: Well, that's one cell, then multiplies, then multiplies again, becomes us.
1: Yeah.
0: Something else. Quite a simple biology lesson, really.
1: Is it?
0: Yeah.
1: Well, did you know that hot water is heavier than cold water?
0: Yeah, obviously. Mm. You ever tried carrying it?
1: Yes.
0: Why
1: in a bucket.
0: Why is hot water heavier?
1: Have you ever
0: than
1: tried
0: cold
1: standing
0: water?
1: In a bucket and lifting yourself up?
0: What, lifting the bucket up with
1: yeah.
0: you in it? No.
1: Why?
0: Because it's stupid.
1: Well, why don't you try it?

0: 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Music, chat and information to help you during your stay in hospital.
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This is Count Armstrong on Never Love, bloody hell. I'll start again, Phil, shall I? Yeah. Hello, everybody. This is Count Arthur Strong on The Breakfast Show on Northern Air Hospital Radio. Keep taking the tablets, everybody.

0: Good morning. Welcome to The Breakfast Show. This is Phil and Matt. Hello.
1: Hello.
0: Hello.
1: Hello.
0: Hello. We could say hello all morning, couldn't we?
1: Well, maybe we should.
0: That's what we usually do.
1: Yeah, hello.
0: Hello.
1: Hello.
0: Factoids, what have we got?
1: What have we got? Did you know that wearing headphones for just an hour will increase the bacteria in your ear by 700 times, he says as he looks at you and realises we're both wearing headphones. But did you know the original basket in basketball was actually a basket for holding peaches?
0: Why?
1: Because they used to throw peaches.
0: No.
1: 7 foot tall men used to throw peaches a distance into a basket.
0: A basket?
1: A basket.
0: All right.
1: That's what they used to call it in Alabama.

0: Good morning to you all. This is Northern Air Hospital Radio. This is The Breakfast Show. My name, especially today, is Matt.
1: Okay, and my name, especially today, is Phil. Why especially today, though? Well, because there must be a reason.
0: It's my birthday today.
1: Is it?
0: No.
1: Ah.
0: Now, I've got a fact for you.
1: Okay.
0: And it's a very childish one, I have to be honest.
1: Most things are with
0: breaking
1: you.
0: Breaking wind.
1: Could we say that on the radio?
0: You certainly can.
1: Well, you just have to.
0: Anyway, if you broke wind consistently for 6 years and 9 months, you would produce enough wind to create the energy of an atomic bomb. Now, I must say, I've been in your house, and just whilst you're watching the football, I think you could do the same.
1: Well, that's why it's 3 feet off the ground.
0: Ah, is it?

0: Good morning and welcome to The Breakfast Show with Phil and Matt till 9.
1: Good morning.
0: Hello, sorry, I was just talking.
1: Hello.
0: Steve Martin's here at 9 o'clock and Paul Baker will be here at 10 with the mystery Top 40 thing.
1: Top 40 thing?
0: Yes, you've got to guess what year it was.
1: 19...
0: something.
1: 76.
0: Oh, nearly.
1: 1 year out.
0: Possibly.
1: Oh no, that's another show.
0: You'll have to wait till 10 o'clock.
1: What's the longest recorded flight of a chicken? Why do you laugh at everything I say?
0: Chickens can't fly, that's
1: right. They can fly.
0: Well, it could be... Well, it depends. It depends. 6,000 miles, because they were exported out of this country to Venezuela.
1: Take it seriously.
0: Sorry. 12 feet.
1: No.
0: Not much more.
1: I'm talking... Actually, let me set out the terms and conditions of this statement.
0: Okay.
1: We're talking time.
0: Oh, okay.
1: Time in there.
0: 9 seconds.
1: You're not far off.
0: Go on, then.
1: 13.
0: Okay, well, he flapped his wings a little bit. How did the chicken fly? They can't fly.
1: Chickens can fly. They're very shy birds.
0: All right.
1: They don't like to show humans that they can fly.
0: Right.
1: So they do it at night. In the dark.
0: Oh, okay.
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2: 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Don't worry about him. He's just watching me at work.
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It was a warm one yesterday. It's going to be an even warmer one today. That was Black Lace with Penny Arcade. Up next, well, throughout this hour, we've got a couple of summer hot related tunes. The first one of them is Martha Reeves and the Vandellas. It's Heatwave.

Twist and Shout there by the Beatles on Northern Air Hospital Radio. Are you enjoying the warm weather? You're probably not, because you're staying in hospital. You're stuck in hospital. But I'll let you know that yesterday was the hottest May Day ever on record, with a temperature of 34.8 degrees down in London at Kew Gardens. The previous UK May record was a mere 32.8. That's 2 degrees lower, and that was set in 1922 and 1944. So let's carry on.

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1: You've just heard Marmalade with Reflections of My Life. We've got The Who, Steel Ice Band, Haircut 100, but keeping up with the summer tunes. We've got The Loving Spoonful with Summer in the City here on Northern Air Hospital Radio. And did you know that parts of the UK have been hotter than some tropical and holiday destinations in southern England? Well, we got up to, I'm sure, around in Manchester, we got to 28, 30 yesterday. So it's we're going to be hotter than the Seychelles, as well as Athens, yes, I nearly didn't say that one, and Split in Croatia. Well, I never. They'll have a hose pipe ban very soon. It's probably in the pipeline. They're probably sending out all the letters saying you can't use a hose pipe. We've had 2 days of sun and that's it. You can't use the water in the garden. Let's carry on the great music here on a Tuesday. It's a Loving Spoonful.

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coming up very shortly. We've got that gorgeous girl. Yes, it's Dreaming from Blondie, Debbie Harry. We've got Billy Ocean with When the Going Gets Tough, The Tough Get Going. But you can't have a sunny day without Katrina and the Waves. So what's she doing? She's walking on sunshine here on Northern Air.

Reeling in the years there from Steel Ice Band. And did you know that the UK also had a record-breaking warm night with temperatures not dropping below 21.3, the 0.3 is important, at Kenle Airfield in South London. That made it a May tropical night when the temperatures stay above 20 degrees. Let's carry on with our next summer tune. It's Glenn Frey, and it can't be anything else but the heat is on here on

with me, Steve Martin, my penultimate tune on this Tuesday. One final sunshine fact before I go. The sunlight, helps our bodies make vitamin D, which supports healthy bones and muscles. So a little bit of sunshine can do us good, as long as we enjoy it safely. Keep cool, take care, and enjoy the rest of your day. And for my final tune, I'm going to play Mungo Jerry in the summertime. So from me, Steve Martin, stay safe, keep hydrated, don't forget it's going to be warm, and if you're still in hospital tomorrow, being Wednesday, I'll see you.

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3: Does he have to be here?
4: He's just a mate. Don't worry about him. He's just watching me at work.
6: For more information, visit the Prostate Cancer Charity website. 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
7: It was just another day. A familiar drive through familiar country. But then, just around the corner, came the unexpected. He'd let his speed creep a little too high as he approached a bend. And he was no longer driving at the right speed for the road. 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
11: Here we go with another Mystery Top 40. Welcome to the show. This is Paul Baker with you for the next hour as we count down the 40 biggest sellers from this week in a mystery year. Somewhere today within the 1990s. All you have to do is try and figure out what the year is before we get to the number one song. Number 40, Eric Clapton with Change the World.

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0: And we shall begin with a song that didn't make the top 10, but did, however, spend 9 weeks in the top 40 in our mystery year. It's in the 90s, but what is the year? This is your first clue on the countdown. It's Space and Female of the Species. Number 39 on the Mystery Top 40.

Female of the species is your first clue on the Mystery Top 40 today. Space at number 39. Next up on the countdown, somewhere in the 1990s, a song that got to number 4 in our mystery year and spent 15 weeks in the top 40. This week it's at number 27. Here's the Tony Rich Project and Nobody Knows on the Mystery Top 40.

Celine Dion at number 17 on the Mystery Top 40 with Because You Love Me. Before that, at number 27, as we play back-to-back hits, The Tony Rich Project and Nobody Knows. Here comes Livin' Joy next on the countdown. Don't Stop Movin' is at

0: Live in Joy, Don't Stop Moving, got to number 5 in our mystery year. It's number 12 this week. Stick around because the top 10 biggest sellers are on the way.
1: You've got to get it right.
2: 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Paul Baker with the mystery top 40.
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0: Right now, playing you the top 10 biggest sellers from this week in our mystery year. This is the Mystery Top 40. That's a former number one in our mystery year. Somewhere in the 1990s, it's Gary Barlow with his first solo single after the demise of Take That back in the 90s. Got to number one and spent 6 weeks in the top 40. This week it's at number 10. There are three new entries in the top 10 on today's countdown. And here comes the first of those for you right now. This song would go no higher, going straight in at its peak position. This is Naina Cherry and Woman on the Mystery Top 40.
1: Number 9.

Woman, Nana Cherry is a new entry at number 9 on the Mystery Top 40. Paul Baker counting down the numbers. For those of you who don't know, Nana Cherry is actually Mabel's mum. And she's doing quite well in the charts at the moment as well. So let's have a look at the numbers as we continue the countdown. This song was originally a hit a couple of years previous, but this now is Wink and Higher State of Consciousness, the 1990 remix. It's down one place at number 8 on the Mystery Top 40. Have you worked out what the year is yet, though?

0: 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Number 7.
1: I had no choice but to hear you. You stated your case. 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

from one of the biggest selling albums of the 90s, Jagged Little Pill, and Alanis Morissette's Head Over Feet, a new entry at number 7 on today's Mystery Top 40, and that is the peak position for that song. Before that, down one place at number 8, Wink and Higher State of Consciousness, and now at number 6, his Underworld.

0: Underworld at number 6 on the Mystery Top 40. Last week it was number 5, it's down one place, and its peak position was number 2 in our Mystery Year. Stand by for the Top 5.
1: What is the year? 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
2: Number 5.

0: playing the top five biggest selling singles from this week in our mystery year. This is Paul Baker with the mystery top 40 and the highest new entry going into its peak position of number five, the Manic Street Preachers with Everything Must Go. Let's continue the numbers. You're probably not going to thank me for this, but it's a climber of four places from last week's number eight on its way to the peak position of number two in a couple of weeks' time. Here's Los Del Rio and the Macarena. It's at number four on the mystery countdown, but what is today's mystery year? Get your arms ready and off you go.
1: When I

0: Peter Andre on the Mystery Top 40, reaching its peak position this time round. Mysterious Girl at number 3. It would eventually get to number 1, but he would have to wait 8 years for that to happen. Before that, Los Del Rio, Macarena at number 4. And with just 2 songs left to play, here's a former number 1 from the Fugees. This is Killing Me Softly.
1: Number 2.

0: hit for Roberta Flack. That's the Fugees with their version of Killing Me Softly, spending 15 weeks in the top 40 in our mystery year. Out of those weeks, five of them were at number one, four of them were at number two. Some very impressive numbers from the Fugees. We're about to find out what the number one song is and also the reveal of the mystery year that's coming next.
1: What is the year? Paul Baker with the mystery top 40.
0: Just ahead of the number one, here's the complete top 40 countdown. At number 40, Eric Clapton with Change the World. 39 is Space and Female of the Species. At 38, it's Pretty Vacant Live from the Sex Pistols. At number 37, Tupac and How Do You Want It. At number 36, the artist formerly known as Prince and Dinner with Dolores. That's a new entry. 35, Apollo 440 with Krupa. 34 is Belinda Carlisle with In Too Deep. QFX at 33, a new entry, You Got the Power. At 32, Reel to Reel with Jazz It Up. And Cooler Shaker, Tatva, is at number 31. At number 30, Mariah Carey, Always Be My Baby. 29, Ocean Colour Scene, The Day We Caught the Train. 28 is Todd Terry, Keep On Jumping. At number 27, Tony Rich Project, and Nobody Knows. 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And Dubstar, new at 25 with Elevator Song. Umboza is at 24 with Sunshine. At 23, Tina Turner with Missing You. 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At number 18, Adam Clayton and Larry Mullen, the theme to Mission Impossible. At number 17, Celine Dion, Because You Loved Me. At 16, Toni Braxton, You're Making Me High. 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And stand by for your mystery top 10. Number 10, down 7, Gary Barlow, Forever Love. A new entry at number 9, Naina Cherry with Woman. At number 8, down 1, Wink, Higher State of Consciousness. At number 7, a new entry, Alanis Morissette with Head Over Feet. At number 6, it's down 1 for Underworld with Born Slippy. Here's your top 5. At number 5, the highest new entry, Manic Street Preachers and Everything Must Go. Climbing 4, at number 4, Macarena, Los Del Rio. Climbing 1 at 3, Peter Andre with Mysterious Girl. And there's no change at number 2. Still the Fugees, Killing Me Softly. And that means there's no change at number one. It's the second week at the top of the charts for the Spice Girls with their debut song, Wannabe, from our mystery year, 1996.
1: Paul Baker with the mystery top 40.
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0: Top 40. What is the year?
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3: 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Don't worry about him. He's just watching me at work.
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7: It was just another day. 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

0: Bob Seger, pleading in vain. Yeah, we've all been there, Bob. We've all been little pleaders.
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0: As if we didn't already know, Bob Dylan reminding us the times they are a-changing. You did right there, Bob. 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

0: patent transfer there. Chanson d'amour. I have a job saying that. 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My name's Harry Jackson and this is Madonna with Medlin.
1: One, two, one, two, one, two, cha, cha, cha. One, two, two, one, two, one, cha, cha, cha, cha.
2: I took a pill and had a dream.
3: Yo también.
2: I went back to my 17th year. Allowed myself to be naive.
3: Dime.

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3: 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Foods are chosen for all sorts of reasons, not just for the nutritional value. We all want to enjoy our food, and by following a few simple guidelines, we can make sure that we are also eating healthily. Try to avoid fatty foods. 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The key word is variety, and don't worry if you enjoy going to the chippy. A little bit of what you fancy once in a while will do you good. And remember, eating healthily needn't cost you any more than normal and can be just as convenient.
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0: nature's a clever girl. She relies on habits. You take two hairs with no cares. Pretty soon you got a room full of rabbits. Parakeets in between tweets sometimes get too quiet. Uh-oh, but to have no fear, 'cause soon you'll hear a parakeet's riot, just try it. A multiplication, that's the name of the game. In every generation, you know they play the same. Yeah, it's multiplication, that's the name of the game. And each generation, they play the same. They better.
1: Harry Jackson.
2: Here. On Northern Air.

Boney M with Rivers of Babylon there. Perhaps it brings the show to a close. You're listening to Northern Air Hospital Radio with Harry Jackson. I hope you've enjoyed the last hour. And if you have, stay listening. If you haven't, still stay listening, because it can only get better. I hope the patients up here in North Manchester General and down at Salford Royal get home very, very soon. All I have to do now is play our last song together with Neil Sedaka. I'll be back again on Sunday, 11 while 12, right after Angela Epstein. Always well worth listening to. So from Harry Jackson up here in North Manchester General, right down to Salford Royal, I'll say cheerio, thanks for listening, and get well soon.

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3: All right.
2: Ah, Mr. Pilkington, and how are we today?
3: Yeah, I'm all right, Doctor. 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
2: Okay, then. 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
3: It's not that bad.
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3: Does he have to be here?
2: He's just a mate. Don't worry about him. He's just watching me at work.
5: For more information, visit the Prostate Cancer Charity website. Real men know all about it.
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They're largely remembered as a 60s group, but that's one of their 70s hits. The Fortunes there with the Lindsay DePaul pen, Storm in a Teacup. And this is me, Colin Deffen, bringing you an hour of 70s this Tuesday lunchtime here on Northern Air. Hope you're well. Coming up between now and 1 o'clock, we've got tracks from the likes of Cliff Richard, Andrea True Connection, Dolly Parton and Deep Purple. But next up, featuring the late Dennis Le Corrier, it's Dr. Hook and the Medicine Show with Sylvia's Mother.

It was the song that was the very first Christmas number one of the 70s, Dave Edmunds, and I Hear You Knocking. And before that, also from 1970, we heard Cliff Richard with the first of what would only be four, believe it or not, top 10 hits he had in that decade. Penned by Mitch Murray and Pete Callender, and very much in the bubblegum pop style of that era, we heard Goodbye Sam, Hello Samantha. Next up on the 70s Hour, it's the Four Seasons, and Who Loves You?

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Actually, let's talk about me, just for a bit, because I was like you. 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

0: Andrew True Connection with one of the true classics of early disco, More, More, More. And before that, we heard Dinah Ross with her version of a song that had been a huge hit, of course, for one-time Motown label mates, the Four Tops. Reach out, I'll be there. You're listening to me, Colin Duffin, with the 70s Hour here on Northern Air. Next up, we're paying tribute to the late Canadian singer and songwriter J.J. Barry. Real name, Barry Authors, and he passed away earlier this month at the age of, I think, 93. And he was a one-hit wonder, certainly in the UK, in the very strictest sense of the world, because he had a number one hit and nothing else ever in the charts. It was the number one back in 1976, and for a lot of people, it's probably one of the cheesiest number ones of the decade, if not all time. Featuring also the vocal talents of one-time Vernon's girl, Vicky Brown, of course, was the wife of Joe Brown. This is No Charge.
1: Now, our little boy came up to his mama in the kitchen this evening while she was fixing supper. And he handed her a piece of paper he'd been writing on. 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Well, as Mum looked at him standing there expectantly, and I could see the memories flashing through her mind. 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

Dolly Parton there with the title track from her 1975 album, The Bargain Store, a song that was also a US country number one in its own right. And before that, from 1979, we heard Anita Ward with Ring My Bell. Next up, it's Marvin Gaye and the song that saw him firmly embrace disco back in 1977. This is Got to Give It Up, Part 1.

Sorry.

Holland's George Baker selection there with Una Paloma Blanca. And before that, Heavy Rockers' Deep Purple were there at 1970 chart debut of Black Knight. Next up, it's the Gibson Brothers and What a Life.

being the US number one for Dale and Grace back in 1963. But from 1974 there, we heard Donny and Marie Osmond's version of I'm Leaving It All Up to You. And that's about your lot for this 70s hour. I hope you've enjoyed the selection of tracks that we've had for you since 12. The number ones at 1 are up next. And then Phil Salter's with you from 2 o'clock with 60 minutes of all things Fab Four related in the Beatles Hour. I'm back tomorrow from 12 with an hour of soul and disco. But to whet your appetite for that, here's the Queen of Disco, Donna Summer, from the 1977 film The Deep. This is Down Deep Inside. See you soon.

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3: All right.
2: Ah, Mr. Pilkington, and how are we today?
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2: No.
4: 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You probably saved his life there.
3: Does he have to be here?
2: He's just a mate. Don't worry about him. He's just watching me at work.
5: 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Real men know all about it.
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1: Right.
2: Ah, Mr. Pilkington, and how are we today?
1: Yeah, I'm all right, Doctor. Yeah, I've just come for my checkup.
2: Okay, then. Pop your pants off.
1: What?
2: Just pop your pants off.
1: Well, I've got to take my pants off.
2: Well, because I have to pop my finger up your...
1: Pop me what?
2: To check your prostate gland.
1: Don't worry about it.
2: Well, I am worried about it, because prostate cancer kills 10,000 men every year in Britain.
1: You can check that out if I get any symptoms.
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1: I'm really not
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1: happy
2: a feel.
1: With this. 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
2: don't worry about it.
1: Is that it?
2: Yeah.
1: It's not that bad.
2: No.
3: I don't know why he was worried. You probably saved his life there.
1: Does he have to be here?
2: He's just a mate. Don't worry about him. He's just watching me at work.
4: For more information, visit the Prostate Cancer Charity website. Real men know all about it.
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2: Come in.
3: All right.
2: Ah, Mr. Pilkington, and how are we today?
3: Yeah, I'm all right, Doctor. 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
2: Okay, then. 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
3: What?
2: Just pop your pants off.
3: Well, I forgot to take my pants off.
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3: You can check that out if I get any symptoms.
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3: This.
2: Just don't worry about it.
3: Is that it?
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3: It's not that bad.
2: No.
4: I don't know why he was worried. You probably saved his life there.
3: Does he have to be here?
2: He's just a mate. Don't worry about him. He's just watching me at work.
5: For more information, visit the Prostate Cancer Charity website. Real men know all about it.
6: It was just another day. A familiar drive through familiar country. But then, just around the corner, came the unexpected. He'd let his speed creep a little too high as he approached a bend. And he was no longer driving at the right speed for the road. 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

0: 4 minutes past two on a Tuesday afternoon. It's the Beatles Hour with Phil Salter for the next hour. Glad to have you company. Hope you're going to enjoy the music we've got for you. An hour of Beatles classics, starting off with a track from 1963's With the Beatles, Little Child. On this hour, you're going to hear music by the Beatles together and solo as well. So George, John and Ringo are coming. But here comes Paul from the album McCartney 3. This is When Winter Comes.
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Recorded in 1963 with Morecambe and Wise, The Beatles, and Moonlight Bay. Before that, it was George Harrison's solo track, Stuck Inside a Cloud, and Paul McCartney, When Winter Comes. It's Phil Salter, it's The Beatles Hour, with I Call Your Name, from 1963.

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From the album and the film Help from 1965, You've Got to Hide Your Love Away. Before that, Ringo Starr and a solo track, Show Me the Way. And from the Long Tall Sally EP from 1964, it was I Call Your Name, which was originally a B-side for Billy J. Kramer and the Dakotas. It's Northern Air. It's the Beatles Hour till 3 o'clock. Ken and Freddie with snippets of useless information. It's an hour of stuff you didn't know you didn't know. Richard Smith's here at 4 o'clock with the A to Z of pop. But the Beatles Hour continues from 1964 from the album Beatles for Sale. This is 8 Days a Week.

Double A-side with Penny Lane from 1967, it's Strawberry Fields Forever. Before that, from 1968, from the White Album, track you don't hear on the radio very often, Why Don't We Do It in the Road? Indeed. And 8 Days a Week from 1964, from the album Beatles for Sale. The Beatles Hour continues with Paul and Linda McCartney from the album Ram. This is Long-Haired Lady. Where?

0: Paul McCartney and Wings from the album Back to the Egg from 1979, track called To You. Before that, Maggie May from Let It Be, and it was Longhaired Lady, Paul and Linda McCartney from the album Ram. And here's a track that never gets played on the radio very quick. If you blink, you'll miss it. From Abbey Road, this is Her Majesty.
1: Her Majesty's a pretty nice girl, but she doesn't have a lot to say. Her Majesty's a pretty nice girl, but she changes from day to day.

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The incredible magical mystery tour.

0: Now, here's a real treat. He sits up there keeping the boys on the beat as our Ringo. And lots of fans think that's a bit unfair. So, here is Ringo Starr to read some of your cards. Here, pick two, Ringo.
1: Oh, there you go. This one's for all the girls at Lower Forth in Blackburn House, Liverpool.
2: Oh, that was our sister school. Right?
3: I was at college just near there, you know.
1: College pudding.
3: Shut up.
1: Well, you're posh. Also for Jill, Janet, Mary, Brenda, Lynn, and Dinah, my dog, from Wakefield, Yorkshire.
0: Well, that'll do. How about it? Do you feel ready, Ringo?
1: Oh, I'm very fit.
0: Okay.

From the White Album from 1968, Dear Prudence, John Lennon's classic track. What a great song. And before that, John Lennon solo from 1973's Mind Games. And it was Ringo singing Boys. It's Northern Air, it's the Beatles Hour, with a couple more. From our featured album of today, the White Album, here comes Martha, My Dear.

Northern Air's Beatles Hour for a Tuesday afternoon, playing Martha, My Dear from 1968's White Album. And that's it for this hour. I'm back tomorrow afternoon between 2 and 3 with an hour of 70s classics, so I hope you'll join me for that. Stay tuned for Ken. He comes up after the news at 3, which comes after this track from John Lennon's Plastic Ono Band album from 1970. This is Love.

0: You probably think you're pretty good at multitasking behind the wheel. 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
3: All right.
4: Ah, Mr. Pilkington, and how are we today?
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4: Okay, then. 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
3: Don't worry about it.
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3: It's not that bad.
4: No.
5: I don't know why he was worried. You probably saved his life there.
3: Does he have to be here?
4: He's just a mate. Don't worry about him. He's just watching me at work.
6: For more information, visit the Prostate Cancer Charity website. Real men know all about it.
7: It was just another day. A familiar drive through familiar country. But then, just around the corner, came the unexpected. He'd let his speed creep a little too high as he approached a bend. And he was no longer driving at the right speed for the road. 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Don't let your speed creep.
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10: 5, 4, 3, 2, 1. Hello, welcome along to an hour of snippets with Ken and Freddie.
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10: And we'll be here for the next hour with bits of useless information and snippets about music and all sorts of things. 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
10: There was a bit of hesitation there. 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
10: the
11: for
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10: Points you get...
11: the more points you have.
10: Absolutely. It's just for fun. And we will be playing 3 tracks from a featured band. More about them in just a moment. A song in a foreign language. 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And Time After Time, where I play the cover version, followed by the original of the same song. So at this point, Freddie normally gives me a clue as to who the featured band might be.
11: So it is a couple, a man and a woman, an American punk duo rock band formed in the 2000s. 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
10: 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A big cheer for that.
11: Woohoo! We

0: to get us dancing in this hour. Disco Tex and the Sexolettes. What year was that? I must be going back a way back to the...
1: Well, I think it was 1974, to be precise, Ken.
0: It was. Get dancing. And curiously, the lead vocals were provided by Sir Monty Rock III, who was a former hairdresser. And that's why in the lyrics there it says, nobody cares about your hair, get dancing. except him, because he was a hairdresser.
1: Yes. Maybe that was why he changed. He suddenly realised, why care about your hair?
0: So no point being a hairdresser anymore.
1: So, featured artist, I gave some clues before. Have you have any ideas?
0: No ideas whatsoever.
1: Well, I'll tell you, it's Dolly Rots. The Dolly Rots, which is formed of Kelly, and now I'm going to get her surname. I think it's Ogden, Kelly Ogden, and then Lewis Cabezas, I think, the surname, but they're a couple. And it's an American punk rock band formed in the 2000s. Like I said, they're actually on their own record label as well, called Arrested Youth Records, which I thought was interesting.
0: I didn't know that.
1: Yeah. The first song we've got from them today, because obviously we've got three songs with the featured artist, is Brand New Key. This is actually a cover of a song. I wonder if you've heard it before.

0: our featured artist Dolly Rotts. And had you heard that song before, Ken? Was that a bit of a different version?
1: A cover of an old song by Melanie.
0: Yeah.
1: Brand New Key.
0: Brand New Key. Or the roller skate song, as I feel like I know it as.
1: not a brand new combine harvester, by any chance. No?
0: That was what we sang at school, yes.
1: Yeah, that was the Wurzels. Oh, that is going back. That is going back a fair amount.

0: Jackson's Can You Feel It? Well, at least I hope you can hear it. You're listening to Northern Air Hospital Radio. We're here just to make your stay in hospital just that little bit better.
1: Yes, and we like to tell you about random facts and, well, useless facts, don't we, Ken?
0: They are random and useless.
1: Yes, and I thought I'd tell you that the average adult spends more time on the toilet than they do exercising.
0: Have you measured
1: Can
0: it?
1: Can we believe it?
0: Someone
1: has. Apparently, it's about we spend 3 hours and 56 minutes on the toilet per week. And that's more than the average person does in exercise. And I'll put my hands up and I say, I think I do less exercise than that.
0: Okay. I'll take your word for it. Here's another bit of information. Did you know that turning up the music in a bar by 22% makes people drink 26% faster?
1: I didn't know that, but that's so handy for work.
0: That's a good marketing clue for you. Yeah?
1: Mm.
0: Well, never mind drinking or marketing, let's go and visit the Rose Garden with Katie Lang and the Reclines.

0: K.D. Lang and the Reclines and Rose Garden.
1: I've noticed, Ken, in a lot of these songs today that we've got, there's a lot of covers. Is this, are they from your Bank of Time After Time songs?
0: Well, this is a cover version, indeed, of one done by Lynn Anderson, I think was probably the biggest hit. But I don't think I've used this one in Time After Time, but we'll see. But we have that coming up later in within the next half an hour. Two versions of the same song where I put Freddie's knowledge of music to the test. But I'm not going to do that this time. I'm going to put Freddie's knowledge of languages to the test now.
1: Oh, here we go.
0: It's time for a song in a foreign language. And for every bit of information you tell me, you get...
1: Hospital radio loyalty points.
0: Hospital radio loyalty points, absolutely. And the more points you get...
1: The more points you have.
0: Because it's just for fun. And Freddie's mum has got a purse full of points weighing her down. You should see the size of the handbag she needs now to carry all the points. So the challenge is for you to score more than Freddie's mum. And Freddie's also going to try and join in that as well. Tell me the name of the song in English, the name of the singer. You can give me any bits of information. It was in a film, I think.
1: Ooh.
0: And I'm going to have to find out, check my facts. And that was a clue for the language as well. So the language is a European language, and here we go. Song in a foreign language.

0: That's the song in a foreign language in this hour. A very well-known song. I'm sure Freddie knows the song.
1: I do know the song, Ken. I do.
0: But what's it called?
1: I don't know, Ken. I feel like I've heard it in every James Bond film. I feel like it could have been in, but I just can't think.
0: It was Windmills of Your Mind.
1: Oh!
0: A song composed by Michel Legrand and originally recorded for the opening credits of the film The Thomas Crown Affair.
1: Ooh.
0: And so that's three bits of information you could have given.
1: Mm-hmm. But I didn't, but that's okay.
0: Okay, so the name of the singer and the language. It was a European language. Did you identify the language?
1: Oh, I think I have, because I said French to you, Ken, and you said, no, other side. And I think it means it's Czech.
0: Czech, correct.
1: Czech.
0: It is Czech. And the song was sung by Helena Vrondakova.
1: Ah.
0: And you get an extra point for that as well. And the more points you get...
1: The more points you have. 1 point so far, but we've got
0: But hospital radio loyalty points are valuable. And so therefore, just they're not to be taken lightly.
1: No, oh, no.
0: Not at all.
1: No.
0: No.
1: Never. No.

0: that's the man with no vowels in his name whatsoever. I think if you've got vowel problems, you can probably see a specialist at the hospital. Leonard Skinner. I don't know how you pronounce it. And Sweet Home Alabama. And that was a great film, wasn't it? It had Reese Witherspoon in it. And
1: That was a brilliant film. You've just tickled me there with that little piece of information you've given about... I'm not going to be able to listen to Sweet Home Alabama the same ever again.
0: Never mind Sweet Home Alabama. What about Sweet Home in Manchester? Did you know in 1974 the Russians concocted a plan to invade Manchester? How dare they?
1: How dare... And also, why would they?
0: I don't know. I have no idea. I think it's probably time for the next track from our featured band.
1: Oh, yes. I think that's an excellent idea. I think the next song we've got is the lead single off of their 2010 album, A Little Messed Up, which I think is my new favourite phrase. When anyone says, how are you feeling or how are you doing? I'm going to go, I'm all right, I'm just a little messed up. Or, you know, if you spill something, it's okay, I'm just a little messed up.
0: Yeah, just fractionally, ever so slightly.
1: Here we are, the Dolly Rots with the lead single off of their 2010 album, A Little Messed Up. My new favourite phrase. And here they are with Roller Coaster.

0: And there we are with Roller Coaster from our featured artist, the Dolly Rots. I said that was off their album, A Little Messed Up, and that's just my new favourite phrase, Ken. I'm going to say that about how I feel 24/7.
1: And we have one more track before the end of this hour from the Dolly Rots. We do. You're listening to Northern Air Hospital Radio 24 hours a day, 7 days a week, just to make your stay in hospital that little bit better. Oh, what a life. Here's the Gibson Brothers.

0: And that's the title, Ooh, as in O-O-H exclamation mark. What a life.
1: Oh, what a life.
0: Absolutely, yeah. The Gibson Brothers.
1: Yes, and you know what? Ooh, what a life to be in Japan. Because, Ken, did you know that in Japan they have more vending machines than people?
0: Do they?
1: They do. They have around 23 vending machines per person.
0: It could only happen in Japan.
1: Yeah.
0: But did you know that Frederick the Great of Prussia drank coffee mixed with champagne and mustard?
1: And mustard. I was confused by the two, and then you threw in mustard, and now I don't know
0: coffee
1: what to do.
0: Coffee with champagne and mustard, just to give it that little extra je ne sais quoi, as they say. At least they say in French, anyway.
1: Yes.
0: The next piece of music has an interesting story behind it. Now, the jazz composer Billy Strayhorn was offered a job to join the Duke Ellington Orchestra, and Duke Ellington's office sent Strayhorn some instructions how to get to Duke Ellington's house. And the instruction started, take the A train.

0: And so Billy Strayhorn sat on the A train, looked at the instruction to get off at Sugar Hill in Harlem, and that's how he got the idea for that particular song.
1: That's brilliant. I hope inspiration like that comes to me when I'm on the tram, or next time I'm in London on the tube, because who knows what I could make.
0: Well, last time I was on the tube in London, it was quite interesting. I was watching this guy and he was teaching his dog to play the trombone on the tube. I thought, that's amazing. And he said, yeah, he's gone from barking to tooting in half an hour.
1: The thing is, Ken, I just get speechless. That may be one of the best that you've done.
0: Okay. It's time for Time After Time, and for an opportunity to win, what is it we're winning?
1: I think it might be hospital radio loyalty points, but I might be wrong.
0: Well, the more points you get,
1: the more points you have.
0: Because it's just for fun. What have we got to do? Can you remember what we've got to do with this?
1: I can, but just a little reminder for everyone. So Ken has slaved away at the computer and he has found an original version and a cover version of that same song. And he has, he's got his scissors out and he's got his glue gun. And he's done a bit of cut and pasting, like we all did when we were in primary school. And he's...
0: Control C, Control V.
1: Yeah. So he's done the primary school version on his laptop.
0: Incidentally, one of my colleagues has a pair of twins and he got T-shirts, Control C and Control V for them.
1: Oh, that's brilliant.
0: Identical twins they were.
1: Of course. But yes, so Ken has joined these two songs, which we can shout out, and even if no one around you don't think is listening to us, we'll get them to join in and get them to shout with you.
0: There goes the join.
1: And the way to win points is identify the name of the song, who wrote the original, who's singing the original, who's singing the cover.
0: Yep.
1: And years in between, years yep. of the tracks.
0: All that information.
1: Just all the information that you can give, mm-hmm. we can get a point for, I'm sure.
0: Yes, and I was trying to work out the number of years between them, but my arithmetic has gone a bit skew.
1: They have this brilliant thing, Ken.
0: It's called
1: I was going to say they have this brilliant thing called a calculator.
0: Oh, no, can't do that. 33 years.
1: Oh, 33. Okay. That's always a good fact to know.
0: Yes, absolutely. Here's the song. The Time After Time, the cover version, followed by the original. Spot the join.

0: Bring Me a Higher Love. That's our Time After Time song. Two versions. Did you spot the join? I spotted the join.
1: I did too. I shouted as well.
0: Yeah, absolutely. My ear's still ringing here. So, for a point, tell me the name of the song.
1: Higher Love.
0: For another point, tell me the people who sang the cover version. That was the one we played first.
1: Well, so I knew it was Kygo, but do you know what? I didn't know that the voice was Whitney Houston until I just Googled.
0: You Googled? Ah, you're supposed to pull all this information from your own knowledge.
1: Well,
0: I'll give you half a point.
1: No.
0: Well, I have to give the other half a point to Mr. Google.
1: Gosh, if we start doing that, Google's going to have more points than me soon.
0: Well, that's the whole thing. Can you get more points than Freddie? I said that earlier.
1: But yeah, so Kygo and Whitney Houston. And you know what? I didn't realise it was a cover.
0: It was, yes. It was.
1: And then you played the original version. Mm-hmm. And of course, it's Steve Winwood.
0: Yeah, Stevie Winwood. And I think he co-wrote that song, didn't he?
1: Yes, and I believe it was with Will Jennings.
0: I think you're right. What about the years and chart positions? They were both top 20 hits, weren't they?
1: Yes, and so that Higher Love, the one that is more well-known to me, I think that's 2019.
0: Okay.
1: Yeah, and then the Stevie Winwood is 1986, because you said 33 years, Ken.
0: If my arithmetic's correct, then it's 1986, yes. And 1 point for every bit of information you got.

0: pretty shining people, George Ezra. And in the video, he's surrounded by kids, or like it's a job interview or something, isn't it?
1: Yes. Yeah. And, well, it is time for our last featured artist track.
0: Okay.
1: And, well, so we've had a great time listening to the Dolly Rods. It feels like they're very, you know, the Pixies, Green Day, Nirvana style. And I think we've got a good last song for them to listen to, Ken.
0: And this is a cover version as well.
1: It is indeed. But maybe it's better than the original. Who knows? Here we have Happy Together.

0: Our featured artist, the Dolly Rot, who are a married couple, punk rock duo, who are just so happy together.
1: Marvellous. And that's our featured band. Well, unfortunately, we've come right round to the end of this hour. This is Ken, Anton and Freddie Davies saying thank you very much for your company during the last hour. Do stay tuned here on Northern Air Hospital Radio for more music.
0: Oh, yes.
1: But we shall leave you now with Bread and Baby, I Want You. Thanks for listening and we'll see you soon.
0: Bye.

0: You probably think you're pretty good at multitasking behind the wheel. 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
4: 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You probably saved his life there.
3: Does he have to be here?
2: He's just a mate. Don't worry about him. He's just watching me at work.
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6: It was just another day. 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He'd let his speed creep a little too high as he approached a bend. 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
9: Hello there, and welcome along to a rather special edition of the A to Z of Pop, brought to you in association with Specsavers Audiologists. I'm Richard Smith, and over the next hour or so here on your favourite station, I'll be looking at the top 10 artists from the 1980s, and that's according to the tsort.info website. Now, it's an A to Z of some of the most recognisable artists and their songs from the 1980s, and as you'd expect, amongst the stars on parade for us today will be the likes of Bruce Springsteen, The Rolling Stones, Queen, Madonna, and The Police, to name but a few. And the best bit is that all you have to do is to just settle back, relax, and enjoy with me the A to Z of the top 10 artists from the 1980s, right here on your favourite station. Kicking us off on the programme today from 1988, we're going to start at the letter A with Prince Rogers Nelson, who, just like me, you know, he's taking a wander down Alphabet Street.

6. In the top 10 artists of the 1980s, Bruce Springsteen from 1987. God have mercy on me. And his brilliant disguise covering the letter B. 1988 for Prince, and he was wandering off down Alphabet Street. And if you're wondering, Prince came in at number 2. It's a very complex system that they've used, using all of the charts from all over the world. Not just single entries, but album entries into all those charts as well. And each entry is given a point, and I don't know how they do it. I really don't. But anyway, they've done it, and they've come up with the top 50, and I'm looking at the top 10 today on the programme. Now then, at number 9 on our list of top 10 artists from the 1980s are these boys, the Dire Straits from the LP, Brothers in Arms. It is that Walk of Life. I shall be running through that top 10 and indeed the top 50. Who do you think's made that top 50? Have a think.

We like a bit of the Dire Straits here on your favourite station, covering the letter D of the A to Z of the top 10 artists from the 1980s. The number 9 group on that particular chart. Dire Straits and The Walk of Life from 1986. 11 weeks on the UK charts for that. 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I'm Richard Smith, and on the show today we're looking at those hits and memories from the top 10 music artists of the 1980s, and that's according to the tsort.info website. So please do stay with us right here on your favourite station for some more from the files of the A to Z of the top 10 artists from the 1980s. And in at number 3 are this bunch, U2, from the LP October, covering the letter G with Gloria.

G and I of the A to Z are the top 10 artists of the 1980s. U2 from 1981 and Gloria. And just there, It's a Hard Life from the LP The Works. Queen, who sit at number 7 in our list. Now, do you want to know a little bit more? I think you deserve it. In the top 50 then, at 50, Janet Jackson, Kool and the Gang at 49, Fleetwood Mac at 48, Def Leppard at 47, Guns N' Roses 46, Peter Gabriel at 45, Huey Lewis and the News at 44, Kenny Rogers at 43, Foreigner at 42, and Stevie Wonder at 41. In at number 4, the first of two tunes you're going to hear in this hour, from Mr. Michael Jackson, from 1980, we're going to rock with you.

0: continuing our rundown then. At number 40, Hall & Oates. 39, Tears for Fears. 38, The Smiths. 37, Talking Heads. 36, Iron Maiden. 35, Wham. John Cougar Mellencamp at 34. The Pet Shop Boys at 33. At 32, Diana Ross. And at 31, Simple Minds. It's the A to Z of Pop with me, Richard Smith. Usually a look at the songs and the stars from the 1950s right through to the present day. But today, and just to be that little bit different, we're taking an A to Z look at songs performed by the top 10 artists from the 1980s. And still to come on the show today, we'll be hearing a little bit of something like this.
1: It's Richard Smith and the A to Z of Pop.

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1: That sounds like a bit of all right to me, so I hope you can stay with us for the next 30 minutes or so right here on your favourite station for some more from the files of the A to Z of the top 10 artists from the 1980s. And top of that tree, two tunes from the number one artist from the 1980s. Covering the letters L and M, this'll be Madonna.

the number one artist of the 1980s, according to the tsort.info website. And I was just having a quick look at how they actually generate the actual list. As I say, it's very, very complex. Each tune and each artist is given a point for how high they get in all the charts all around the world and how long they stay in there. And then the album, that counts as well. Videos and all the rest of it. It's a terrific thing. Go and have a look. tsort.info, it's called. And she came out at number one, covering the letters L and M from the albums of the same name, Like a Virgin, 1984. Number three hit on the UK charts, are just there, True Blue from 1986. Madonna at the top of the tree of the A to Z of the top 10 artists of the 1980s, covering the letters L and M. Now, here's a tune that I bet has been played every New Year's Eve since 1985, when it was first in the charts. It's another tune from our number two artist, Mr. Prince. And it's 1999. You see, covers the letter N. 1990. Oh, please yourself. We've got some police coming up very shortly. Now, don't worry, you're not in any trouble or anything.

continuing our countdown then. At number 30, John Lennon. 29, Van Halen. 28, George Michael. 27, Paul McCartney. 26, Culture Club. 25, Genesis. Depeche Mode at 24, The Cure at 23, Rod Stewart at 22, and AC/DC at 21. I wonder whether your favourite's been in there or whether it's in the top 20. We shall find out very shortly. Now, as I mentioned, here's The Police from the LP Ghost in the Machine. Every little thing she does is magic. Covering the letter P, don't you know?

spent 13 weeks on the UK charts. Some of those at number one. The number eight group of the A to Z of the top 10 artists of the 1980s. The Police and Every Little Thing She Does Is Magic. Prince before that, 1999. So if you're just tuning our way, welcome along to a special edition of the A to Z of Pop, brought to you in association with Specsavers Audiologists. I'm Richard Smith, and on the show today, as hopefully you've gathered by now, we're looking at songs from some of the 1980s biggest artists. So please do stay with us right here on your favourite station for more from the files of the A to Z of the top 10 artists from the 1980s. And the one that just creeps in there right at number 10 from 1981, the LP Tattoo You, Start Me Up, the Rolling Stones.

Number 20 then, Bon Jovi. 19 was Barbara Streisand, 18 Tina Turner. 17 Lionel Richie, 16 David Bowie. 15 the Eurythmics, 14 Elton John, 13 Duran Duran. Number 12 was Whitney Houston, and number 11, just outside that top 10 of the A to Z of the 1980s artists, was Billy Joel. Covering the letter R with Start Me Up, the Rolling Stones in at 10. And at number 5... from the LP No Jacket Required, Mr. Phil Collins. And the one that nobody could pronounce, Studio, I think.

Phil, we would say the word if we knew what it all meant. 9 weeks on the UK charts and high of number 12 for Phil Collins and Susudio. Start me up before that. The Rolling Stones, R&S, of the top 10 artists of the 1980s. Rolling Stones at 10, Phil Collins at 5. So, Rolling Stones at 10, Dire Straits at 9, The Police at 8, Queen at 7, Bruce Springsteen at 6, Phil Collins at 5, Michael Jackson at 4, U2 at 3, Prince at 2, and Madonna at number 1. Those are the top 10 artists from the 1980s, according to that tsort.info website, don't you know? I suggest you go and have a look at that when you can. From the LP Rattlin' Hum, our number 3 artist is U2, and the number 1 from 1988, a bit of that Desire. Lover.

0: That's it. Well done, lads. Covering the letter U. It's U2 and Desire from 1988, and there we are. That's about all I've got time for today.
1: Today's edition of the A to Z of Pop was produced and presented by Richard Smith. 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
0: That's a terrific idea, and this edition of the A to Z of Pop was brought to you in association with Specsavers Audiologists. Well, I certainly hope that you've enjoyed the last hour looking at all those biggest artists from the 1980s. Was yours in there? Well, until the next time then, this is Richard Smith saying thank you so much for tuning in to us today. I'll be back with more from the A to Z of Pop very soon right here on your favourite station. But for now, I'm going to leave you with just one more song from the artist who came in at number 4 on our list. The incomparable Michael Jackson with a UK number 8. Yes, it only got to number 8. Taken from the LP Thriller, covering the letter W. Want to be starting something? Thank you so much for listening. I'll see you later. Take care. Ta-ra!

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2: Come in.
3: All right.
2: Ah, Mr. Pilkington, and how are we today?
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2: Okay, then. 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
3: Does he have to be here?
2: He's just a mate. Don't worry about him. He's just watching me at work.
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6: It was just another day. 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

0: This chap thinks he's a real winner because he sold his car and he's had a holiday with the money. When he returned, he received 9 envelopes. One was for payment of road tax. The others were parking tickets and a speeding fine. And even though he no longer owns the vehicle, he'll still be responsible for the road tax and be hassled with the new owner's fines. All because he didn't fill out the changes section on the registration certificate. Don't be a loser. Remember to tell the DVLA when you sell a vehicle.
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2: 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Don't touch me. Hey, Ray. Hey, Sugar. Tell them who we are.
3: 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We got golden fingers. And we're loved everywhere we go.
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3: Right.
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4: He's just a mate. Don't worry about him. He's just watching me at work.
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7: It was just another day. A familiar drive through familiar country. 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

0: Hello and welcome along. I'm Joe Sambrook. I'm with you for the next hour. We've got some great tunes to play for you today. Oh, absolute belters. Well, we started off the programme there with Tell Him. It was a duet between Barbara Streisand and Celine Dion. Quite a good record to start the programme. How are you today? Hope you're well, and hopefully you'll relax, sit back and enjoy the programme. Got lots of bits and pieces, quotes from various people, things that's been happening in the news of late. Anyway, here's Jennifer Rush with The Power of Love.
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You're listening to Northern Air Hospital Radio. I'm Joe Sambrook. I'm keeping you company for the next hour. A cracking song there from Jennifer Rush, The Power of Love. Not played that for quite some time. And I think she's got an absolute terrific voice. So we're trying to get you in the groove, so to speak. Now then, what I want you to do is get your maracas, anything you can shake, you know, tins of toffees, and let's go down to the Coca Cabana with the one and only Barry Manilow.

Fantastic song there from the legend Sir Tom Jones there, and he's still going strong. He's got an absolute amazing voice, and he goes from strength to strength. Here's a great track from the Beatles now.

listening to Northern Air Hospital Radio with me, Joe Sambrook. That was The Beatles, and that particular track got to number one in 1964, I Want to Hold Your Hand. Now, I came across a great quote from John Lennon, and it goes, "Count your age by friends, not years. Count your life by smiles and not tears."

Northern Air.

wonderful track there from The Shadows, Geronimo. Now, have you ever thought of the number 147? Now, it's quite significant in many, many ways, mainly to do with snooker. The highest possible break in snooker in the absence of a foul is 147. The first officially recognised 147 break was made by Joe Davis in 1955. The first televised 147 break was by Steve Davis in 1982. And the only professional break greater than the 147, beginning with a foul by the opponent, leaving a free ball, which was then the score of 148, scored by Jamie Bennett in 2004. Alistair Cook, the international cricket player, on his last appearance on the international team, he scored a 147 in his first innings. So that was absolutely amazing.

You're listening to Northern Air Hospital Radio, broadcasting to the patients of North Manchester General and Salford Royal as well. You can also listen to us on the World Wide Web as well, so we're never too far away from you. That was Gilbert O'Sullivan and Claire. Let's take you back to 1964 again now with the Hollies and Stay.

0: Jerry and the Pacemakers, and You'll Never Walk Alone. Now, I remember in about 63 or 1964, first seeing them at the Oasis Club in Manchester there, just off Albert Square in Lloyd Street, and they were absolutely sensational. They went down a storm.
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2: 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On Northern Air.

mistaking that sound there. That was Glad All Over by the Dave Clark Five. They made some wonderful records in the 60s, and that was in the charts in 1964. Now, as we're walking around doing our daily business, going shopping and things like that, and one thing which seems to be disappearing from the high street is the red telephone box. I know they changed them to a kind of a modern kind of telephone box, but what's happened of late, people are buying these telephone boxes and they're getting them planted in the street, obviously with permission, and you can buy one of these for just short of £4,000. A lot of people are turning them into businesses. One guy has turned his into a flower shop, so he's got stuff inside the telephone box, then he's got everything else displayed outside. Someone has opened theirs as a coffee shop where you can go along and get a coffee. And a place in Point in Cornwall, the local villagers there have turned theirs into a books shop. And what you do, you buy a book, and it's one of those with an honesty box. You put a pound in, take a book, and away you go. And they keep filling it up, and this is what they do. And it's great to see them on the high street again, because, it's been part of our culture for a long, long time. The box is first designed in 1924 by Sir Charles Gilbert Scott. He was the architect of Liverpool Cathedral and the Battersea Power Station. And it also inspired by the Sir John Sloane's mausoleum. So quite interesting how these things kind of develop. And it was voted one of Britain's top 10 classic designs in 2006. So there you go. See, we provide all sorts of information on the programme as well as playing music and all.

one of my favourite artists of all time, Adam Faith. I've got most of his tracks, which he recorded over the years on vinyl. Some beautiful stuff. And yeah, I think he was very underrated, with Adam Faith, because when you think about it, he also, when his career in music started fading a little bit, he went on to be an actor. In there was a series called Budgie, and he's been in one or two others as well along the years. Sadly, he's no longer with us, but while we had him, he was very, very good. Now, the next track I'm going to play for you, I was introduced to this particular track a few years ago by a very good friend of mine, and I couldn't believe who the person was singing this one. You have a think who's singing this, and then I shall tell you who the artist is straight after it's finished.

You're listening to Northern Air Hospital Radio. I'm Joe Sandbrook, and we've been playing quite a number of tracks from the 60s and also bits and pieces in between. Now, that was called Hush Hush, Sweet Charlotte, and that was sung by Mr. Bruce Forsyth, and I couldn't believe it, and I just loved the song, and I can't believe I've missed it all those years previously to that. Fuck!

heard Chris Farlow and Handbags and Glad Rags. Well, sadly, it's coming to an end. The hour's gone very, very quickly. And what I'm going to do is I'm going to leave you with this particular track here. This is from Gene Pitney and 24 Hours from Telstar. Thank you very much for your company. Keep well and stay safe. And hopefully, we'll see you next time.

0: Good evening. It's just gone 7 o'clock. This is Bridge FM and Northern Air, two radio stations together on a Tuesday night, as we customarily do. 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Northern Air is serving hospitals round Manchester and Salford, Manchester Royal Infirmary, North Manchester General, Salford Royal, Wythenshawe and Fairfield hospitals. 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I've got some requests and dedications for you at 8 o'clock. If you would like to choose the music between 8 and 9, I've got some space that you can fill in. 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This text number is just for this programme between now and 9 o'clock, and the number is 07 826 20 20 77, 07 826 20 20 77, and I will play your choice of music on the programme tonight. 5, 4, 3, 2, 1. But now it's time for an hour of snippets here on Hospital Radio.
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0: Well, music, we have plenty of that. We have songs, three songs from a featured singer. Who is our featured singer? I'll give you some clues. He was born in 1925. He was born in Highland Park, Michigan. Sadly, he was blind in one eye, but he had a kiss curl over the other one. Oh, I'm giving the game away now. And his first public appearance was in 1938, playing guitar and songs, only 13-year-old, at a Bethel Junior Baseball Team entertainment event. Who is our featured singer? And there's an opportunity to win Hospital Radio loyalty points. And the more points you get, the more points you have. Because it's just for fun. I'll be playing a song in a foreign language. You have to identify the language. And we've also got Time After Time, a cover version followed by the original. And plenty useless information. Shall I give you some useless information to start with? Did you know that Woodrow Wilson is the only American president to have a PhD? Dr. Wilson, we'd have to call him. Is that President Doctor or Doctor President? Which way around do you put that? I've no idea. I've never met a president, so wouldn't know about that. Well, time to start off with our music. We counted down at the beginning. Let's count up now.
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0: Yeah, let's dance, why not? Or just sit back and enjoy the music. It seems to be mainly music from the 50s and 60s in this particular programme. I don't know why, just that's the way it seems to have gone ready. Selecting the music tonight. Right, I am going to play our first track from our featured singer. Who is our featured singer? Born in 1925, he had a kiss curl over his right eye. He was born in Highland Park, Michigan. His first band was called the Saddlemen, but then they renamed it to be a much more well-known band that played along with him. Who was it? Are you ready to guess?
1: On your mark.
2: On your mark.
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2: Get set.
1: Now ready.
2: Ready. Go.

Yeah, Razzle Dazzle, Bill Healy and the Comets, of course. And, yeah, I've got two more tracks from him before the end of the hour. That was Razzle Dazzle. It was released in 1955, got to number 15 in the US charts, number 13 in the UK charts. Yes, I suppose that's very good. You must have had good timing, I suspect. Here's

Yeah, when you're an actor or something, you have to have good timing. But did you know that while filming Eyes Wide Shut, Stanley Kubrick shot 96 takes of Tom Cruise walking through a door? Maybe just the timing wasn't quite right. This is Snippets on Hospital Radio, on Northern Air and Bridge FM.

Little Richard Reddy Teddy. Is that how you start a beer's race? You see, Reddy Teddy go. Maybe it isn't. Here's the Four Seasons.

0: course, that song was written and performed by Sam Cooke. That was the Four Seasons there. And there were many, many, many cover versions of that song, including Rod Stewart covered it in 1973. It was covered by the Marvelettes, the Glitter Band, and the Deltones. Yeah, all sorts of people covered Twisting the Night Away. Well, while you're carrying on twisting, that leads us very nicely onto our song in a foreign language and an opportunity to win Hospital Radio loyalty points. And the more points you get, the more points you have, because it's just for fun. And I'm not going to give anything away by telling you that the next song is, of course, The Twist. But what language is in it and who is singing it? And points if you know that.
1: Jeder kommt her und touch. Ja, gut. Ich sing meinen Song

0: Yeah, that's the title, Der Twist beginnt. Twist mit mir.
1: Yeah, Der Twist beginnt. Der Twist mit mir.
0: Charlie Checker, of course, singing it in German. The twist, Der Twist beginnt in German. So give yourself Hospital Radio loyalty points if you knew that. And did you know in 2003 there were just 15 professional ventriloquists left in Britain? That's not me behind the microphone, that's the guy over there making me speak. That's what he's doing. You fancy getting up and dancing? Do this one. She's going to give you the instructions.

on, go forward, jump back. Better jump back, there's a train coming there. Little Eva and the Locomotion. Did you know that, oh my goodness, the name has just slipped out of my mind. The lady who did Neighbours, Kylie Minogue, she sang that one. And that was also one of her favourite songs. Yes. You want some more useless information? Did you know that windscreen wipers, laser printers and bulletproof vests were all invented by women? Yeah.

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Buddy Holly, of course, and you are listening to Snippets. This is Bridge FM and Northern Air, two radio stations together, as we do for Tuesday night for a couple of hours. My name's Ken Anton, this is Snippets, and it seems to be music from the 50s and 60s this evening. Not sure why, it's just turned out that way. But if you want a doodly-diddly-dee, you've come to the right place.

0: original version of Rockin' Robin? I seem to remember the Jacksons, Michael Jackson on the lead vocals sang that one too. Tweet, tweet, twiddly-dee, long, long before social media. Yes, I'll put a big X against that one. This is Bridge FM and Northern Air. Now time for a second track from our featured singer. Our featured singer is Bill Haley and the Comets, and this is one that was released by them in 1957. It was a cover version of a song that had been around for maybe a couple of decades before that one, it's quite different from the versions you might have heard in the 1930s and 1940s. Before that, though, Bill has just been getting ready. He's got his strawberry milkshake, or is it a vanilla milkshake? It's one of these?
1: Frankie, I like that shake. Keep it up.
2: One, two...

0: Apparently that's the way the Dipsy Doodle works, a 1957 single for Bill Haley and the Comets, but it never charted. While you were listening to that, I had a quick look up and discovered that was also recorded by Larry Clinton in 1937. Yeah, it's been around a while.
1: Up in the morning and out to school. The teacher is teaching the golden rule.

one from 1957, School Days, Ring, Ring Goes the Bell. Chuck Berry, of course. Number 3 in the States, number 24 in the United Kingdom charts. But it did get to number 1. Which country did it get to number 1 in? Well, it was also in the US R&B charts that got to number 1. Yes. Did you hear the reference to the jukebox in there? Put your coin in the slot and hear what music comes out. Wonder what music I'm going to get now.

The Shirelles, Do You Love Me This Evening or Mine Tomorrow? If you don't love the choice of music, you should do. It's great fun music from the 50s and 60s, isn't it? If you don't want to listen to that music, but you would like to choose something else, there is a request programme and I will be taking your selection of music. Just send me a text message now. I'll play it between 8 and 9 o'clock this evening. The number to text 07 826 20 20 77. That's 07 826 20 20 77, and that's both Bridge FM and Northern Air, a special telephone number for the joint programme as we do on a Tuesday evening. Now, the next one was in a film. Which film was this song in? Have a think about it.

That's the most popular version of that song, Little Bitty Pretty One. And, which film was that? It was actually in three films. Thurston Harris sang that one. In three films, it was used in the 1983 horror film Christine, the 1989 film Little Monsters, and in 1996 in Matilda. Yeah, that's where you've heard it from, Matilda, of course. Give yourself a Hospital Radio loyalty point for each of these three films that you named there. But it's an opportunity now to win even more Hospital Radio loyalty point, because this is Time After Time. I'm going to play the first half of a cover version, the second half of the original of the same song. There are 28 years between the two versions of this song, and you get points if you can tell me the name of the song, who sang it, the chart positions, and the years. Oh yeah, I've got the right one on. Hang on.

two versions of Uptight. Well, don't get uptight if you didn't know. But if you did, then you get Hospital Radio loyalty points. Now, that was Stevie Wonder. He co-wrote it. And he's a number 14 hit in 1966 with that. But who did that cover version? I can't even say that. That was his second and last UK top 10 hit, getting number 10 in the charts in 1994 for C.J. Lewis. Yeah, that's who it was. Not to be confused with C.S. Lewis. No, he was the guy who wrote Narnia. Completely different thing, yeah. So you get Hospital Radio loyalty points for every bit of information that you got. And if you're not a points winner, then you got to carry on working. Yeah, go on. Carry on working in the chain gang. Here's Sam Cooke.

0: Sab Cooke is working on the Chain Gang. Well, we've got our final track from our featured singer. This was a number one in many countries around the world for Bill Haley.
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5: 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We're going to rock.

song that really brought rock and roll to the fore. Back in 1954, Bill Haley and his Comets, they were our featured band in this hour. Now, this next one by the Champs, very interesting. About 5 or 6 weeks ago, I had a wander around the Saturday market in Stockport. Went down to Stockport, and there's a few of the stalls outside. And just outside one of the pubs, there was a lady with a saxophone, and she was playing this one. And at a very suitable point in the song, all the folk who were sitting outdoors in the pub next door just were shouting out the name of the song. Can you remember the name of the song they're shouting out?

That's the Champs. They've got a little bit of tequila. I'm going to dedicate that one to the lady sax player in the market, Market Square in Stockport. A few weeks back, yeah. I think you'd need a few glasses of tequila to have the nerve to stand up and play your saxophone to the general public. I certainly would. That's because I can't actually play the play the saxophone.

That one was made popular by Frankie Vaughan, wasn't it? 1954, 55, thereabouts. That was a version by Laverne Baker. Tweedly Dee, Tweedly Dum. Yeah, I remember these two characters. That was Lewis Carroll and the stories about Alice and the twins, yeah. It's all coming back to me, it is. 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But what is Hospital Radio? Well, we are an independent charity, separate from the NHS, staffed entirely by volunteers, people like me who give up their time to entertain people like you. And hopefully we try and make your stay in hospital just a little bit better, a little bit more entertaining, and hope to cheer you up as well. We'll come round the wards and collect your requests and play them on our request programme. And we have a request programme coming up immediately now at 8 o'clock. If you would like to choose the music, if you haven't already been accosted by Cossie, who went round the wards yesterday afternoon at Nine Wells, Ward 10, I think it is at Nine Wells, then yeah, please do send me a text message and I will endeavour to find the music. 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That's 07 826 20 20 77, and we'll play it on the programme. Northern Air is the hospital radio station serving hospitals around the Greater Manchester area. Manchester Royal Infirmary and the other hospitals on the Oxford Road campus. North Manchester General up at Crumpsall. Salford Royal, Withenshaw and Fairfield hospitals all together on Northern Air. 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

Well, now it's time for your choice of music. The Request programme on a Tuesday night here on Northern Air and Bridge FM. Oh, absolutely. If you haven't already, then please do get your request in. The telephone number, send me a text message, 07 826 2077. I'll say it again. I'm going to keep on saying it until you fill up my programme. 07 826 2077. And bear in mind, if you get your choice of music played, we will put your name in a hat. And then once a week, that is Sunday evening on Bridge FM, once a week we will draw one of the names out of the hat, and the lucky winner will win a free Sunday lunch for two. Yeah, go along, you and your most favourite person. Go and take them for a Sunday lunch, courtesy of Bridge FM in Northern Air. If you're listening to Bridge FM, then the Sunday lunch is at Springfield Tavern. So big thank you to Hamish. I had a good old chat with Hamish just a couple of nights ago. And he says he's really looking forward to welcoming you along for a free Sunday lunch for two at Springfield Tavern. That's in the village of Springfield, in Fife. If you are listening to Northern Air, then that is at the Old Original Inn at Scout Head near Oldham. And a few weeks ago, I popped up there and had a very nice evening meal. Had a good chat with Richard, who is now now running the Old Original Inn. And Richard also is looking forward to welcoming you along on a Sunday for Sunday lunch. So we draw out two winners, one from Bridge FM listeners, one from Northern Air listeners, and you get a free Sunday lunch. Right, we're going to start with our first request, and that is for Jill. Jill's a healthcare assistant based in Ward 10 in Ninewells Hospital, and Jill has asked for any Dr. Hook. So here we are, the one that we're going to love you years from now.

Jill, who's a healthcare assistant in Ward 10 in Ninewells Hospital, asked for any Dr. Hook. And I hope you enjoyed that one, Jill, years from now. You'll remember it years from now. But you can have your request any time. We do a request programme 7 days a week, so just get your request in. Go on then. We're going to stay in Ward 10 and say hello to Lorraine. Hello, Lorraine. You have asked for this one for your daughter, Charmaine. So, Charmaine, if you're listening, this is from Mum. And this is Tracy Chapman and Fast Car.

Tracy Chapman's Fast Car. And we're playing that one for Charmaine, who is Lorraine's daughter. Charmaine, Lorraine, your mum asked for that one, and hope you've enjoyed it. Lorraine's in Ward 10 in Ninewells Hospital. And more requests from Ninewells in just a moment, but we're going to head to Salford Royal, to Ward B2 at Salford Royal, and say hello to John. John, you sent me a text message. Thank you very much. You've asked for Georgie Fame, and this one. Yeah, yeah.

Georgie Fame and the Blue Flames. Yeah, yeah. And that was for John in Salford Royal. John said, can you play Georgie Flame? George, can you start again? Can you play Georgie Fame? And I said, yeah, yeah. So in Ward B2 at Salford Royal, John, thank you very much for getting in touch with the programme. Our next one is going back to Ward 10 in Nine Wells Hospital in Dundee. This is for Francis. Hello, Francis. Francis, you want this song, or you want a song by Freddie Mercury for all your friends. Well, there's quite a lot to choose from. And interestingly, during the week, maybe just at the weekend, I was watching a programme on the telly. And I don't often watch the telly. I'm not one of these people that got square eyes, I'm afraid. I'm a radio person, you probably gathered that. But I was watching a programme about the making of the Queen album, A Night at the Opera. A very interesting programme. Can probably watch it on catch up again. I think it was on one of the five channels, Channel 5 may have been, but it's certainly a very enjoyable programme, and I'm going to play one from Night at the Opera. This is one that Freddie Mercury wrote, and it's difficult to find one that Freddie is the only singer, because many of the Queen songs, they combined vocal harmonies, and they all sang the vocals all together. Very capable bunch of musicians they were. So Queen, from the album A Night at the Opera, and this is for Francis, for all Francis's friends. Francis is in Ward 10 in Nine Wells Hospital, and this is the Seaside Rendezvous. We'll be going down to Broughty Ferry Beach and meet you there, perhaps.

0: Give us a kiss.
1: Freddie Mercury and Queen from the Night at the Opera album, The Seaside Rendezvous. And we were popping down to Broughty Freddie Beach for that one. I didn't see Freddie with his trousers rolled up and the knotted handkerchief on his head. I don't think it's that sort of beach, does it? And that was for Frances. Frances wanted Freddie Mercury played for all her friends. Frances in Ward 10 in Nine Wells Hospital. Thank you very much, Frances. Well, I got an interesting message from Martha just after the end of last week's programme, where a gentleman had asked for a Celine Dion track. And just after it, Martha got in touch with me to say, that was a really good track, can you play it again? So, Martha, I hope you're listening. Martha, at that time, was in North Manchester General Hospital. And the track is Celine Dion, and it's called Prière Païenne. And it's quite a lively one from Celine Dion. Here you go.

Celine Dion from her 1995 album, Der. Very clever pun, that. Der was her second album, Der in French, and D'EUX for them, from them. Well, it would have been Prière Païenne, the pagan prayer, sung in French. Celine Dion's native language, she's from Quebec. And that one was especially requested by Martha, who heard me play it last week and said, it was a fantastic track, can you play it again? And I just have. Thank you very much, Martha, for getting in touch with the programme. This is Bridge FM and Northern Air, two stations together on a Tuesday night, playing your requests and dedications. The number to send a text message in 07 826 20 20 77. Now, an interesting one here, a request also from North Manchester General Hospital, from Andreas. Andreas says, do you have anything in Greek? Just to remind him of home. Andreas is from Athens, so wants a song in Greek. Curiously, I do. I've got quite a collection of songs in foreign languages. So this is one by this singer who, very, very popular a decade or so ago in Greece, Despina Vandi. And here she is singing in Greek, The Earth and the Moon.

It's a bit Europop, that, isn't it? The Greek singer Despina Vandy. And that was for Andreas. Andreas is in North Manchester General Hospital. Hello, Andreas. Thank you very much for asking for that. You never know what you... I never know what's going to happen. Every time my phone goes bing and I get a text message from you on a Tuesday night, it can be all sorts of stuff. It certainly can. This is Northern Air and Bridge FM, two hospital radio stations together. Northern Air serving hospitals round Manchester and beyond, and Bridge FM in Dundee and... not terribly much beyond, not unless you're listening on digital radio on the shared access channel. Well, having thought about Queen, I mentioned earlier I was watching a TV program a few days ago about Queen. I recalled that I have a single by a chap called Eddie Howell. Interestingly, Eddie Howell wrote a lot of his own music, and he happened to bump into, as you do, bump into Freddie Mercury. And Freddie Mercury helped him produce this one, which I think was his biggest single. It was a chart entry, The Man from Manhattan. And there's a very interesting story if you go to the website The Man from Manhattan. It does tell you all about the story of the making of this song and Eddie Howell's music. As you do, as I say, he bumped into Freddie Mercury. It does sound a bit Queen-ish, as you can understand. Freddie Mercury was the producer. Let me know what you think of this one.

That's the title, The Man from Manhattan. Written and sung by Eddie Howell. Produced by Freddie Mercury. Freddie on backing vocals and Brian May on lead guitar. Yes, it does sound a bit Queenish, doesn't it? I hope you enjoyed that one. Yes, I remembered it when I was watching the programme about Queen. Our next request, which has come in the last half hour, is from Alan. Hello, Alan. Alan, you're in Withenshaw Hospital, and you've asked for this one by the Everly Brothers.

the Everly Brothers. And Everly Brothers, please, says Alan. Alan is in Withenshaw Hospital. Alan, thank you very much for getting in touch with the programme. If you, like Alan, would like to choose the music, come on, you better do that, because if you don't, I'll choose the music and it could be worse. Then there is a number to send a text message for a Tuesday night. The Tuesday night text message number 07-826-2020-77. That is 07-8. Did you know all mobile numbers start with 07? 07-826-2020-77. And send me a text message. Tell me your name, the hospital and ward you're in, and the music you would like to play. And I shall endeavour to dig it out. Sometimes I need to go up to the attic and find these old records. And you see the state of my t-shirt. Bonzo Dog Duda Band, says Patrick. Patrick in Salford Royal, this is for you, the Urban Spaceman.

The Bonzo Dog Band boing away there. And that was for Patrick, who asked for that one. Patrick in Salford Royal. Oh, it's a lovely song. I do like that one. It's odd. It's tuneful, it's odd, and you can sing along to it. The Urban Spaceman from the Bonzo Dog Band. Well, just something I mentioned just a few minutes earlier reminded me of my colleague at Bridge FM, Alan Coburn. Alan is one of the team at Bridge FM, and he's always in there very early in the morning. I sort of waken up and get my breakfast and try and open my eyes, and there's already a million different messages from Alan about all these things he's doing early on in the morning in Bridge FM. So I'm going to play this one for Alan. It's the Early Morning Worker.

Alistair MacDonald singing about the early morning worker. I'm dedicating that one to a fellow presenter at Bridge FM, Alan Coburn, who always seems to be in there at the crack of dawn. And if it's not quite the crack of dawn, he thinks he's late. So he's up early in the early morning worker. This is Bridge FM and Northern Air, two hospital radio stations together. We don't often get requests for panpipes. And this isn't a request, but it's one that I thought I would play because it's not been around, not been played for a long time. It was a very big chart single at the time. The band is Incantation. The song is Catcher Pia, subtitled Andy's Poompsa Daisy. It was, really.

I'm going to have to sit down for a breath after that one. Incantation with your panpipes, Catcher Pyre, subtitled Andy's Boops a Daisy. This is the Request Programme. This is Bridge FM and Northern Air Hospital Radio. My name's Ken Anton. I'm the guy to write in and complain about. Put your complaints in a plain brown envelope, please. Just yesterday, I was listening to a different radio station, I must admit, because I was outside the transmission area, and heard this song, and I thought it sounded so much like Remember by Rock Candy. And I went away and did some digging and found out it is actually very similar to that one. The band is called Daniel in the Lion's Den, and the song Dancing in the Sun.

on the Shared Access Channel, which means you're listening to Bridge FM, Brian. And you have said, do you have any bad finger? No, actually, my fingers are fine today. Thanks for asking, Brian. But I'm sure you mean the band Bad Finger. We have anything that was in the top 30 from 1952 up to the present day we have in our collection. So don't be afraid to ask for old stuff, because we've got plenty of that as well. Not just the age of our presenters, but also some of the music we play. So, Bad Finger, please, says Brian, and here we are. Come and get it.

Badfinger. The band got its name from a day that Paul McCartney turned up having cut his finger and having a plaster on it for a recording session, and they saw the Badfinger and named their band Badfinger. Come and get it was the title, and Badfinger please, says Brian, who is listening on digital radio on the Shared Access channel. Thank you very much, Brian, for getting in touch with the programme. What's happening at 9 o'clock? Well, both stations going their own separate ways. It's the 90s at 9 on Bridge FM, and I would commend to you Gordon Lowe's Music Box programme. That's on at 11 o'clock tonight, his instrumental interlude. If, on the other hand, you are listening to Northern Air, then at Northern Air at 9 o'clock, Julian's along with an hour of music from the musicals. That'd be good. There's always good ones to sing along to from the musicals. And at 10 o'clock, we have one of our classic concerts, a concert recorded way back and dug out of the archives again. Uncle Phil has been up in the loft finding his old recordings. That's at 10 o'clock on Northern Air Hospital Radio. While I was digging out the Badfinger track, I encountered a few tracks in the B selection of my musical catalogue, and thought, I've not played this one for a long time. It was requested about 6 months ago, and I thought I'd play it again. It's a nice sing-along song. Here's Buffy Sainte-Marie. She's going to be a country girl again.

Goofy's Saint Marie. She's going to give up being in the town in the rain. Obviously not been around this week. Not a lot of rain, in fact, this week. Been rather hot. Right, time to turn to the Bible, to the book of Ecclesiastes, chapter 4. Here we go.

0: And that's the title. That's by The Byrds. That song was released in 1962. By The Limelighters, actually. But it became a hit in 1965 when The Byrds recorded it. Got to number one in the States with this version. Although the song was written by Pete Seeger back in 1959. Well, that brings us to the end of the request programme on a Tuesday night. This is Ken Anton saying thank you very much for your company. I've enjoyed your company during the last couple of hours, and especially your choice of music. I hope my choice hasn't been that bad. Just remember, Hospital Radio is here 24 hours a day, 7 days a week, to keep you entertained during your time in hospital. Northern Air broadcasts to hospitals around Manchester and beyond. Manchester Royal Infirmary, North Manchester General, Withenshaw, Fairfield and Salford Royal Hospitals. 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Do stay tuned. It makes sense. And if you're in hospital, I hope...
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3: Right.
4: Ah, Mr. Pilkington, and how are we today?
3: 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Yeah, I've just come for my checkup.
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3: It's not that bad.
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5: I don't know why he was worried. You probably saved his life there.
3: Does he have to be here?
4: He's just a mate. Don't worry about him. He's just watching me at work.
6: For more information, visit the Prostate Cancer Charity website. Real men know all about it.
7: This chap thinks he's a real winner because he sold his car and he's had a holiday with the money. 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The others were parking tickets and a speeding fine. 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All because he didn't fill out the changes section on the registration certificate. 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

Kenny Loggins and Footloose from the 1984 film of the same name. Hello there, I'm Julian Kosky, here to keep you company at your bedside, hopefully help you on the road to recovery with an hour of music from the movies and the musicals. Coming up, we've got music from Chess, Dirty Dancing, Dr. Zhivago, Grease, and so many more. So please, just lie back, close your eyes, relax and enjoy this concoction of musical entertainment. We're going to continue with a film from 1978, an animated film called Watership Down, based on Richard Adams' beloved 1972 novel, which follows the story of a band of rabbits who flee their doomed warren and face extraordinary dangers to find a new home. This is Bright Eyes.

Bright Eyes, written by Mike Batt, he of the Wombles fame. He wrote that, and Art Garfunkel, of Simon and Garfunkel fame, he agreed to record it without ever actually having seen the film, which is a bit bizarre. Bright Eyes spent 6 weeks at number one in the UK, became Britain's biggest selling single of 1979, shifting over 1 million copies, which back then would have been rather a lot. Richard Adams originally wrote that story to entertain his daughters on a long car journey. He never expected it to actually be published. There you go. Okay, now, we love a bit of Singing in the Rain on this show, and so we're going to play some Singing in the Rain, a film starring Gene Kelly, Donald O'Connor and Debbie Reynolds. This is the title track, as Gene Kelly is splashing around in the water. I will give you some fun facts right after this.

Gene Kelly filmed the famous rain-soaked sequence of Singing in the Rain while suffering a fever of 103. Yes, I can't say I would find that much fun. And Debbie Reynolds, who was just 18, with no formal dance training, basically, Gene Kelly was so demanding she reportedly wept under the piano between takes. The song itself predates the film. Arthur Freed and Nacio Herb Brown wrote it in 1929 for a Broadway review. The show Singing in the Rain came out in... the film came out in 1952 and the West End musical came out in 1983. Singing in the Rain. Like that one. Quite a lot. Righty-ho, we're going to come a bit up to date with the musicals from 1980, originally on the stage in Paris, moving to the West End in 1985. It's a show that has been going for years and years and years and years, and it's based on Victor Hugo's 1862 masterpiece, Les Misérables, following the decades-long story of the ex-convict Jean Valjean seeking redemption in revolutionary France. This is Stars.

sung by the villain of the piece, Stars, sung by the villain Javert, a man so certain of his righteousness that the song becomes one of the musical theatre's most complex and chilling numbers. It's a set when he vows before the night never to rest until justice is served, comparing himself to the cold, unwavering stars above. Wow, real amazing stuff. When the 2012 film was made, all singing was performed live on set rather than being dubbed over a pre-recorded track, which is was almost unprecedented for a major Hollywood musical. So really good. The original Paris production in 1980 was staged in a sports arena before it transferred to London in 1985, where it had run for 16 consecutive years. Incredible, incredible show. And now to the Jersey Boys. The single that you're about to hear came out in 1975, the stage musical on Broadway in 2005, and the film version in 2014. They just can't keep them down. The Jersey Boys tells the story of Frankie Valli and the Four Seasons, a rags to riches story, four working class boys from New Jersey who become one of the biggest pop acts of the 1960s. This is December 1963. Oh, what a night.

The Jersey Boys won 4 Tony Awards on Broadway in 2006, including Best Musical, and the London production ran for 7 years at the Piccadilly Theatre. The story, as I was saying, tracing their rise from street corners to superstardom. Yeah, just brilliant. In the stage musical, the song's timeline is shifted to 1963 to perfectly match its title. There you go. Theatrical license at its best. Right, I hope you're enjoying this music. We've got some good stuff coming up now. Oh, Dirty Dancing. We've got to love a bit of Dirty Dancing, starring Patrick Swayze and Jennifer Grey in the film from 1987, set during... Now, this is a real coincidence, 1963, at a Catskills holiday resort. It follows the sheltered teenager Francis Baby Houseman, who has fallen for the charismatic dance instructor Johnny Castle. And whilst their forbidden romance culminates in an iconic final scene, there's certainly been lots of drama throughout the film. But we can't not play this one. Who sang this one? I cannot remember. Oh, it's Bill Medley and Jennifer Warnes. I've had the time of my...

The song won both the Academy Award for Best Original Song and the Grammy for Best Pop Performance by a Duo or Group. In 1988, Dirty Dancing was made on a budget of just $6 million and earned over $214 million worldwide, one of the greatest returns on investment in film history. And did you know Patrick Swayze actually trained as a classical ballet dancer before his acting career? His grace on screen was entirely genuine. Now on to something a little slower. We're going to Breakfast at Tiffany's. Indeed, from 1961, the original film. This is Audrey Hepburn and Moon River.

Ah, you know, when you're researching a show, well, you don't know when you're researching a show, but I was researching this and I was just reading my notes and I thought, I've already said this. Have I read the wrong thing out? But no, I've Had the Time of My Life won the Academy Award for Best Original Song, and Moon River also won the Academy Award for Best Original Song and also two Grammy Awards in 1962, including Song of the Year. And it was reported that a studio executive at Paramount wanted to cut the song from the film entirely, and Audrey Hepburn was absolutely furious, declaring that it was going to stay. There we go. Breakfast at Tiffany's, following the story of Holly Golightly, a charming and a mysterious New York socialite who falls for her neighbour Paul, a struggling writer. And Moon River is sung by Audrey Hepburn, and to be fair, there are a number of films that she's been in where she hasn't, her voice has not been heard in the singing. So this is a rarity to hear Audrey Hepburn singing while she's perched on a fire escape with her guitar, singing this wistful lullaby about wanderlust, friendship, and the search for somewhere to truly belong. Yep, I read it. I admit I didn't make that up. I read it. And now we move on to a lovely love theme from the film Dr. Zhivago, David Lean's epic set against the Russian Revolution and Civil War. And Dr. Zhivago follows the poet and physician Yuri Zhivago, whose passionate but doomed love affair with the beautiful Lara plays out across decades of political upheaval. This is Lara's theme, Somewhere My Love.

You're listening to Northern Air, your hospital radio station. My name is Julian. I'm here keeping you company, hopefully helping you on the road to recovery with some real great music from the movies and the musicals. That was Lara's theme, Somewhere My Love, from Dr. Zhivago. And we're going to come up to 1976 now with a little bit of Rocky, a bit of, yes, jogging along, punching and getting into training. Sylvester Stallone there as he, from Philadelphia, running along, and he runs up to the top of the steps of the Philadelphia Museum of Art to this very famous anthem. It's Gonna Fly Now, the theme from Rocky.

Rocky was made on a budget of just $1 million, went on to win the Academy Award for Best Picture, the ultimate underdog story matching its hero. Sylvester Stallone wrote the screenplay himself in 3 days and insisted on playing the lead role. Although the studios were willing to buy the script, they were not so keen on Stallone being attached to it. So Bill Conti, who recorded that, the entire Rocky score, he did it in a single 3-hour session. How do these people do it? And the steps, as I mentioned before, that Rocky climbs at the Philadelphia Museum of Art are now officially nicknamed the Rocky Steps and attract thousands of tourists every year who recreate the famous run. Not me, I'm not recreating any famous run. Thank you very much. Right, chess. We all like a good game of chess, but this is the musical from 1986 on the West End, although the concept album came a couple of years earlier than that, written by Benny and Bjorn of ABBA fame, and the lyrics by Tim Rice, set during the Cold War, during a chess championship between an American and a Soviet grandmaster. And this is a lovely song. I know you've heard it before. It's Elaine Page and Barbara Dixon, and I Know Him So Well.

Elaine Page and Barbara Dixon, who recorded their vocals entirely separately in different studios, and they met for the very first time only when filming the music video back in 1986. The single reached number one for 4 weeks and is still officially the biggest selling UK chart single ever recorded by a female duo. That's according to the Guinness Book of Records. Cabaret. Who loves a cabaret? From 1966 on Broadway, the film from 1972, Liza Minnelli had previously auditioned and had been rejected for the role of Sally Bowles in the original Broadway production, but she got her moment in the film. It won 8 Academy Awards, but not the Best Picture. It lost out to to The Godfather, making it the only film in Oscar history to win Best Director without winning Best Picture. Bob Fosse deliberately staged all the musical numbers inside the nightclub so that the real world of the film had no singing, making the songs feel theatrical, stylized, and separate from reality. Here is Liza Minnelli and Cabaret.

I used to have this girlfriend known as Elsie, with whom I shared four sordid rooms in Chelsea. She wasn't what you'd call a blushing flower. As a matter of fact,

set in Berlin's decadent Kit Kat Club as the Nazi Party rises to power in 1931. Cabaret follows the American nightclub singer Sally Bowles and British writer Cliff, and it's the bittersweet romance that plays out against a darkening political landscape. And that title song is Sally's defiant, exhilarating celebration of seizing life, even as history closes in around her. Now, on to another film that also won some awards, some Academy Awards. I do pick them, don't I? This is great. This is the film Chariots of Fire from 1981, starring Ben Cross, Ian Charlson, Nigel Havers, Ian Holm, John Gielgud. Yeah, some real names in there. Based on the true story of... it follows two British athletes at the 1924 Paris Olympics. Harold Abrahams, an English Jew who runs to overcome prejudice, and Eric Liddell, a Scottish Christian who runs for the glory of God. And the famous slow-motion beach running sequence is accompanied by this iconic electronic theme by Vangelis, and it's become one of cinema's most recognised themes. As I said, the film won 4 Academy Awards, including Best Picture, and it was a landmark moment for British cinema, celebrated by the famous cry, "The British are coming."

Vangelis and Chariots of Fire from the film of the same name in 1981. And I'm afraid that's pretty much it for this edition of Music from the Movies and the Musicals. I really hope you enjoyed the selection that we played for you. I'm Julian Kosky. If you enjoyed the show, and I want to wish you a speedy recovery. And remind you that there is a lot more to come from Northern Air, your hospital radio station, so do stay tuned. But we're going to leave you with this one from Greece, from John Travolta and Olivia Newton-John from 1978, the film version. You're the one that I want.

0: So, let's talk about you. Actually, let's talk about me, just for a bit, because I was like you. 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
1: Come in.
2: All right.
3: Ah, Mr. Pilkington, and how are we today?
2: Yeah, I'm all right, Doctor. Yeah, I've just come for my checkup.
3: Okay, then. 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
2: What?
3: Just pop your pants off.
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3: Well, because I have to pop my finger up your...
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3: don't worry about it.
2: Is that it?
3: Yeah.
2: It's not that bad.
3: No.
1: I don't know why he was worried. You probably saved his life there.
2: Does he have to be here?
3: He's just a mate. Don't worry about him. He's just watching me at work.
4: For more information, visit the Prostate Cancer Charity website. Real men know all about it.
5: This chap thinks he's a real winner because he sold his car and he's had a holiday with the money. When he returned, he received 9 envelopes. One was for payment of road tax. The others were parking tickets and a speeding fine. 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All because he didn't fill out the changes section on the registration certificate. 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Remember to tell the DVLA when you sell a vehicle.
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9: And tonight's concert from the archives features the Rolling Stones.

tell you who's playing with us. I'm going to tell you who's playing with us tonight. We're on the keyboards, we've got Billy Preston. All right, all right. And also playing piano with us for 15 years. And see, I'm so old, I can't remember him. Ian Stewart. Good old Ian. And our new guitarist. What are you wearing, dear? Ron Wood. On drums, and Charlie Watts. Lovely. On percussion, Ollie Brown. Ollie Brown, pass me down. On bass, Bill Wyman. Bill Wyman. Oh, I love you. And we're going to have our guitarist, Keith Richards, to sing for you.

right, you got to sing this one with us. You got to sing this one with us to prove it. You can sing with us. Because people say that Londoners can't sing, so we're going to sing It's Only Rock and Roll.

0: Oh, yeah.
1: Oh, yeah.
0: Oh, yeah.
1: Oh, yeah.
0: Woo!
1: Oh, muscle. Thank you very much.
0: Good night.
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5: Does he have to be here?
4: He's just a mate. Don't worry about him. He's just watching me at work.
7: For more information, visit the Prostate Cancer Charity website. Real men know all about it.
8: It was just another day. A familiar drive through familiar country. But then, just around the corner, came the unexpected. He'd let his speed creep a little too high as he approached a bend. And he was no longer driving at the right speed for the road. The scary thing is, he didn't even realize. Driving even a little too fast for the situation is a major cause of collision.
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0: are you doing in that dining room?
1: I'm practicing my ballet lesson.
2: I can't understand it. You never see Margot Fontaine, not the scenery over.
1: I haven't quite got the hang of this, you know.
2: Two turns, and I have one.
0: Pop, bring the curtain down. I'm coming in. Now, listen, you Lenova, you've been making enough noise in here to...
1: Bill, what are you laughing at?
0: You.
2: I see no cause for hilarity.
0: You should be over here. What the heck are you wearing?
1: This? I think it's obvious. It's my ballet set.
0: Ballet? I've never seen a ballet dancer wearing long flannel combs and a pair of carpet slippers tied up with pink ribbon.
2: Well, you have now, haven't you?
1: Come on now, let me get my plate straight here. Now, that's right. Now, come on, give us just a few twirls around the room.
0: Oh, don't be ridiculous. What's the matter with you anyway? You see a newsreel of the Bolshoi Ballet arriving and you go mad. Buy a long player of the Swan Lake and prance around the living room all day long.
1: Prance? I don't prance. I gyrate. I'm quite a fair dancer, I may add. You should see me do the pas de deux from Act One. The old feet flapping up and down, they're like sparrows' wings. I think it's very me, you know, this ballet. It's delicate and graceful, because...
2: I can move like a cat, you know. When he hears about me, I shouldn't be at all surprised to see Elfman turn it in and go acting full time.
1: Can't you see it now? Maura Shearer and Anton Hancockova in Swan Lake.
0: Are you kidding? They wouldn't put you in Swan Lake. You might fall in and flap the orchestra pit.
1: Well, I admit I may have to shed a pound or two here and there.
2: It does notice in the arabesque, I agree. I can't get my leg up very high because my stomach gets in the way.
0: Well, if you ask me, I think ballet's stupid.
2: Oh, well, of course, that's finished it, isn't it? I mean, you've spoken, haven't you? It all closed down now.
0: Everybody's entitled to their own opinion, and I just think ballet's stupid.
2: Well, of course you do. We all know you. Rock and roll. Straight out of the jungle. Look at the shape of your head.
1: What you don't realize, William, is that ballet is a high art form. It appeals to the intellect.
2: Of which I may add, I have more than my fair share. Do you good to get interested in something like this?
0: Well, there are some things I like about it. I mean, when the chorus dances on, it's quite a leg show, isn't it?
2: Quite a leg show? I don't even notice their legs.
1: When they're up on that stage, I don't see a woman, I see a swan.
0: That accounts for some of the girls I've seen you with.
1: That has got nothing to do with it.
2: I know what my lady friends look like. I'm under no illusions. Just that I can't be choosy, a man of my build. I fancy Anita Ekberg the same as everybody else, but I'm realistic about it. One can't have the butterfly. One is forced to have a bash at the moth.
0: And some of the moths are really eaten.
1: I know, that's why I love the ballet, can't you understand? Here I can escape from the ugly realities of my social life. The muse takes over. The beauty and grace of the dance infiltrates into your very soul.
2: A wonderful sight, William. Watch, I'll show you. For your benefit.
1: I shall now proceed to dance for you. Act One of Swan Lake.
0: Isn't that supposed to be a woman's part?
2: Well, yes, if you're a purist, I suppose.
1: Just have to use your imagination. Imagine me as Madame Gilana Yulanova.
2: Now, wait a minute. Hold on. She's 46. I think I'll be Maura Shearer. Music.
1: On that point, I have noted the discrepancy of our living room to the Covent Garden stage. I've had to rewrite the choreography. You don't mind? Just lay back and be intoxicated by the sheer beauty of your movements. Stand back. Here we go. Left hand down. Note the grace with which I exercise the arabesque. Delicacy of movement is the secret of this dance. The symbolic movement of the arms and legs in time with the music. The subtlety of the snipe twist from down the body and hand. Let the position of the head as I answer shark. Poetry in motion as I do me pas de bourrée across the room. And the death twist of the torso as I number out the coal bucket.
0: What went wrong?
1: I don't know. I think my steel toe cap buckled there. It's metal fatigue, you know. I must admit, I haven't altogether mastered this yet. One or two details I've got to get right, but then I've only been doing it for a couple of days. I'll have to pick up a few pointers. That's why we are going to see the Bolshoi lot.
0: We?
1: We, yes. Me to improve my dancing, and you to get the cobwebs out of your head and wake up to the higher things in life, me old cobber. Yes, we'll go down to the ticket agency and book up.
3: There we are. It's our two front stalls for Kismet, B22 and 23, Thursday evening. Hope you enjoy it. Good day, sir.
2: Good morning.
3: Good morning, sir. Express ticket agency at your service. We find them, you sit in them. Well, then, what can I do for you?
2: I want two tickets for the Bolshoi Ballet.
3: Ah, certainly, sir. Where are we now? Now, where would you like to sit? Big selection, stalls, boxes, Royal Circle, gallery.
2: A box.
3: Sold out. Try the Royal Circle.
2: What, right, aren't you? The Royal Circle?
3: Full up.
1: But look, I must get in. Please, two tickets, that's all I want.
3: Well, look, I'll see if I can do it. Can you wait a minute? There's a queue behind you. Just let me get rid of them. Next.
4: Two tickets for the Bolshoi Ballet, please.
3: Certainly, sir.
1: Oh, yes, yes.
3: There we are. 7-6, please.
4: Thank you. Good day.
3: Good day. Thank you. Now, what was it you wanted?
2: Two tickets for the Bolshoi.
3: Oh, what a pity.
2: What?
3: I just sold the last two not a minute ago. You didn't get here earlier.
2: I've been here for 10 minutes.
3: Fred, we've got a troublemaker here.
1: I'm not a troublemaker. I'm a ballet lover. I want to see the Bolshoi, that's all.
3: Oh, I've got a queue up outside the theater for unreserved seats. All the same, these people, they come in here, they don't know what they want to see.
1: Have you got two unreserved seats for tonight's performance, please? I must see.
4: Oh, I'm sorry. That's to get on the end of the queue.
1: Oh, come on, William. On the queue.
0: Oh, no. Look at the size of this queue. What chance do we stand? We'll never get in.
1: Oh, stop moaning. I'm going to get in to see this ballet if we have to line up all night. Now get on the queue.
0: Quick, Tub. Look, it's moving. It's moving. Come on.
1: Well?
0: Well?
1: Here we are. Richmond Bridge. Couldn't you see it was a bus queue?
0: Well, it's... Well, it's no use going back. Let's go in and see the naked hills at the bioscope.
1: It's not what you think, and we're not going. We are going back to Covent Garden. I'm going to see that ballet if it's the last thing I do. What the time?
0: 7 o'clock.
1: Well, we might get in after all. Half an hour before curtain time. How far are we from the front of the queue?
0: Hold on, I'll go and have a look. There you are.
1: It's 7:30. Where have you been?
0: Looking for the front of the queue.
1: Look at... Well, how long is it?
0: I don't know. I gave up halfway. I gave up when I reached the law courts. Look, let's go home. We'll never get in tonight.
1: We're stopping here. You never know your luck. See, look, we're moving. Come on, Dad. Move on. There, see? 2 yards nearer. At the start. Soon be in a... Hello, we're moving again. Marvelous, there we are.
0: Yeah, back where we started.
1: It's that fat woman down there. Leaving the queue and coming back again. Why don't you keep still, madam? Why don't you go home and let 3 of us get in? Oh, yes, charming. Charming lady. See, we've got the aristocracy in here. I don't know what the ballet is coming to. Don't you agree, sir?
3: Mm-hmm.
1: I was saying, shocking class of person coming to the ballet these days.
3: Yes.
1: Vulgar.
3: Yes.
1: Have a whelk.
3: No, thank you.
0: Hey, Tub, are we going to wait here all night?
1: Don't panic, William. We'll get in. Doesn't start for 15 minutes.
5: Tickets? Get your black market tickets. Give away prices. 30 and 6 stalls, only 10 guineas. Only a few left. Come along now.
1: Hello, Uncle.
5: No. What do you mean, no?
1: I'm not buying any.
5: You won't get in if you don't. I'm the only bloke in London who's got tickets. Look here, a whole bundle of them, eh?
6: 10 guineas each? I wouldn't encourage you.
5: Go on, be off with you before I lay about you, fellow. Come here.
7: Do you know how far you are away from the pay box?
6: Not far.
7: 2.5 miles.
5: That's all right. They allow 12 standing at the back.
7: You won't get in before January.
5: We shall see about that.
7: Well, unless, of course, you buy a ticket. Then you could go in straight away.
6: No.
7: The curtain goes up in a minute.
5: No.
7: Look, son, I'm only trying to help you. You want to get in, I've got the tickets.
6: At 10 guineas a time.
7: Now, don't think I'm making any fortunes out of this, because I'm not. I had to buy the tickets.
6: How much?
7: 15 bob each. I'm only doing it because I'm a ballet lover.
6: You're making £9.15 profit per ticket. How could you say you're a ballet lover?
7: If you were making £9.15 per ticket, you'd also be a ballet lover.
6: What a cad you are. What a regular bounder, really. Making money out of a cultural visit. What will the Russians think of us? I have a good mind to tell the Soviet ambassador that you're selling tickets at 10 guineas a time.
7: Oh, I wouldn't do that.
6: That's worried you, isn't it?
7: You're not kidding. I've been selling it to him for 12. Well, then what do you say?
0: No, you're right, Tub. 20 guineas is a lot of money. It's not worth it.
6: Well, of course it's not worth it.
0: 20 guineas, that's 8 weeks unemployment money.
6: I know.
0: Well, think of all the Elvis Presley records we could buy with it.
6: I'll take 2, Sid.
7: Yeah. That's my boy. Here we are, 20 guineas. And I hope you enjoy it.
5: I will, don't you worry.
7: Yeah.
5: At last, I'm going to see the Bolshoi. Well, cheer up, everybody. We're going in. Ha-ha. Look. Ha-ha. We've got tickets. Online. Ah, Doc, don't give up. Everything comes to him who waits. Ha-ha-ha. I'll tell you what it's like when I come out. Oh, dearie me. Ha-ha-ha.
0: Hey, come on, Tub. Let's get to the pay box. It's nearly starting time.
8: Ticket holders this way. Stalls on the right. Tickets, please.
5: I've got them, my good man. I've got them. I'd go on if I was you lot. It's no use queuing. Stick your ear up against the wall. You might hear the music.
8: Lead on, my good fella. When does the performance start?
9: Let's see. Kick off 3 o'clock.
8: What are you talking about?
0: Give us the tickets.
5: Use your eyes. Use your eyes. Look, it's got it printed down there. Down there in letters. Look. Coven. Cop. Move your thumb. Coven. Tri-City versus Crystal Palace. Kick off, 3 o'clock. Down! What a twister that man is. Look.
9: What? Even the football match was last Saturday.
5: Come on, back to the queue.
7: Come on, Bill. We were along here somewhere.
5: Oh, you were out early, mate. What's the matter? Didn't you like it? Short program, 20 guineas, wasn't it?
7: Yes. I know your sort. I know your type.
6: Take no notice, will you? Take no notice. Hold your head up and walk past like an Englishman. Ah, here we are. This is our place. Excuse me.
10: What, may I ask, do you think you're doing?
6: This is my place. You remember me. I was standing here. Have a whelp, you remember?
10: Oh, yes, I remember.
6: Well, if you don't mind, I'll just move in again.
10: Well, I do mind, so move out.
6: I beg your jolly pardon, this is my place.
10: It was your place, you left with you. Now get behind me.
6: Oh, all right, one place doesn't make any difference. Come along, William, in here.
11: Oi.
6: Yes?
11: What do you think you're doing, barging in the queue?
6: Oh, I'm not barging in. No. The man in front told me to get behind you.
11: Well, you're not getting in front of me, so be nice little men and get behind me.
6: Now, listen, my good man.
11: Yes?
6: Would you mind letting go of my collar and putting me back on the ground? It'll be a privilege to stand behind you. Come on, William, in here behind him.
11: Oi!
6: Don't tell me. I'm standing in front of you, aren't I?
11: You are.
6: It has definite advantages, you know. We're keeping the cold wind off your lower portions.
11: That's most considerate, thank you.
6: Bump it. Get behind me. Come on, William, in here.
10: Oi.
6: All right, just go.
12: Ticket holders this way. Stalls on the right. Tickets, please.
2: enough to do that. I wasn't going to stand in front of you.
12: Go on, get out. Get behind. Go on.
2: I didn't even know it was the queue for the ballet. Halfway down Oxford Street.
0: Well, look, there's not much point in arguing, Tub. He's the last one. Get behind him.
2: Isn't it marvelous? Twice as far away as when we started.
0: Let's go home. It's 9:30. The ballet's half over by now.
2: We're staying here. With a bit of luck, we'll be right in front of the queue for tomorrow night.
0: You mean we're going to sleep on the pavement all night?
2: It'll be no novelty to you. Except that you'll be sober. I'm going to see the ballet if we have to queue up for a week.

0: Oh, I bet it's a bit Norton Gold here. I'm perished here. Bill! You wet? Bill, Bill!
1: What?
2: It's cold, isn't it?
0: There's an all-night pub down by Covent Garden. Nip down and get the hot water bottle filled up. Oh, it's bitter. Bitter cold. Look at the pavement. Frozen bodies as far as the eye can see. Cold, hungry, nowhere to put their heads. Some smart lad can make a fortune tonight.
3: Hot coffee, steak pies. Hot water bottles, get your blankets, pillows. Thank you, sir. That's £5.10. Hot pies, 17 and 6. Hello, Hancock. What are you doing out here?
0: I'm waiting for the football match to start.
3: Oh, dear. Don't tell me I sold you the wrong ticket.
4: Yeah.
3: Fancy me doing a thing like that.
4: I know. I was amazed. Yeah.
3: Well, you see, that's the trouble when you're working two queues, isn't it?
4: Yeah.
3: I don't know. I just don't know what to say.
4: No. Well, how about, here's your money back and £5 for your tumble?
3: No, that wouldn't sound right coming from me, would it?
5: Well, I want my money back.
3: Well, of course you do, and I'm going to give it to you.
0: Oh? This is a new Sid. I don't quite know how to deal with it. Let's start again. You are going to give me 20 guineas back.
3: Certainly.
0: Without any strings or conditions or provisos?
3: Of course.
0: Hard cash in me hand.
3: Yes.
5: I don't like this. No. I don't like it at all.
0: Either he's ill or I'm in for it, dear. All right, then. I'll take a chance. Go on, give me the money.
3: Here we are, then. £5, £10, £15, £20, £21. All right, now. What about buying a cup of coffee with me? Help a struggling man make a living.
0: Of course, Sidney. I could do with it anyway, out here all night. We'll have two cups of coffee and a steak pie each.
3: Good. Anything else? Must be cold sitting in a shop doorway. What about some blankets, pillows?
0: Very good idea. Two of each, please.
3: Right, stand back. Here we are, then. Two blankets, two pillows. Now, take the cellophane off and mind the glass. Here, they got a bed in here as well, if you want it.
0: Thank you, that'll be all. Improvises, isn't he? How much do I owe you?
3: Let me see. Two coffees, steak pies, blankets, pillows, and a brick. £33.10. Run, Bill!
6: Coffee! Stop!
3: Here I go.
7: The prisoners will rise. You've been found guilty of stealing two blankets and a pillow from an Oxford Street store. No hats involved, thank goodness. Yes, I propose to make an example of you. There's too much of this sort of thing going on. Fined £20.
0: Good help. Can we go now? The ballet must get back on the queue. We'll miss tonight's show as well.
7: Yes, yes. Pay the fine and go.
0: Come on, Bill, quick. Catching up in 30 minutes. We'll just make it. Bill, it's gone. Where's the queue?
1: Well, it...
0: It moved.
1: It could be anywhere between here and Covent Garden.
0: You must find it. We haven't got much time.
1: Hey, ask that copper. He might know where it is.
0: Yes, yes. Excuse me, Constable. I've been queuing up for the ballet for 2 days, and I was forcibly ejected from it last night, and now it's not here. I must find it. It's the last chance I'll get of seeing it. Could you please tell me where I can find the queue?
8: I can't hear a thing you're saying. Me helmet's too big.
0: Never mind, I'll ask somebody else.
8: No, don't go away. Here.
0: No.
8: Don't go away. Everybody does that. I haven't had a chance to answer a question since I joined.
0: Right up. I'll come back tomorrow and I'll ask dozens.
8: No. No, they all say that and I never see them again. Honestly, no one ever asks me anything. Even when I tell them the time, they go across the road and check with someone else. No, it's destroying my confidence. Well, come on. Don't be rotten. Ask me quick.
0: All right, then. Very well. Now, concentrate. Where is the queue for the Bolshoi Ballet?
8: You going to the ballet?
0: Yes.
8: Ooh, are you lucky? Ooh, I got to stand here in the middle of Oxford Street getting knocked down all the time.
4: Do people knock you down?
8: Well, only if they see me. See all those people who ask me questions the day before.
4: Where will you be standing tomorrow?
8: Just here.
4: I'll go and buy a car.
8: Oh, no. Now, come on. Stop messing about.
0: Please, where's the ballet queue? Where's the ballet queue? Where's the ballet queue?
4: There's not much time. It'll be starting any minute.
8: All right, all right. Don't panic. Now, which end of the queue do you want?
0: The end you get on.
8: Well, that depends. That depends on which way it's facing, doesn't it?
0: I'm going to ask somebody else.
8: Oh, no, no, no, no. Come here, stay here. Don't be mingy.
4: Get those handcuffs off me.
8: No. There. I've thrown the key down the drain hole. You want the valley, don't you?
4: Yes.
8: I like ballet, don't you?
4: Yes. That's why I'm trying to get there.
8: I'm a member of the police ballet company.
4: I don't... The police ballet company? Do you mean to say they find slippers to fit them?
8: Oh, yes. Yes, we're very good, too. I danced Romeo and Juliet with Fabian one year. No?
4: Yeah?
8: I was Juliet.
4: Get away.
8: I'll tell you what, if your friend load the traffic up, I'll show you a few steps, shall I?
4: Don't bother, it's most kind, most kind. Just tell me where the queue is.
0: I bet you don't even know where it is.
8: I do too know where it is.
0: Well, tell us then.
8: No.
0: Well, why not?
8: Because you've been nasty to me.
0: Well, I'm sorry. Now, where is it?
8: Well, I'll tell you what.
0: But...
8: You try and guess, and I'll tell you if you're right.
0: All right.
4: Hey, Margaret.
8: No.
4: Yes.
0: No.
8: No.
0: No.
4: Shaftesbury Avenue.
8: No. Well, you're getting warm.
4: Kingsway.
8: Go on.
4: Yes.
0: Oh, this is ridiculous.
8: No. Here. Don't give up now, you've nearly had it. Name left us all over again. Or would you rather play something else? How about car numbers?
4: No. I've got a better idea.
0: Look,
4: I
0: tell you what. We'll play hide and seek.
8: Ooh, yes. Let me be it.
0: You're it, all right.
4: Now, right. Close your eyes and count up to 10.
8: 1, 2... 3.
4: Now look in!
8: 4.
4: Go on, Bill, run. It's near the Kingsway. Come on. Are you sure that's it?
8: Yes, that's the one.
4: Thank you. What are you doing?
8: You forgot I'm handcuffed to you. Well, I found you. You're it now.
4: You're sure this is the right queue?
8: Of course it is. There's no other show in London that's got big queues like this.
4: Well, thank you very much. You've been most helpful and good fun.
8: We're still handcuffed. I'll have to come in with you.
4: Well, for our sake, I hope we get a seat together. Now, here we are. At last, the pay box. 3, please. Thank you. Come on, then. Quick, upstairs.
1: Hi. Say, Tubbets, it's packed.
2: Of course it's packed. Look at it, eh? The whole place is throbbing here. Look at them all. Got the old jewels on, the old Toradas. Everybody's out.
4: Don't you feel excitement, eh? Pulsing with excitement. 50 quid this has cost me, but my word, it's worth every penny. What an occasion. Titled people from all over London. Here, look. Shh. Quiet now. The curtain's going up.
2: Watch this carefully, Bill. At last, you're going to see what culture really is, boy.

0: in the tree. If the flowers don't bloom.
1: Tom, are you sure this is the Moscow Ballet?
2: Of course it's the Moscow Ballet. Look at Julian over down there. What talent. Singing. Playing the piano as well. Bravo, bravo.
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2: 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And remember, eating healthily needn't cost you any more than normal and can be just as convenient.
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0: I know. Well, it all started with that electrician, didn't it? Real live wire he was. Only 1 watt, but plenty of volts, as they say. Well, anything in trousers, yes. Or out of them, preferably. Yeah. No, just lighting up. Go on. I know, I heard that with her mother in the same room. No. Basil?
1: Yes, dear?
0: Oh, no. Who saw them? Basil?
1: Yes, dear?
0: Could you come and attend to a gentleman out here, dear? 19?
1: What, you mean how old you are, dear?
0: Well, last one was only 22. It was.
1: That's right, quite busy in here, dear. Are you very busy out there?
0: I'm on the telephone, Basil. My husband will be with you in a moment.
2: Yeah, thank you.
1: So I'll stop work and come out of there, shall I, dear?
0: No. The Maltese one.
1: Well, I'm glad that's settled then.
0: No, dear. He was an Arab.
3: Darling, when you've finished, why don't you have a nice lie down?
1: I'm so sorry to have kept you waiting, sir. I had no idea my wife was so busy.
4: Fear not, kind sir, it matters not one whit.
1: Beg your pardon?
4: It matters not one whit. Time is not pressing on me, fortunately. Now, some information, please. This afternoon, I have to visit the town for sundry purposes which would be of no interest to you, I'm quite sure. But nevertheless, I shall require your aid in getting for me some sort of transport, some hired vehicle, that is, to get me to my first port of call.
1: You all right?
4: Oh, yes. Yes, I find the air here most invigorating.
1: I see. What did I gather from your first announcement that you want a taxi?
4: In a nutshell.
1: Case, Moore.
4: At 2 o'clock, please.
1: Well, there's the number of the local firm.
4: Now, please, could you get it for me? Because I never use the telephone if I can avoid it.
1: Why not?
4: Risk of infection. So, when I finish, right? Now, I have a rendezvous at 5 o'clock at this address, which I must reach from the post office in Queen Square. Now, as the map is sadly inadequate, I would be very grateful if you could draw me a diagram of the optimum route.
1: Well, I mean, may I ask what's wrong with the map?
4: Well, it's got curry on it.
1: Well, look, it's perfectly simple. You go to the end of Queen's Parade and... just listen.
4: No, I just want a diagram,
1: No,
4: please.
1: It's really very simple.
4: Well, I'd rather have a diagram if it won't put you out.
1: Well, it does put me out.
4: Well, I'd like it all the same.
0: Basil!
1: Right.
4: Yeah, then.
1: We do have pens.
4: Oh, yeah?
1: We have actually got pens in the hotel, thank you so much. Somewhere. I mean, where are the pens? I mean, would you believe it? I mean, there are no pens here. I mean, this is supposed to be a hotel. But what are they doing in there?
0: I put them there.
1: Why?
0: Just sign there, Mr. Walt, because you're always losing them, Basil.
1: I am not always losing them. People take them.
0: Well, they don't take them from me.
1: They wouldn't dare. Well, I'm sorry I didn't guess that you'd suddenly done that after 12 years, dear. I'm afraid my psychic powers must be a little bit below par this morning. There we are.
0: Don't be silly, Basil. It's written there quite clearly on the top of the box.
1: Pens, and it's more like Ben's to me.
0: Well, when Ben comes, you can give it to him. Mr. Walt's in room 7.
1: What do you think? Doesn't that look like Ben's to you?
5: Not really.
1: Well, it does to me. Look, there's a P.
4: No, I don't quite understand this. Where is the post office?
1: It's there, where it says post office. I'm sorry if it's confusing.
4: Oh, yeah. P off. You've used the abbreviation.
1: The penny's dropped.
4: Yeah, well, I thought it said buff.
1: Of course.
4: Yes, and I thought the boff was a locale, you see, a name of a district, you see. Mm. That P looks like a B.
1: No, it doesn't.
4: Yes, it does. The little loop on
1: Excuse
4: the
1: me,
4: bottom
1: would you
4: of
1: say
4: it.
1: That was a P or a B? There. Does it say boff or does it say poff?
5: Well, I...
1: There. It's a P, isn't it?
5: I suppose so.
1: P off.
5: A big old boff?
1: P off. P off? Who ever heard of a post office? 9?
5: What?
1: Room 9.
5: Room 7.
1: Manuel, would you take these cases to room 7, please?
6: Okay.
1: He thinks boff is a locale.
5: He thinks what?
1: You know, some zone, some province in equatorial Tonga. Manuel will show you to your room, if you're lucky.
4: Excuse me. In how many minutes does luncheon commence, please?
1: 12. Here, I'll write it down for you. Well,
4: 12. Yes, there you are. Don't forget the taxi, will you? 2 o'clock. Yes, and if anybody wants me, I'll be in the lounge.
1: If anybody wants you?
4: I'll be in the lounge!
1: Anyone in particular? I mean, Henry Kissinger? Just anyone with a big net. I don't know what it is about this place. I mean, some of the people we get in here...
0: What are you on about?
1: I wish you'd help a bit. You're always refurbishing yourself.
0: What?
1: Oh, never mind, never mind.
0: Don't shout at me. I've had a difficult morning.
1: Oh, dear, what happened? Did you get entangled in the eiderdown again? Not at all. Or did you have to talk to all your friends for so long you didn't have time to perm your ears?
0: Actually, Basil, I've been working. You know what I mean by working, don't you, dear? I mean getting things done as opposed to squabbling with the guests.
1: I would find it a little easier to cope with some of the cretins we get in here, my little nest of vipers, if I got a smidgen of cooperation from you.
0: Cooperation? That's a laugh. The day you cooperate, you'll be in a wooden box. I've never heard such rudeness.
1: Look, if you think I'm going to fawn to some of the yobbos we get in here...
0: This is a hotel, Basil, not a borstal, and it might help business if you could have a little... A little more courtesy, just a little.
1: Well, I suppose talking to Audrey for half an hour helps business, does it?
0: It was about business for your information. Audrey has some news that may interest you.
1: Oh, really? This will be good. Let me guess. The mayor wears a toupee. Somebody's got nail varnish on his cats. Am I getting warm?
0: There are some hotel inspectors in town.
1: What? What does she know?
0: That's all she knows.
1: Well, how does she know?
0: A friend of Bill Morton's overheard three men in a pub last night comparing notes on places they'd just been in Exeter.
1: Three men. I'll call Bill.
0: You don't have to call Bill, Basil. Just try to exercise a little courtesy.
2: Papers arrived, 40 years.
1: Not yet. Not yet. No, Major. No, sorry. Sorry.
4: Could you do that in a moment, please?
1: I'm on the telephone.
4: Well, you haven't finished dialing yet, have you? Now, listen. There is a documentary on BBC Two this evening about Squawking Bird, the leader of the Blackfoot Indians in the late 1860s. Now, this starts at 8:45 and goes on for approximately three quarters of an hour.
1: I'm sorry, are you talking to me?
4: Indeed I am, yes. Now, is it possible for me to reserve the BBC Two channel for the duration of this televisual feast?
1: Why don't you talk properly?
4: I beg your pardon?
1: No, it isn't.
4: What?
1: It is not possible to reserve the BBC Two channel from the commencement of this televisual feast until the moment of the termination of its ending. Thank you so much.
4: Oh, I see. Well, might I suggest then that you introduce such a scheme?
1: No.
4: I would just like to tell you that I have a wide experience of hotels, and some of those of my acquaintance have had the foresight to introduce this facility for the benefit of their guests.
1: No, I see you have a wide experience of hotels.
4: Yes,
1: you?
4: In my professional activity. I am in constant contact with them.
1: Are you? Are you really?
4: Yes. Well then, is it possible for me to hire a television set to view the programme in the privacy of my own room?
1: I beg your pardon?
4: Have you the facility to hire a television set to one of your guests?
1: Good point. I'm glad you asked me that. Not as such.
4: Oh.
1: However, we do have plans to introduce such a scheme in the near future.
4: Yes, well, there's not much use to me tonight, is there?
1: No, but I'll tell you what. Why don't I introduce another scheme straight away along the lines that you've already suggested, by which I reserve the BBC Two channel for you tonight?
4: Now, that's more like it.
1: Oh, well, not at all. I mean, that's what we're here for, isn't it?
4: Yes.
1: Is there anything else before I call your taxi?
4: Well, yes, there is. Somebody in there mentioned that you had a table tennis table.
1: Indeed we do, yes. It is not in absolutely mint condition, but it could certainly be used in an emergency.
4: Ah.
1: It is to be found in the south wing, overlooking the courtyard, where there is, of course, ample parking. Ah, Polly, Mr. Hutchinson, may I introduce Polly Sherman, who is with us at the moment?
6: How do you do?
7: How do you do?
4: Well, wait a minute. We've met before, I think.
7: Yes, I served you at breakfast.
4: Oh, yes, and you spilt the grapefruit juice, didn't you, naughty girl.
7: And you moved the glass, didn't you?
1: Thank you, Polly. Awfully nice girl, very bright. She's a fully qualified painter, you know.
4: Oh, really?
1: Yes. Ah, good morning. Good morning, ladies.
8: Good morning.
1: We do like to have girls of that calibre that helps out. It does add a certain... Well, would you care to partake of lunch now?
4: Well, sure, it's not yet...
1: Goodness me, we don't worry about things like that here. No fear, I mean, this is a hotel, not a borstal.
4: What?
0: Have you... It's not 1:30 yet.
1: I was just saying to Mr. Hutchinson, dear, this is a hotel, not a borstal.
0: Chef won't be ready, Basil.
1: Leave it to me, dear. Leave it to me.
0: Did you ring Bill?
1: No, dear. Not necessary.
0: What?
1: Explain later, but I must look after Mr. Hutchinson now.
7: Spanish omelette.
4: Yes, and all on the plate, please. None on the tablecloth.
1: Ah, Mr. Hutchinson.
4: I'm going to have you a Spanish omelette.
1: Splendid.
4: Yes, I assume that all the vegetables within the omelette are fresh.
1: Oh, yes, yes.
4: Including the peas.
1: Oh, yes, they're fresh, all right.
4: Yeah, they're not frozen, are they?
1: Well, they're frozen, yes.
4: Oh, I see. Well, if they're frozen, and they're not fresh, are they?
1: Well, I assure you, they were absolutely fresh when they were frozen.
4: Oh, dear. There's a lot of this nowadays in hotels.
1: A lot of what?
4: Yes, I'll just have a cheese salad, please.
1: What?
4: Yes, I only eat fresh vegetables, you see. I'll just have a cheese salad.
1: Well, we could always do the omelette without the peas.
4: Oh, no. I always feel that the peas are an integral part of the overall flavour, you know. And might I suggest that in future you avail yourself of sufficient quantities of the fresh article?
1: Look, we've been... Yes, good idea. Yes.
6: Now, something to drink?
4: Yes, I'll have a ginger beer, please.
1: A ginger beer?
4: And a glass of fresh water.
1: Fresh
4: water, yes.
8: Mr. Hutchison, telephone call for you at reception.
4: Telephone? Oh, dear.
5: Good afternoon. Is there anywhere you'd like me to sit?
9: Okay.
5: I'm in room 7.
9: Oh, yes, please, here. You both, up, on the right, room 7.
5: No.
9: Yes, please, I show you.
5: No, look, I want a table.
9: A table?
5: For one.
9: A table of one. Oh, please, yes, here. It's a table of one. So sorry. Here. A table of one.
5: Thank you.
9: See? Right.
5: Well, I'll try the patty and the lamb casserole.
9: You room 10?
5: No, room 7.
9: Oh, 7, see.
5: Yes.
9: No, this table 1. It's Wednesday. Room 7 is table 5. No, please, here. Please. Please, so sorry. 7 is what I think you say. Come si dice in inglese, pero solamente puedo ver los números quando los tengo delante.
5: The patty and the lamb.
9: Sì, patty lamb.
1: One ginger beer and one glass of fresh water.
9: Well, you can't sit there. It's taken. Come on.
5: Look, I've been moved once already.
9: Well, you're in room 7, aren't you?
5: Yes, but the waiter said table 5.
9: Well, this isn't table 5. Come, would you come over here, please? I mean, this is table 5 here. Come on.
5: Look, I did ask the waiter.
9: Well, he's hopeless, isn't he? You might as well ask the cat. Now, come on, sit there.
5: I beg your pardon.
9: Would you sit down, please? Thank you.
5: I hate to trespass further on your valuable time, but might I look at the wine list?
9: Now?
5: Yes, please.
9: Excuse me. There we are. Now?
5: Could I have an ashtray, please? Thank you. I'll have a bottle of the Alex Corton 65.
9: The what?
5: The Alex Corton 65.
9: Ah, the Corton. Ah, but of course, my pleasure. Ah, there you are, Mr. Hutchison. Nice to have you back again.
4: Yes, not so close, please, not so close.
9: Oh, sorry. I hope everything was to your satisfaction.
4: Yes, well, your earpiece was very greasy. I've wiped it out for you.
10: Thank you.
4: Oh, dear. Oh, that's tepid. Have you got an ice bucket, please?
9: An ice bucket?
4: Yes, well, this ginger beer is distinctly warm.
9: Ah, Polly, an ice bucket for Mr. Hutchison, please. Thank you. There we are, the Corton 65.
1: May I congratulate you on your choice?
5: Yes, excuse me.
9: Yes?
5: I'm afraid this is corked.
9: I just uncorked it, didn't you see me?
5: What?
9: Look.
5: No.
9: No, you see, I took it out of the bottle. That's how I managed to get the wine out of the bottle into your glass.
5: I don't mean that. I mean the wine is corked. The wine has reacted with the cork.
9: And so?
5: The wine has reacted with the cork and gone bad.
9: Gone bad? May I? Well, never mind. I'll get you another bottle. I do hope you're all enjoying your meals. I said I hope you're all enjoying your meals.
1: Thank you.
9: Excuse me, table 5?
5: Yes?
9: Are you having the lamb or the mackerel?
5: The lamb.
9: I'll have another one standing by, just in case. Let's keep this one here then, shall we? Polly, would you get Mr. Hutchison his main course, please? So sorry to keep you waiting. Mr. Hutchison will be with you in just one moment. Thank you.
1: Yes, dear?
8: How are you getting on with your hotel, Inspector?
11: Oh, fine.
8: He sells spoons.
1: Sorry?
8: I listened in on his phone call. He works for a cutlery firm, but he specialises in spoons.
1: You listened in?
8: Yes.
1: You listened in on a private call of one of our guests?
8: That's right, Basil.
1: Little rat, I'll get him for that.
8: Now, Basil!
11: Trying that on with me.
8: Trying what on?
11: Pretending he's a hotel inspector, do we hire television sets, fresh peas, ice buckets.
8: Basil, it was your mistake.
11: Now, you let me handle
8: it.
11: Basil!
8: He's holding Inspector business was in your own imagination. It's nothing to do with him. There is no excuse for rudeness. Do you understand? Do you understand?
11: Yes!
8: Good.
11: Spoons, eh?
12: I'm sorry?
11: Spoons.
9: I beg your pardon, I understand you're in the spoon trade.
12: Oh, well, yes!
9: Oh,
12: yes.
9: Fascinating, fascinating. How absorbing for him.
12: Yes, well, as much...
9: So much more interesting than being a hotel inspector!
12: What? Well, thank you. No, dear, miss.
7: Yes?
12: I didn't order that.
9: Is there something we can get you, Mr. Hutchison? A tea cosy for your pepper pot, perhaps?
12: No. I changed the order, you see.
9: What seems to be the trouble?
7: Well, I thought Mr. Hutchison ordered an omelette.
9: No, he went off it, Polly, so we changed the order. It's perfectly simple.
7: Well, I'm sorry, but I wasn't told.
9: Well, I told Chef, so he should have told you.
7: Well, he didn't.
9: Well, is that my fault?
7: No, is it mine?
12: No, it's his.
9: What?
12: It's the chef's fault.
9: I beg your pardon?
12: Well, clearly, in a case like this, where the order's been changed, the chef's been informed, it's his responsibility.
9: You want to run the place?
12: You what?
9: You want to come around the hotel?
12: Eh?
9: Right, Mr. Hutchison's taking over, Polly, so I'll have the omelette. I'm sure with his natural charm and quiet experience, we know more problems. Come on, can't sit around all day. There's just lots to be done.
12: No, hotel.
8: What is going on, Basil?
9: Hello, dear.
8: Well?
9: Is that better, Mr. Hutchison?
12: What?
9: Is that better?
12: Oh, yeah, thank you, yes.
9: Good. Well, that's all sorted out then.
8: Is there something wrong?
12: Yes, there is, yes. I have been given an erroneous...

0: Please.
1: Yes?
0: I did not order that.
1: You didn't?
0: I did not.
1: I'm sorry, there's an order for Patty for this table.
0: Oh, dear me, things do seem to be going wrong today, don't they?
2: Hello, Sybil. Taking care of things, are you?
1: Yes, thank you,
2: Basil. Good, everything's all right, then?
0: Well, it appears that I'm
1: being... We're just sorting it out, thank you, Basil.
2: Yeah, that's funny. You didn't order Patty Mason.
0: No, I did not. I ordered
2: the... Well, I'll leave you to deal with it
0: in the first place. No, no.
3: How did you do that?
4: What?
3: Where did you get it?
4: Where did I get it?
3: That's right. I mean, how did you get it?
4: Well, the waiter opened it for me.
3: The waiter opened it for you?
4: Yes.
3: I've told you about him, haven't I?
0: Oh, no, no, for goodness sake.
3: What is it? What is it?
0: I did not order a lamb casserole.
3: No, he didn't. He did not order one, Polly, so why has he got one?
5: Because Mrs. Pauly told me to give him one.
3: I know how she feels.
5: I've got one.
3: Who took the order?
5: I don't know.
3: Manuel!
0: I mean, look, how can it be so difficult to get a cheese salad?
3: You want to run the place?
0: No, I just want
3: the cheese... Shut up, then.
0: I beg your pardon. I've changed my mind. I do not want the cheese salad. I wish to cancel it. I'm not used to being spoken to like that, Mr. Fawlty, and I've no wish to continue my luncheon.
2: Well, I do apologize if what I said just now seemed a trifle brusque.
0: Brusque? It was rude, Mr. Fawlty. I said rude!
2: Well, I'm deeply sorry if it came over like that. I mean, nothing could have been further from my mind.
0: You told me to shut up!
5: No, he told me to shut up.
0: He what? He said it to me!
2: Oh, no, I was looking at you, but I was talking to Polly, wasn't I, Polly?
5: Oh, yes.
2: Did you notice then that I was looking at you, but talking to her?
0: What?
5: You see, he was looking at you, but talking to me, wasn't he?
2: Wasn't I?
0: What?
5: So you weren't being rude, were you, Mr. Fawlty?
2: Absolutely not. You see?
0: Me?
2: Yes?
0: Yeah, but if you say shut up to somebody, that's the one you want to shut up, isn't it?
5: Well, not necessarily.
2: I'm sorry, were you talking to me?
0: Yes?
5: I beg your pardon.
2: Ah, there, you see how easily these misunderstandings occur?
0: Oh, yes, I do.
2: So, one tea salad then, please, Polly? Yeah.
5: Certainly, Mr. Hutchison.
2: And if there's anything else, please don't hesitate to ask.
0: Yes, thank you.
2: I'm so sorry, he's from Barcelona.
3: I trust your patty was satisfactory?
4: Yes, thank you.
2: Oh, good, good. The chef buys it himself, you know.
4: Buys it?
2: Oh, yes, insists on it. I imagine the Corton complimented it delightfully?
4: Yes, it's very good.
2: Ah, excellent.
4: More like a 66, really.
2: Is it?
4: Well, lots of body.
2: Oh. Well, it's always a pleasure to meet someone who appreciates the boudoir, the grape. I'm afraid most of the people we get in here don't know a Bordeaux from a claret.
4: Bordeaux is a claret.
2: Oh, Bordeaux is a claret, yes, but they wouldn't know that. No, you obviously drink a lot. Wine, I mean. Well, not a fair amount. I mean, the right amount for a connoisseur. I mean, that doesn't mean you're, does it? I mean, some people drink about the crazy. But that's not being a connoisseur, that's just plain sloshed. Oh, Bordeaux is one of the clarets, all right.
4: One.
2: Oh, yes. You're not in the wine trade, by any chance?
4: No, we're not.
2: We are?
4: I'm down here on business with a couple of colleagues, and we are not in the wine trade.
2: Ah, it's just that you're obviously so expert.
4: No, I'm not expert.
2: Oh, but you are.
4: No, I'm not.
2: Oh, yes, you are.
4: I am not an expert.
2: Three of you?
4: What?
2: Three of you?
4: Yes, there are three of us. Well, the other two aren't here. They're staying at another hotel.
2: Quick!
4: What?
2: Well, I mean, things in general. I mean, the wine's really good.
4: Yes.
2: And the pâté was all right.
4: Yes,
2: and
4: I said so.
2: And the casserole?
4: I haven't tasted it yet. I've not been given the chance.
0: Oh, come on now. This is quite absurd. I do not want the omelette.
2: It's nice.
0: I don't want the bloody thing. I sent it back once.
2: Yes, give it to me.
0: I fail to see how this sort of thing can happen.
2: There, I've torn it up. You'll never see it again.
0: Cheese salad.
2: There we are, sir. I'm so glad everything is to your satisfaction.
0: No, it is not. It is absolutely ridiculous. I mean, you were supposed to be running a hotel.
2: My, that does look good.
0: Yes, but I've had the omelette and then I had a prawn cocktail with a bloody silly name.
2: Look at that cheddar.
0: Yes, then I had a plate of stew and then the bloody omelette again.
2: Yes, well, can we keep it down?
0: Well, I mean, all I wanted was a cheese salad. It wasn't as though I'd ordered an elephant's ear on a bun, was it? I mean, the whole thing is ridiculous.
2: Well, I'm glad we sorted it.
0: I mean, for a man who's supposed to be running a hotel, Your behaviour is totally incredible!
2: Is there anything else at all?
0: Poor chap. Been
3: the cheese.
5: What's happened?
3: He fainted.

0: got a bit of cheese stuck.
1: Stas, you do not faint from getting a bit of cheese stuck.
0: Well, I was giving him a bit of a pat on the back, and he sort of moved just as I was...
1: What have you done, Basil?
0: Nothing. He moved just as I was trying
1: to... Oh, my God. Call the doctor.
0: Look, I can handle this. I can handle it.
1: Call the doctor.
0: I can handle... Right, obviously, I can't handle it. I'm just a great saber-toothed tart, so I let my husband do it. I'm so sorry to have left you. I trust you enjoyed your meal?
2: Yes, thank you. I was wondering...
0: The casserole was really good, was it?
2: Well, it was adequate.
0: Oh, quite, yes, exactly. I'm afraid our chef at lunch today is not our regular. Incidentally, I'm sorry about that poor chap choking himself like that.
2: I was wondering if you had a telephone I might use.
0: Oh, yes, please. Don't know how you managed to do it, but...
2: Thank you.
0: Ah, there he is. Good. Ah, Mr. Hutchinson, there you are. What a frightful shame about that bit of cheese getting stuck in the old windpipe like that. Would you like to go in there and discuss it?
3: No, I'd prefer to come in here and discuss it.
0: Oh, fine. I'm afraid it's a little bit of a mess. Well, that lie down seems to have done you some good.
3: I'm not a violent man, Mr. Fawlty.
4: Yes, you are.
3: No, no, I'm not. No, but when I'm insulted and then attacked, I prefer to rely on my own mettle than call the police.
4: Do you?
3: Now stand up like a man. Come on.
4: Bit of trouble with the old lady.
3: Come on! Yeah. I hope I've made my point.
0: Absolutely, yes.
3: I would just like to say that this hotel is extremely inefficient and badly run, and you are a very rude and discourteous man, Mr. Fawlty. I said something funny, Mr. Fawlty.
0: Well, sort of pithy, I suppose.
3: Really? Oh, really? Well, here's the punchline. I'm going to fetch my belongings, and I do not expect to receive a bill.
1: You've handled that, then, have you, Basil?
5: Yes, dear, thank you. Leave it to me. Incidentally, I don't know if you realise, but he's a regular customer of ours. Oh, he loves it here. It's his second home. It's just that we always have to have this little... I don't know why, but he seems to like it.
2: Really?
5: The only danger is, though, that somebody's going to think he really isn't satisfied about something, or the fighting's real, you know, and tell somebody. You won't mention it, will you? We'd love to offer you a dinner here tonight as our guest to show our gratitude.
2: What?
5: A dinner tonight, would you?
2: No, I can't tonight, thank you.
5: Tomorrow night?
2: I should be leaving tomorrow, I'm sorry.
5: All right, £50 then.
2: Take your pardon?
5: £50, not to mention it.
2: £50?
5: No, 60. Not to write about it, you know, I mean, articles, books, letters.
2: Well, I'm afraid I really don't.
5: Oh, please. It's taken us 12 years to build this place up. Don't put this in the book. We're finished if you don't. Please don't.
2: Book? What book?
5: The hotel guy. Oh, sorry. I shouldn't have mentioned it. Oh, God, what the...
2: You've got me confused with someone else. I'm nothing to do with any hotel guide. I'm down here for the exhibition. I sell outboard motors. All right?
4: You're not an inspector.
2: No.
4: And not on this side?
2: No.
4: Swear to God.
2: Yeah, I tell you, I've nothing to do with this.
4: Oh, thank you. Oh, thank you so much.
6: 26 bedrooms, 12 with private bathrooms.
7: Yes, well, why don't you have dinner here and Chris and I can try the Claremont.
6: Okay. The owner's one, Basil Fawlty.
8: Please, senor, Mr. Fawlty wants to say adios.
3: He wants to... Si. No, no!
8: Oh. God,
6: good afternoon, gentlemen. And what can I do for you three gentlemen?

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2: Come in.
3: All right.
2: Ah, Mr. Pilkington, and how are we today?
3: Yeah, I'm all right, Doctor. Yeah, I've just come for my checkup.
2: Okay, then. Pop your pants off.
3: What?
2: Just pop your pants off.
3: Well, and, I've got to take my pants off.
2: Well, because I have to pop my finger up your...
3: Pop me what?
2: To check your prostate gland.
3: Don't worry about it.
2: Well, I am worried about it, because prostate cancer kills 10,000 men every year in Britain.
3: You can check that out if I get any symptoms.
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3: I'm really not
2: and
3: happy
2: have a feel.
3: With this.
2: Just don't worry about it.
3: Is that it?
2: Yeah.
3: It's not that bad.
2: No.
4: I don't know why he was worried. You probably saved his life there.
3: Does he have to be here?
2: He's just a mate. Don't worry about him. He's just watching me at work.
5: For more information, visit the Prostate Cancer Charity website. Real men know all about it.
6: It was just another day. A familiar drive through familiar country. But then, just around the corner, came the unexpected. He'd let his speed creep a little too high as he approached a bend. And he was no longer driving at the right speed for the road. The scary thing is, he didn't even realize. 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

0: On average, we consume about 9 grams, that's 2 teaspoonfuls of salt per day. About 2/3 of this is added by manufacturers when the food is processed. The remainder is added at home during cooking or at the table. Only a small amount is naturally present in food. We only need about 6 grams of salt each day, so most of us eat more salt than we actually need. Eating too much salt can lead to high blood pressure. This in turn can cause heart disease, strokes, and kidney disease. Here are a few tips for reducing salt. 1. 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When buying tinned vegetables, choose ones with no added salt. At first, you might miss the taste of salt, but you'll soon get used to it.
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